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10: I'm Ed Benkin. We start with baseball, and no baseball tonight in the Bronx. The game between the Dodgers and Yankees has been rained out. To play a day-night doubleheader tomorrow, the nightcap can be heard here on ESPN Radio. Meanwhile, the Yankees have moved Aaron Judge to the 60-day injured list. He continues to deal with a rib injury and will need another scan. In Boston, the Red Sox ran their winning streak to 12 games. The Red Sox were down 6-3, but rallied to beat the Rays 7-6. Meanwhile, another AL East team needed 11 innings to pull out a victory.
11: There go the runners. Here's the pitch. And it's a cute shot, slow roller, hit to second base. Altuve charges in. He has to hurry. Throw to first base. It's too late. And Henderson scores. He was running. He never stopped. And he scores. And the Orioles grab the lead.
10: The call from WBAL is Baltimore beats Houston at 11, 4-2. Cubs a winner today, Wrigley tripling the Twins 6-2. Phillies get a home run from Kyle Schwarber to beat the Mets 6-1. Now two back of the Braves as Atlanta lost to Texas 7-6. At the World Cup, it was a wild third-place game in Miami. England defeated France 6-4, the most goals in a World Cup game since 1982. It's Spain and Argentina tomorrow for the title. Meanwhile, the third round of the Open in golf is complete in England. Sam Burns now top the leaderboard. He is at 10 under. WNBA tonight. It is the Liberty leading the Fever with a minute to go in the second quarter, 45-42. Lynx over the Fire, 49-41. Minnesota looking for win number 20 on the season. In hockey, the Blackhawks have signed Connor Bedard to a new 5-year, $75 million deal.
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1: Jalen Waddles here. Davis Webb's calling plays. The defense that reached the AFC Championship is back. But the number one storyline at Broncos training camp starts and ends with Bo Nix's ankle.
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9: I'm Ed Benkin. We start with a busy Saturday in baseball, but not a busy Saturday in the Bronx. The Yankees and Dodgers will rain out. They'll play a day-night doubleheader tomorrow, and you can hear the nightcap right here on ESPN Radio. This one today when the Yankees moved Aaron Judge to the 60-day injured list. He continues to deal with a rib injury and will need another scan. Yankees' top rivals in the AL East keep rolling. The Red Sox made it 12 in a row. Rallies beat the Rays 7-6. The Orioles won 6 in a row. They beat the Astros in 11 by a count of 4-2. Meanwhile, in Milwaukee, the Brewers won for the 61st time this season.
10: Fauché looking in. The pitch. And a liner in the center. That's down for a base hit. Shoemaker will score. Racing around third is Ortiz. Here comes the throw. It's cut off. And the Brewers take a 4-3 lead on a two-run single from Jackson Churio.
9: That call from 620 WTMJ as Milwaukee wins it 8-6. Fifth straight loss for Miami. Cubs win over the Twins 6-2. Rangers top the Braves 7-6 while the Phillies beat the Mets 6-1. The World Cup third place game in Miami was a wild one. England outlast France 6-4. Tomorrow it's Spain versus Argentina for the title. The third round of the Open is complete in England, and golf was a huge third round for Sam Burns. He went 5-under with a 65 today and moved atop the leaderboard. He is at 10-under. He has a two-stroke lead over Ryan Fox and Siwoo Kim. WNBA action tonight. It is the Liberty leading the... Rather, Liberty trailing the Fever now 81-63. Kelsey Mitchell, 27 points for Indiana. The Lynx beat the Fire 101-93 for their 20th win of the season.
11: Hey, this is Rich Eisen. Coming up on Monday, a new World Cup champ has been crowned. Taylor Twellman joins us to talk about it. We'll throw the Cleveland Browns in our four down spotlight. And actor Jake Johnson joins us in studio. That's Monday's Rich Eisen show on Disney Plus, the ESPN app, and ESPN Radio.

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6: I'm Ed Benkin. Baseball continues on this Saturday. The Pirates and Guardians are playing game two of their day-night doubleheader. In the bottom of the eighth inning, and the game is tied at three. This after Pittsburgh took the opener earlier today. The Mariners and Giants are tied at three. They've moved to extra innings. The A's lead the Nationals 6-0. Tigers over the Angels by a count of 6-0. The Yankees and Dodgers were postponed to play day-night doubleheader tomorrow. You can hear the night game right here on ESPN Radio. Their coverage getting underway at 6:30 Eastern. Meanwhile, Yankees have moved Aaron Judge to the 60-day injured list. He continues to deal with a rib injury and will need another scan. A couple of the Yankees' division rivals continue to roll, particularly the Red Sox, who've now won 12 in a row. They rallied to beat the Rays 7-6. Meanwhile, the Orioles have won 6 in a row. They go to 11 innings before beating Houston 4-2. The Rangers rallied to beat the Braves 7-6. That cuts Atlanta's lead in the National League East to 2 games. That's because the Phillies beat the Mets 6-1. At the World Cup, of the third-place game in Miami, England beat France 6-4. Tomorrow, Spain versus Argentina for the title. WNBA tonight was a big night for Kayla McBride and the Lynx.
7: McBride lofts a three, and that puts her at 20th all-time in WNBA history, career scoring, surpassing Becky Hammond.
6: That call from WNBA League Pass as the Lynx beat the Fire 101-93 for Minnesota. It was win number 20 on the season. Valkyries get their 18th win, beating the Mystics 74-69. And the Fever defeat the Liberty 108-88.
8: Hey, this is Rich Eisen. Coming up on Monday, a new World Cup champ has been crowned. Taylor Twellman joins us to talk about it. We'll throw the Cleveland Browns in our four down spotlight. And actor Jake Johnson joins us in studio. 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

0: Saturday, July 18th, 2026. And this is Game Night.
1: We are exactly 53 days until the 2026 NFL regular season kicks off on Wednesday, September 9th. Bookies have already reported to training camp as we get geared up for the NFL season. Which teams can't afford to get off to a slow start? We'll have that ranking in just 30 seconds. 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
8: I'm Ed Bankin. Baseball continues tonight. Meanwhile, earlier tonight, there was no baseball in the Bronx. The Yankees and Dodgers were postponed to play a day-night doubleheader tomorrow. And the nightcap can be heard on ESPN Radio. Meanwhile, the Yankees have moved Aaron Judge to the 60-day injured list. He continues to deal with a rib injury. He will need another scan. Another game has just gone final. The second of a day-night doubleheader goes to the Guardians after they drop the opener to the Pirates. They get a walk-off and beat Pittsburgh 5-3 in the nightcap. Top of the eighth, Tigers leading the Angels 7-0. Pirates, as we mentioned, get that doubleheader split. The Athletics leading the Nationals 9-0. Earlier, the Red Sox made it 12 in a row as they get a four-run rally and beat the Rays 7-6 at Fenway. Also, the Orioles win their six in a row. They top the Astros 4-2-11. The Brewers win again. They hand the Marlins their fifth straight loss, beating Miami 8-6. WNBA tonight. Kelsey Mitchell and the Fever rolled past the Liberty in impressive fashion.
9: Ionescu to Jones. Passes inside. No one home, but Kelsey Mitchell there. She has the steal. Transition triple left wing. Good! And one!
8: A call from 107.5, the Fan. Mitchell finished with 33 points. Caitlin Clark added 17. The Fever beat the Liberty 108-88. The Lynx over the Fire 101-93. That's win number 20 on the season for Minnesota. The Valkyries beat the Mystics 74-69. The World Cup third place game goes to England over France 6-4. Tomorrow, Spain versus Argentina for the title. Third round of the Open complete in England. Sam Burns atop the leaderboard.
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0: Saturday, July 18th, 2026. 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
1: While the world waits to find out what LeBron James is going to do, NFL rookies have already reported to training camp. The NFL season is right around the corner, y'all, and we are going to discuss which teams cannot afford to get off to a bad start. That's just in 30 seconds. 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I'm Harrison Sanford, joined by Justin Tinsley. And earlier, you might have missed it, but Justin Tinsley gave his top five ranks of teams that can't afford to get off to a bad start, Justin.
2: All right, so number five, I had the Dallas Cowboys. At number four, the Baltimore Ravens and Lamar Jackson. Number three, I had the Chicago Bears. Number two, I had the Buffalo Bills and their championship window that I don't know if it's closed, maybe it's open, maybe it's slightly open. But at number one, I had the Cincinnati Bengals. I would love, and I can't wait to hear your top five.

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5: The Red Sox try to win their 12th in a row against the Rays.
6: Payoff pitch to Willier Abreu from Clevenger. Is swung on, fly ball in right field. Victor Mesa chasing. He's at the wall. It's gone!
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10: 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A lot to get to as we are finally there. It's the day of the World Cup final. Spain taking on Argentina, a matchup between the number one and number two teams in the FIFA rankings going into the tournament, and some WNBA action to get to as well. But we start in Major League Baseball with the team that has the longest winning streak in baseball this season, standing at 11 games going into Saturday by the Boston Red Sox, looking to make it a dozen straight wins for the Red Sox for the first time since 2006. A win over Tampa on Saturday would also put the Red Sox over 500 since their opening day victory over Cincinnati. Now for the Rays, Junior Caminero, he's been on a bit of a tear, homering the baseball. He homered on Friday and is sitting on 29 home runs, looking to get to 30 to become the second fastest in Rays history, just behind Jose Canseco to get to 30. That was back in 1999. But Tampa Bay looking good in the early going. Let's pick up the action in the top of the seventh inning. Rays already up 5-3, and Johnny DeLuca looking to add more on 620 WDAE.
11: Who pokes that double into right center field his last time up. And here he gets into one to deep left field. Does it have enough? It does. It's gone over the monster. Johnny DeLuca with home run number 6. And the Rays now have a 3-run lead. 6-3 here in the seventh.
10: A 394-foot bomb from DeLuca to make it a 6-3 game after the top of the seventh. The Red Sox, though, would begin their rally in the seventh inning. They would get a run on a ground out to shortstop to get to within two. Then, with a 6-5 game, Willier Abreu comes to the plate with a man on, looking to put the Red Sox in front on WEEI 93.7 FM.
6: Fenway claps. 3-2 count, two down. Payoff pitch to Willier Abreu from Clevenger. Is swung on, fly ball right field. Victor Mesa chasing. He's at the wall. It's gone! He always does it. His fourth home run in 2 days gives the Red Sox the lead. 7-6. More Red Sox pixie dust everywhere.
10: Abreu now with a couple of home runs on the day. That put the Red Sox up 7-6. We go to the ninth. Aroldis Chapman on the mound for the Red Sox, looking to close it out.
12: This will be his 20th pitch of the inning.
6: It's a 2-1 to DeLuca. Here comes. Swinging a ground ball towards the left side. Modestario's got it. He sets and throws to first. It's in time. And the Red Sox come back to win their 12th game in a row.
10: Red Sox, get it.

0: That was Ed Benkin, SportsCenter All Night, ESPN Radio, and the ESPN app, Sirius XM Channel 80. More Major League Baseball. Tigers taking on the Angels. Tigers entered the All-Star break with consecutive losses after they had won 9 of their previous 10 games. Angels 38-59, tied with the Royals for the worst record in Major League Baseball this season, looking to avoid losing at least 60 of their first 100 games for the fourth time in franchise history. Let's get to the action in the fourth inning, in the first inning. Already 1-0 Detroit. Spencer Torkelson up with two men on 97.1 The Ticket.
1: Inning last night. Fly ball left center field. This one's deep. Trout's going back. Looking up. Gone! Three-run shot for Tork in the first. 17th of the year gives the Tigers a 4-0 lead.
0: Torkelson with that, another two home runs on the day for him, giving him 18 on the season, four runs batted in. Tigers beat the Angels 7-0. Tarik Skubal, seven innings of pitch, matches the season high, five hits and nine strikeouts, four straight start, allowing two earned runs or fewer. Buster Olney doesn't expect the Tigers to deal Skubal.
2: Since June 1, guys, the Tigers are 23-14. That means they've been playing at a 100-win pace for the last quarter of the season, basically. And, you know, just talking with executives of other teams this week, they were very skeptical that the Tigers, unless the Tigers absolutely collapse in the next 7 to 10 days, and this is the one time of year on the baseball calendar where small sample size can make a difference, unless they collapse, executives of other teams are like, yeah, they're not trading them.
0: Buster Olney, ESPN MLB insider on Hammer and Ebbett, does not expect the Tigers to beat Tarik Skubal again. Seven innings pitched, five hits, no runs, and nine strikeouts in the Tigers' 7-0 win over the Angels. Valkyries beat the Mystics 74-69, and the Lynx knocked off the Fire 101-93. Still more to come, including from the FIFA World Cup. That's next. 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
7: Jalen Waddles here. Davis Webb's calling plays. The defense that reached the AFC Championship is back. But the number one storyline at Broncos training camp starts and ends with Bo Nix's ankle.
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4: The Red Sox try to win their 12th in a row against the Rays.
5: 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Is swung on, fly ball right field. Victor Mesa chasing. He's at the wall. It's gone!
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0: That was Ed Benkin, SportsCenter All Night, ESPN Radio, and the ESPN app, SiriusXM Channel 80. More Major League Baseball. Tigers taking on the Angels. Tigers entered the All-Star break with consecutive losses after they had won 9 of their previous 10 games. Angels 38-59, tied with the Royals for the worst record in Major League Baseball this season, looking to avoid losing at least 60 of their first 100 games for the fourth time in franchise history. Let's get to the action in the fourth inning. In the first inning, already 1-0 Detroit. Spencer Torkelson up with two men on 97.1 The Ticket.
1: Inning last night. Fly ball left center field. This one's deep. Trout's going back. Looking up! Gone! Three-run shot for Tork in the first. 17th of the year gives the Tigers a 4-0 lead.
0: Torkelson with that, another two home runs of the day for him, giving him 18 of the season, four runs batted in. Tigers beat the Angels 7-0. Tarik Skubal, seven innings of pitch, matches the season high, five hits and nine strikeouts, four straight start, allowing two earned runs or fewer. Buster Olney doesn't expect the Tigers to deal Skubal.
2: Since June 1, guys, the Tigers are 23-14. That means they've been playing at a 100-win pace for the last quarter of the season, basically. And, you know, just talking with executives with other teams this week, they were very skeptical that the Tigers, unless the Tigers absolutely collapse in the next 7 to 10 days, and this is the one time of year on the baseball calendar where small sample size can make a difference, unless they collapse, executives with other teams are like, yeah, they're not trading them.
0: Buster Olney, ESPN MLB insider on Hammer and Ebbett, does not expect the Tigers to beat Tarik Skubal again. Seven innings pitched, five hits, no runs, and nine strikeouts in the Tigers' 7-0 win over the Angels. Valkyries beat the Mystics 74-69, and the Lynx knocked off the Fire 101-93. Still more to come, including from the FIFA World Cup. That's next. 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
17: The Red Sox try to win their 12th in a row against the Rays.
18: Payoff pitch to Willier Abreu from Clevenger. Is swung on, fly ball right field. Victor Mesa chasing. He's at the wall. It's gone!
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0: 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A lot to get to as we are finally there. It's the day of the World Cup final. Spain taking on Argentina, a matchup between the number one and number two teams in the FIFA rankings going into the tournament. And some WNBA action to get to as well. But we start in Major League Baseball.

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0: That was Ed Benkin, SportsCenter All Night, ESPN Radio, and the ESPN app, SiriusXM Channel 80. More Major League Baseball. Tigers taking on the Angels. Tigers entered the All-Star break with consecutive losses after they had won 9 of their previous 10 games. Angels 38-59, tied with the Royals for the worst record in Major League Baseball this season, looking to avoid losing at least 60 of their first 100 games for the fourth time in franchise history. Let's get to the action in the first inning. Already 1-0 Detroit. Spencer Torkelson up with two men on 97.1 The Ticket.
1: Inning last night. Fly ball left center field. This one's deep. Trout's going back. Looking up. Gone! Three-run shot for Tork in the first. 17th of the year gives the Tigers a 4-0 lead.
0: Torkelson with that, another two home runs on the day for him, giving him 18 on the season, four runs batted in. Tigers beat the Angels 7-0. Tarik Skubal, seven innings of pitch, matches the season high, five hits and nine strikeouts, four straight start, allowing two earned runs or fewer. Buster Olney doesn't expect the Tigers to deal Skubal.
2: Since June 1, guys, the Tigers are 23-14. That means they've been playing at a 100-win pace for the last quarter of the season, basically. And, you know, just talking with executives of other teams this week, they were very skeptical that the Tigers, unless the Tigers absolutely collapse in the next 7 to 10 days, and this is the one time of year on the baseball calendar where small sample size can make a difference, unless they collapse, executives of other teams are like, yeah, they're not trading them.
0: That was Buster Olney and Tarik Skubal's future in Detroit. Lane Thomas and Salvador Perez both homered as the Royals beat the Padres 6-1. Also Saturday, the A's beat the Nationals 15-1, a 14-run win one night after losing to Washington by 19 on Friday. Coming up next on ESPN Radio, it's the best week ever, and they'll get you ready for your Sports Sunday. So for everyone in Bristol, I'm Alex Tobario. 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
14: I'm Nick DeLuca. Good Sunday morning. Sunday at the Open Championship at Royal Birkdale. Sam Burns entering the last 18 with a two-shot lead at 10 under. He tees off with Ryan Fox at 9:20 Eastern. Fox fresh off an 8-under 62 yesterday. One of three 62s on the course this week. Burns had one in round two. Bryson DeChambeau teeing off at 8:50 Eastern. He's in a tie for sixth at 6-under, four shots off the lead after his two-stroke penalty in round two. World Cup final coming this afternoon. Spain-Argentina in New Jersey. Argentina looking to go back-to-back. Spain seeking their first World Cup title since 2010. Grumpy pundits Tommy Smith says Spain won't be afraid of the moment. And Messi.
15: They have nothing to be scared of. I mean, 2010, I was in South Africa, they won the World Cup back then. Okay, they've gone through a few years where, okay, they didn't win any World Cups, but they certainly always have had a good team. You watch their style here, guys. It's almost like they tie the ball to the boot of the world. You just can't take it off them. And they are a very, very tough team to beat.
14: Smith on Marty and McGee. Argentina looking for their second straight at 3 Eastern. England holding off France in yesterday's third place game in a wild one, 6-4. In baseball, the Red Sox rally to make it a dozen, beat the Rays 7-6 to secure their 12th straight win.
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0: another clue Gabe Neitzel from Rachel on the music theme. We'll get into that in a little bit. 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It's Gabe Neitzel. I'm Peter Burns. We've been talking. We'll get back into a little bit more of the World Cup coming up a little bit later. Better chance, Gabe, at booking Thomas. Through Mike. Did Mikey see you or through Rachel? Like, what's the bribe we need to have to see if my son will come up and break down? The six-year-old, my son, breaking down Yamal versus Messi later.
1: I mean, what do they have? Because whatever they offer, you're probably going to have to deliver on whatever promise they give, right?
2: I'm not gonna lie, Peter.
0: Yeah.
2: I might not be the best at helping because I'll be like, yo, Thomas, we can put your dad in worst week ever if you decide not to do this.
0: Ah, thank you.
2: Like you don't want me. I'm going to talk him out of it on purpose.
0: That would hurt me, but I don't think it would, like, elevate the game for
2: him.
0: He's going to need it. You know, like the Giannis deal had a package. It was like Tyler Hero and a couple draft. But my son to come on this show will need a package. Like, he's going to need I'm going to need at least 45 minutes of Minecraft time. I'm going to have to, I get to pick the lunch situation and an additional 2 hours of bedtime.
3: Maybe a candy bar to be named later.
0: Possibly. Yes. At some point, I think that's what's going to happen. We'll see how that rolls out. All right. It is time for Mikey. Go ahead. Take it away, sir.
4: Rapid fire water cooler.
3: All right, guys, sadly, today is the final day of the World Cup, and what a World Cup it's been. I think we've all enjoyed it. So I wanted to ask you guys, what were some of your favorite memories and things that you'll take away? Mine, I think, is learning that Turkey is now Turkey. That was probably one of my biggest takeaways from the World Cup.
0: What a way for them to just kind of roll that out, too. That's like, hey, you know what? We got a new rebranding of this. It's not Turkey. It's Turkey A. That was a new one for me.
3: And you're doing the World Cup, too. That's where you're going to get the most exposure for.
0: I mean, smart.
3: Yeah.
0: Listen, if LeBron really wants exposure in the second hydration break today in New York, he, like, just takes off. They show him in the suite, and he's either in a Heat or Cavs jersey.
1: Like, when Roger Clemens came back?
0: Yeah.
1: The dramatic things, Roger Clemens.
3: Yeah, but did you guys notice this about World Cup? When they show their celebrities, they don't even really put like a graphic or anything underneath.
0: Yeah, it's kind of a guess. It's almost like a humiliation ritual to where or not, like, did people know who you are or not?
3: Fox.
0: Yeah, need a little help. I'm getting old where I need a little help on who the celebrities are. I think that's Edward Norton Jr., but
3: Prince
0: I'm not sure.
3: Favorite
0: World Cup memory for me, the Capo Verde and the goalkeeper that they had was incredible. That run, remember they played, Spain? All right. In fact, my son, who was at that game, the 0-0 tie, like, they were great. When they went against Argentina, that second goal, the equalizer that they had for Capo Verde against Argentina was one of the greatest goals I've ever seen. And just the moment where he rolls up and gives a hug to the girlfriend. I was torn that they lost, but I think that was kind of like my one shining moment of the World Cup.
1: For me, I'm going off the field. And the way that the fine folks of Scotland just took over the city of Boston.
0: Okay.
1: Like they allegedly drank some places out of Sam Adams. Took over Fenway Park. We're having some fun at the Red Sox game in between some of the early matches. So Scotland just basically drinking Boston out of beer. I think that is always one I'm going
0: to
1: remember.
0: We need revenge, and we need to send LSU to Ireland and show them what's up. If the Scots are rolling to Boston, we need LSU to play an opener in, like, Dublin and drink them dry of Guinness.
1: Don't worry, Peter. Wisconsin's going to Ireland next year. So we got you.
0: We got you. I thought Holland, seeing him, the whole Norway, like the rowing of the Norwegian fans, I thought was pretty cool. So, again, I've thoroughly enjoyed it. Now, I will likely forget about it for a while, but I don't know. I'm also 47. I've been talking about my son and daughter. I think it's turned the table for them. And all the stars in this World Cup have showed up, right? Mm-hmm. Messi was great. Ronaldo scored. Mbappe. And now how many goals he has. Haaland. I mean, Harry Kane. The guys that you would see kind of in the quote-unquote FIFA game showed up in the World Cup this year.
1: And I think that's huge, having the stars show up.
0: Yep. Next one, Mikey.
3: All right, well, yesterday was a really fun match that we got to see France and England play for the third place. It was probably one of the most entertaining matches of the World Cup. So we were thinking, what other sports could actually pull off a third place match?
0: Now, keep in mind, the NFL used to do this. From 1960 to, I think, 68, they used to have this game in which the losers of the conference championship games would actually play, which is mind-blowing, right? The NCAA basketball tournament did this from 1946 to 1981. So this is not, you know, crazy to think of. But, Gabe, you've been racking your brain on this, because we've talked about this earlier in the week. A third-place kind of quote-unquote medal game that's not the Olympics. What could we do?
1: I don't think we could do anything here. The NFL's not doing it now. Can you imagine a major star suffering an injury in a third-place game?
0: No.
1: And now they're missing the start of the season?
0: It would be a Pro Bowl scoring type game. Like how the All-Star game, like, hey, bro, we're not playing any defense. Like, I'll play. Can't see that happening.
2: What if you put a first round pick to it or something? You can move down.
1: Here's the thing: the players don't give a rip if you get a first round pick.
0: Mm-hmm.
1: Ownership does.
2: All right, add $1 million for each player.
0: Well, I mean, it's kind of the idea of like, how are you going to get the All Star game festivities to go? I mean, You've been gut punched. You haven't won the game. All you dreamed about is winning this championship, and now you need me to play another game. In a way, I could see basketball going back to it because you don't see a whole heck of a lot of injuries in it.
1: That's about it. It's NCAA basketball, yeah. But I don't know how many people would care or watch.
0: No. It's still live sporting events, and people watch those all the time.
1: That's true.
0: All right, number one versus number two. And by the way, number three wasn't bad yesterday. We get into that next.
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10: Jalen Waddles here. Davis Webb's calling plays. The defense that reached the AFC Championship is back. But the number one storyline at Broncos training camp starts and ends with Bo Nix's ankle.
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22: Hello, my name is Kathy J. Thank you so much for joining us today in this edition of Mile High Magazine. Everybody is at the table. We are speaking with Tim. He is the executive director of Longer Tables. Hello, Tim Jones. How are you today?
23: Kathy, thank you so much. We've already shared some laughs growing up in Denver and the Mile High City. And what an amazing thing that we get to celebrate 150 years.
22: How
23: we're
22: great
23: alive
22: is that?
23: At this time, right?
22: Yes, I had no idea that you also grew up here in the Denver area. You are a Green Mountain kid. I'm a Thornton kid. Like, I love that you are still here and making the community better. Let's talk about Longer Tables. Okay, so you started it how long ago?
23: We started this about 13 years ago.
22: Okay, how and why? What inspired you?
23: You know, I joke, I just like to eat, you know, so I made a vocation out of it.
22: That's awesome.
23: No, Kathy, long before the pandemic, we knew that social isolation, loneliness, this polarization that we're seeing in our world, it was a real issue, you know, with screen addiction and just so few places in the world that we can connect with each other and connect in a meaningful way, as well as connect with people that we would never connect with, you know, people and Lakewood connecting with people in Aurora.
22: Yeah.
23: And we discovered, gosh, a long table is one of the most powerful places to do that. So we just started setting these beautiful long tables, 100 people, 120 people. We invited people to co-host and they invited people from their world. And then we mixed everyone up and invited people to simply eat and tell their stories. And I never think it's going to work, and people connect in this beautiful way.
22: I love that. Okay, so I love it, Tim, because you are a storyteller at heart. That is your core. And you love how humans connect and they survive, and I love that. So when we get a long table, yes, the best conversations happen at the kitchen table. So we got a long table. We got 150 people. You said it's about food. How do you feed those people? That's a lot of plates.
23: Oh, my gosh. My favorite way to feed people is potluck, because that's part of our story.
22: Okay.
23: Right? We encourage people to bring, you know, their grandma's fried chicken, like my grandma. And they get to share about that at the mile-long table, though, coming up, we're feeding 5,000 people. So we have a wonderful partner named Serendipity Catering. They're a 25-year-old company here in Denver. Mm-hmm.

0: a community.
1: That's right. Southwest Airlines is our, I do want to give them a shout out. We wouldn't be doing this without Southwest Airlines. The table so reflects their values of making meaningful connections. They've been, you know, in the Denver community serving, supporting nonprofits and community connection for 20 years now. So,
0: yeah, no, I got my I got my Southwest Miles card. Just came back from New York on Southwest. It. They're my airline. So I love that they do so much here in the metro area. People aren't even aware of what they're doing. So I love hearing that they're a part of this. So when you do the longer tables, you would just choose a community that you would put this long table in for 150 people. How would you do it for the past 13 years?
1: You know, we would just select different parts of the city because we wanted different parts of the city to feel comfortable coming to a table.
0: That's awesome.
1: But then we would invite co-hosts, what we call co-hosts, from different parts of the city to invite people from their neighborhood. And then we'd mix everyone up. At the mile-long table last year, we had, you know, it was a true cross-section of Denver. It wasn't just folks from, you know, the middle of the road, you know, suburbs. Nope. It was a true cross section. So that's one of the magical things we figured out is how beautiful it is to sit across a table from someone who looks different than you, who grew up in a different neighborhood than you. But within 3 or 4 minutes, you're laughing. You found something in common. It's beautiful.
0: It's the best, and that is the best way to celebrate Colorado's 150th anniversary for all of us to be together, talking
1: That's
0: together.
1: That's right. Absolutely.
0: I mean, it's a crazy concept, but it's the right one. celebrating 150 years here, I mean, Colorado is such a beautiful state. We're so lucky that we got to grow up here. And so talk to me about you being a storyteller and the stories that you hear of our fellow Coloradans.
1: Oh, my goodness. As a fifth generation Colorado native, I'm so proud of our state, not only the natural beauty, but the beauty of the willingness of most people. I say 98.9% of Coloradans are willing to show up at the table. And our state has revolved around agriculture. It's revolved around water, and it's revolved around community. As the mile-long table is actually, Kathy, a part of our larger campaign called 150 Tables Across Colorado. So we've invited cities across the state to set a table this year, and we have over 95 cities and individuals setting tables from the San Luis Valley to Bennett, Colorado, out in the plains.
0: That is incredible. I just got goosebumps.
1: I know.
0: Is this all happening on August 1st?
1: No, these tables are happening throughout the year.
0: Okay, so whenever they're doing it, they're just committing to setting their own table in their community.
1: That's right. There's this beautiful thing, Kathy, that, you know, when you came across the prairie and you headed west, community was everything. If you didn't have community, if you didn't have connection, you would die.
0: Yeah, you weren't making it.
1: You would not survive.
0: You were in trouble.
1: Right?
0: Yeah.
1: And it's a different thing now. We're not trying to survive the elements or, you know, ranching on our own, but we have different pressures and we're more isolated than ever. And so this is an attempt and an invitation to bring us back together because we need each other. We need that community. We need to feel like we belong more than ever, just as it was 150 years ago. So that's our passion, because when people feel connected, they know their neighbors, they feel safe, they feel like they belong, and that's when we start flourishing as human beings.
0: Yes, yes, and then that's when the community starts flourishing, when everyone is together the same page.
1: That's right.
0: Yes, and it's with social media, you're so right, Tim, it allows us to just put a wall up. We don't have to care. We don't have to do anything. And so to actually tear all that down, sit at a table across from someone, a stranger, and just say, hi, how you been? It really does something for your soul.
1: It does on all the levels. But
0: yes,
1: our soul comes alive when we're seen and we share a meal with others.
0: And you've been doing this for a minute, Tim. You've also, like, you've gone into corporate America and tried to remind them, you know, like,
1: That's
0: hey,
1: right.
0: The culture where you work, where you live, where you sleep, all of it is so important to your soul.
1: It's cool. Like, the table goes anywhere.
0: Yes.
1: Kathy. We've taken this to conferences. We've taken it to corporations. We went into and set a table with top leadership from T-Mobile, and they loved it.
0: Yes.
1: And they came alive, and they became human again, and almost became like kids, of like feeling, man, I'm just a human being here.
0: Yes.
1: So There is no place the table does not go.
0: I love that. Okay, so now let's talk about where the table will be, because we want 5,000 people showing up for
1: it. Yes, that's right.
0: That's right. August 1st.

0: 5 o'clock at the National Western Center. Tell everybody what's happening.
1: If you're listening to this, this is your invitation. We see you, and we want you at the table on Saturday, August 1st. It's at gates open at 5 p.m. We have so much planned. We have a Western-inspired dinner from Serendipity. We have surprises that will blow your mind. We have live musical acts. We have my buddy Jeff Goodwin, who's an up-and-coming country music star. He's written a song for us. He's going to play that night. We're going to have dessert. We're going to have Colorado's largest birthday cake.
0: Yes.
1: And if that weren't enough, and you get to wear your cowboy boots because we're at National Western.
0: I mean, why not?
1: And if that's not enough, you could potentially make a beautiful connection with people that you didn't know were out there just by taking a seat at an ordinary table, or maybe an extraordinary table for this one,
0: and connecting
1: with people.
0: I like that, Tim. That was good. An ordinary table or an extraordinary table.
1: That's right.
0: But the table does belong to all of us, and I love that you keep saying that. We are better together. We need everyone at the table. So come and celebrate Colorado's 150th birthday and be at the table.
1: It's a little bit of a risk to show up and say, this isn't exactly what I would do maybe on my Saturday night, but I'm telling you, you will walk away filled up with a new sense of hope for what it is to live in our city and be part of our city.
0: Yes, and the connections. Again, why not experience some true connections? It's been a while since people have said hi to each other and actually had a conversation. Tell me why being a storyteller is so important to you.
1: Oh, my goodness. Do we have 20 minutes? You know, I think about the original table, if you will. Go with me. Before modernity, we had the fire. Before we had buildings, we had the fire, and the fire was the table. And the sun would go down, and we were forced to go to the fire, not only for warmth, but to connect with each other, to share our stories about the day, to eat. And this is the place that we made meaning. We not only socially connected, but we made sense. We shared stories, and we started understanding that we're not alone, and that when we're in it together, that is the beauty of life.
0: Yeah.
1: And if not the point of life. And so the stories, the multiple levels, all of the stories that are represented at the table are really doing just one beautiful thing. And it really comes down to, I am seen. I am a human being. I am not alone. I am connected. I am in this community in all of my dignity as a human being. That might be a little bit out there, but I think, at the deepest level, what's going on.
0: Exactly. I am here. I love just the dignity. I love that. So I guess, what are the rules? Are there any rules for the mile-long table if we show up?
1: We got two rules.
0: Okay.
1: Thank you for asking that.
0: Uh-huh.
1: Number one, there's no talk about work.
0: Oh, okay.
1: There's no job titles. We tend to separate ourselves. We tend to have little judgments about ourselves and one another when we share our jobs.
0: Yes.
1: And we're not our jobs. We're much more than that.
0: Yes.
1: So we just get rid of that. And then number two, we invite people to be their real selves. We say, this is not a place of performance or impressing anyone. Wherever you're at in this moment, you're just welcome to be in that place. And that's it.
0: That seems pretty easy. Enjoy a nice meal by Serendipity Catering. Hang out at the long table, at the mile-long table to celebrate Colorado's 150th anniversary. It's just, it's a really cool concept. It's got my, I got goosebumps thinking about it. I want to give some love before I let you go one more time to Southwest Airlines, because Southwest Airlines isn't just a big sponsor of this. They're actually helping fly a family to get connected. Explain that.
1: Yeah, we're asking, including our listeners, if you are disconnected from someone in your world, Southwest is going to, we're going to fly and reconnect some friends and family back at the mile long table. And, you know, this is so beautiful. And I'll say that this is genuine. This is an authentic heart posture of Southwest Airlines. We've worked and partnered with them for years now. And anytime I experience, not only as a customer, but working with their leadership, it is all heart and it's all authentic. And so that is what an incredible story to actually reconnect some folks.
0: Yes. So you're going to be setting the table for some people that might be flying in from out of state to celebrate with
1: us. Right.
0: I love that.
1: Right.
0: If people want more info or they want to know about that Southwest thing, what's the best website for them?
1: Absolutely. It's simple. It's milelongtable.org.
0: Milelongtable.org.
1: And you can register. You can get a general admission ticket. We ask for a donation starting at $5.28.
0: Oh, I like that. So, I get it. 5,000. Yeah, I got that. We're 5280. Yep. I like it.
1: And if you can't afford that, we're happy to give you a free ticket. So we're also looking for co-hosts, people who invite their friends and family and neighbors to the table. That's on the website. You can get your company or organization involved. It's all there. And when you register, we ask, hey, is there anyone you want to reconnect with? And you can share that story at milelongtable.org. Cool.
0: Who wouldn't want to come celebrate Colorado's 150th anniversary together with fellow Coloradans? It's going to be at the National Western Center on Saturday, August 1st. So that's next Saturday. You can get your tickets. Like Tim said, they are free. But please, why not give a donation so we can keep the tables moving, keep the conversations going? Before I let you go, Tim, and this is such an amazing concept, and I'm reading everything you've been doing. You went to the USC Film School. I mean, Colorado is very proud to call you one of ours. Before I let you go today, what would you like to say to us?
1: Oh, you are not alone. You are not alone. And you are loved. And the connection that we all so long for and desire is one invitation away, either giving it or receiving it. Showing up, someone invites you to something. Say yes. Or take a risk, invite someone to coffee, invite someone over for dinner, invite a neighbor to have dinner in the front yard. That world that we desire is one invitation away.
0: That world we desire is one invitation away. Tim Jones, Executive Director of Longer Tables. You can find more info at milelongtable.org. We are doing this. Get your friends, your family, your coworkers. Yeah. We are doing this. We're going to represent for Colorado. And this is going to be awesome. A mile-long table. I've never seen one, but I'm ready.
1: Can't wait. Thank you so much.
0: Thank you. And thank you to Serendipity Catering. And thank you to Southwest Airlines. Tim Jones, thank you for caring about people.
1: Absolutely. Let's make Denver one of the most connected
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3: Should you think your skin is just there as a body covering or to make you look good, try again. Your skin is your body's largest organ and its number one defense system against bacteria, injury, and dehydration, among its other functions. Greetings again. I'm Adam Morgan. In addition to being a physical shield against infections and allergens, the function you recognize the most is the body temperature regulation, especially during summer when the skin makes you sweat to cool you down through evaporation. Although the skin protects the body against the sun's UV rays year-round, too much of those UA and UV rays can be detrimental. Coupled with this are also other important skin functions and challenges regarding which we need to be aware for proper care. And we're not talking about lotions, oils, and creams. Our guest again is the director of the Dermatology Clinic at the University of Colorado Anschutz Medical Center, Dr. Whitney High.
4: Well, certainly, you know, acne is something that affects, you know, a certain age group more than anything else. And so it's a combination of hormones and oil production and all those kinds of things coming together as kind of a conspiracy in teenage years. And certainly that's where people have most of their problems with acne, but some people carry acne into their 30s and some people develop acne at 10 or 12, 11 or 12. So genetics plays some role in that too. But acne is somewhat an incontrovertible part of the teenage years for sure.
3: An older adult at 60 gets a couple of pimples. Maybe that's not a good thing, or is it just something they ate and they didn't worry about?
4: Well, maybe it's not even acne. We see other things at the university that look acne-like, like rosacea, and so maybe it's not even acne. But I'm 55 years old. Do I get an acne lesion every once in a while? Yeah, every once in a while. But I certainly don't get them like I did when I was 17. Mm-hmm. So I don't want to tell anybody that two pimples is a sign of a serious problem if you're an older person. But maybe they're not even pimples. Maybe they're lesions of rosacea or something else. That's always best to consult with your dermatologist and see exactly what's going on.
3: How about instances of skin discoloration? Is that something that happens over time, or when it starts to pop up, we really need to pay attention to it?
4: Well, certainly, you know, some things that we refer to as like liver spots in the colloquial term, and, you know, it just, you know, they don't have anything to do with the liver at all. They have to do with sun damage. So if you're looking at the back of your hands and you're an older person, you see some liver spot, that's really just photoaging right there. But then there's other reasons for having skin discoloration. Sometimes medications, for example, can cause skin discoloration. So it would depend a little bit on you know, your personal medical history and where the pigmentation was occurring. But certainly as you age, it's not uncommon to get a little bit of pigmentary irregularities and uneven pigmentation in photo-exposed skin. And that's just part of the photoaging process that I was talking about.
3: Okay, so when people are talking about getting age spots, that's just a natural part of the process.
4: It is. It's natural in that it's a response to, you know, chronic sun damage for sure. Mm-hmm. You can minimize that certainly by taking, you know, protective steps early on and minimizing your overall ultraviolet light exposure and prevent that kind of thing. And that's what we'd love to see as dermatologists.
3: How about eczema? I guess 10% of African Americans and Asian Americans experience eczema?
4: Yeah, childhood eczema, we call in medicine atopic dermatitis. And atopic dermatitis is on the rise in first world nations. In the industrial world, we see more and more atopic dermatitis every single year than we did last year. And people wonder exactly why that is. There's theories about hypercleanliness and those types of things. But eczema, is childhood eczema or atopic dermatitis, we would call it in dermatology, is not at all uncommon. Not at all uncommon. And certainly most people experience it in the kind of school age years and then outgrow it. But some people develop it in adulthood and some people carry it into adulthood. And those people we try to help here at the university for sure, because that's more of a burden. But a little bit of tiny bit of childhood eczema at 5, 6, 7, 8, 9, you might outgrow it. Never bothers you again.
3: Another item that affects people of color as well, can I ask you about, I may not pronounce this correctly, alopecia?
4: Yeah, alopecia is correct. Alopecia is just kind of a general medical term for hair loss. You can have all kinds of reasons to have alopecia. You can have scarring alopecia where the hair is permanently lost. You can have non-scarring alopecia where there's just kind of a temporary diminishment in hair that occurs sometimes in women after a stressful event like pregnancy and delivery. They may have a little bit of telogen effluvium, which is kind of temporary hair loss as their body recovers from pregnancy and delivery. So there's different kinds of alopecia. Perhaps the one that you might be thinking of is central centrifugal scarring alopecia. And that does seem to be preferentially affect African Americans and particularly African American women, and affects the crown of the scalp in older people. And we think maybe it has to do with hair care practices and things like that. And that's one thing that is kind of uniquely visited upon a certain demographic of people.
3: Maybe I can ask you about this as well. If a woman, for example, a woman of color has hair loss from breast cancer treatments, you know, getting the infusions and that kind of thing, does that hair ever come back, or is it another way to treat it so that she gets her hair growth again?
4: Well, that's a very complex thing for a short answer, but there are again with cancer and cancer therapies, there are types of alopecia that would be reversible, that would not be scarring, that would just be reversible and the hair would bounce back. And then there are chemotherapy regimens that permanently damage the hair and permanently change the hair. And that probably has to do with, you know, hair is turning over very quickly. The hair bulb is growing hair very, very actively. And some chemotherapy targets specifically cells that are dividing quickly, like cancer. And so there's some overlap between chemotherapy that targets cancer cells dividing quickly and the side effects of hair, that it's also growing very, very quickly and things. It's a very complex area of dermatology for sure, for a short answer. But the answer is, again, kind of a firm maybe. It would depend exactly on the medications and exactly that particular cause of alopecia.
3: Do any of those presentations we see sometimes on television that says guaranteed to get your hair back, I thought that once you lost the follicle, it was gone out of the skin. It was gone and it ain't going to come back. And so how are these products saying, hey, we can grow that again?
4: Yeah, again, that gets to the very big split, the very important split that I alluded to about scarring versus non-scarring alopecia. So what we're probably talking about is androgenic alopecia, if we're talking about men's hair loss. Yeah. And that's what I have. If you saw me right now, you'd see that I have a little bit of thinning on the very, very top of my head near the back, and I have a little bit of racing stripes going up the side, and I'm a 55-year-old man. I didn't look like that when I was 18. So that's androgenic alopecia, and that is more discussed often in men, although it occurs also in women, and it's actually caused by miniaturization of the hair follicles. So the hairs are still there, but instead of producing kind of thick, pigmented, useful hair, they're producing very, very small, vellus, almost invisible hairs, and that happens due to testosterone and 5-DHT and things like that. And there are a couple medications that are widely available. One is over-the-counter, minoxidil, and then the other one is finasteride, which is a prescription medicine. And those both help with androgenic alopecia. And they actually take the hair follicle and move it from that small, worthless vellus hair back to a terminal hair that's useful in covering up the scalp and making your presentation different. And that's what people are largely using for androgenic alopecia, either minoxidil over the counter or finasteride from your doctor.
3: How about for older adults, again, who are some of us, well, I already did, dealing with shingles?
4: So shingles, also called zoster, is really derived from chickenpox. So chickenpox, when you were a younger person, it goes into a dormancy, and it hangs out in something called the dorsal root ganglia near the spine. Yeah. And then as you get older and your immunity to chickenpox wanes, then sometimes it reactivates and you get the spread of kind of a burning rash down what's called a dermatome, or down the direction of a nerve. And that can be very, very painful and create a rash. And what it really is it's just waking up of that same chickenpox virus generally as you age. And so since you mentioned, you know, kind of changes in demographics and generational changes, it will be interesting to see what happens now that we have a vaccine for chickenpox and we have a vaccine to boost your immunity and prevent zoster or shingles. So it'll be interesting to see how shingles changes as our demographics change with time.
3: You mentioned that there's a vaccine for shingles, which will help prevent it. But if you've already got it, you're already scratching and doing that. Can you just leave that alone and it'll go away? Or do you need to take another medication for it to make sure it doesn't drive you crazy for the rest of your life?
4: That's a complex answer, too. But there is a medicine that's very, very effective for shingles. Yeah. If you started in about the first 2 or 3 days when you have the rash, if it's gone on much longer than that, the evidence that the medicine helps shorten the course of shingles is really scant.
3: Yeah.
4: But generally, we will provide that medicine if we can catch it early, and it will help reduce the course of shingles. And that's important because some people do experience considerable pain with shingles. Other people have an episode of shingles and it's really not that bothersome, but you don't really know which camp you're going to fall into until it's you, right? It is something that if you can get to the doctor early and they can diagnose shingles with confidence, they will provide you a very effective medicine to shorten that course.
3: Are there a lot of things that parents need to be worried about regarding youngsters and skin? Is that pediatric dermatology?
4: Well, yeah, we have a very skilled group of pediatric dermatologists here affiliated with the university and over at Children's Hospital, and they certainly deal with things like you mentioned, childhood eczema and those kinds of things. Warts are more common in children. There's some skin disease that is definitely more common in children, molluscum, warts, atopic dermatitis, childhood eczema, all those kinds of things. And they're certainly experts in that regard. Sun protection is very, very important for children as well, because as you mentioned early on in the interview, children are outdoors enjoying things, enjoying sports, enjoying water sports, all those kinds of things. And they need to be protected from the sun just like adults do.
3: I got to ask you this question for our computer files. Not files, but those people who love to be on the computer, can they Can they ask AI to give them a solution for a skin issue they may have and get a credible response from the thing?
4: Well, can they? Absolutely. I'm sure that's possible. The only thing you have to be careful about is getting advice that's misleading or advice that is not going to actually help you in the end. When I use AI and I use it in my own job, very often I notice at the end of the answer, it says, you know, we are not physicians, take this advice for, you know, with a grain of salt, basically.
3: Yeah, yeah.
4: And that is true. You know, you could get some very, very quality advice if you answer the right or ask the right questions and get the right answers, or you could get some very, very misleading advice if you're not answering or asking the right questions of AI, right?
3: Yeah.
4: So I think you do have to be careful about that, and that's where your dermatologist or your physician in general, your provider in general, your primary care provider could really maybe perhaps filter that content for you and help you decide which answers are useful and which answers need better questions.
3: The other reason why I ask it is that with for some people, their health insurance premium's going up and they have a higher deductible, they may say, well, I can use AI for this, so I don't have to go see the doctor. And then there's some people who just don't want to go see the doctor at all, and they may resort to that. But the advice is you got to double check on anything you're going to get from AI to make sure you're getting the right information for your particular situation.
4: That isn't entirely true. And while AI is amazing and useful, I would say, you know, probably once a week when I'm doing research for my patients or something like that,
3: yeah,
4: AI will give me an answer that I just know is entirely not correct. And I'll actually even tell AI, I'll say, well, that's not my understanding. My understanding is this. And sure enough, half the time it says, well, I'm sorry, you're actually correct.
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4: Magazine. So you do have to be screening
2: people shaping Colorado.
4: Advice on a
2: presented by the Public Affairs Department of Bonneville, Denver. If you have a suggestion for a future program or a question, please email at publicaffairs@bonneville.com. 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I'm Adam Moore.

0: And good morning. Welcome into Fan Weekends. Marcello Romano, Kyle Reese.
1: Kyle?
2: Good morning.
0: Alex Becker and yourselves. 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
2: Shonda.
0: Shonda, whatever.
2: How you feel about this YouTube thing? You look good.
0: Oh, yeah,
2: I'm
0: man. I like
2: at you on the cam here, man. Like, it's okay. I could dig it.
0: There you go.
2: Decked out in your Broncos gear. You're getting ready for Broncos camp, huh?
0: Oh, yeah. I'm almost officially to that point, right? Because we've gone through, we only have a couple, what is it, maybe 13 days left-ish
2: for the veterans.
0: Yeah. I mean, rookies report like, what, in like 9 days or something like that. It's crazy. It's here. We'll get all super excited for camp to start. And then we're like, oh.
2: Preseason game.
0: Can't wait for a preseason game. And then about second quarter of the first one, like,
2: I don't know none of these dudes.
0: Let's get going,
2: I'm ready for this to be over, too.
0: Let's get going. That'll be a big theme of today's show is Broncos. I mean, it's list season, right? This is that time where people are giving rankings and where do the Broncos players fall on those rankings lists. Some seem like they're right on point. Some seem like they're off. It's that time of year. Plus, you got the Open Championship going on over at Royal Birkdale. The World Cup final is today. The final.
2: Finally.
0: For Kyle.
2: Finally.
0: Finally for him.
2: We're done with this. And then been going on for a month.
0: Well, yeah. Longer, dude.
2: Yeah.
0: I mean, it's a... What does it take, about 5.5 weeks, 6 weeks for it to start to finish from the group stage all the way through the knockouts to the World Cup final to the third place game, which they had yesterday, which I think is kind of funny. Yeah.
2: You got to get your money's worth. You came this far. Why cut everybody
0: It was a very, I mean, I didn't watch a lot of it, but I saw some of it. 10 goals scored in that match yesterday with France and England.
2: When do you determine to say Wagner or Wagner?
0: Me? I always say Wagner.
2: Wagner, okay. All right.
3: For the German?
0: Unless Wagner.
3: Wagner.
2: Okay.
0: Unless told otherwise, I'm going to say Wagner. Okay. I'm also going to say Etienne.
2: Now they change.
0: Yeah.
2: Unless told otherwise.
0: Well, he did try and tell people, but it still doesn't make sense.
2: I heard you say Franz. I get you, like, you know, kind of digging in your
0: Franz
2: bag a little bit.
0: I said Franz because I was in on Monday with Stoke and Stink, and Stoke kept saying, it's Franz. You have to say Franz.
2: Okay. And Stoke would be the official on that?
0: Well, he's from New Orleans. I mean, there's a little bit of that down there, right?
2: A little bit of that, yeah, for sure. Okay.
3: I'm a raging Cajun right now.

0: rally.
1: And I think up until Schwarber did it, there was only one magenta ball that went big fly. For whatever reason, the guys couldn't hit that one until Jordan Walker did it. And now that dude's a nobody. I don't think really even knew this guy's name going into that home run derby. And we were talking last week about did Hunter Goodman get snubbed from not being in that competition? I think he did, but wow, it was great, man.
2: So he's the Mac McClung of the home run derby.
1: Who? Jordan Walker? No.
0: Can't go that far. Okay. No, he's like, Jordan Walker's a good player.
2: Mac McClung's a D-leaguer. Nobody knew his name. I'm just saying. Like, he's not a D-league player.
1: No.
2: Okay.
1: I'm just saying a lot of people weren't familiar with him. He made it look extremely easy. Like, his swing was just like, he wasn't, right. It was just boom, gone, boom, gone.
2: He's a pro.
1: Yeah, well.
2: Kind of like Calvin Booth. Made it look easy, man.
1: Yeah, yeah.
2: I was just making it look easy. You guys were the ones
1: championships, man.
2: Oh, man.
1: So, that all we will get into, plus Nuggets offseason still just...
2: Summer League last game today against the Raptors. Not sure if everybody knew that.
1: No, we'll rely on you for that information, okay, yeah. Kyle.
2: Well, there's not
1: although,
2: much there.
1: Although Trevin Brazil had a... He's had a pretty good summer. I don't know that you can bank much on what that's going to be for the regular season for the Nuggets if he's in the rotation. I think it's encouraging, right? You don't want him to play poorly in the summer league. So that's all the stuff that we will get into today. I do want to get into the Bryson DeChambeau controversy, too. Did you see that over there?
2: Yeah, I don't know. I'm not in the weeds on it. So I'll rely on you.
1: Pardon the pun. The high fescue over at Royal Birkdale. We'll spend time there as well. Either way, get involved with the show on the RamosLaw.com text line 303-713-1043 and on the YouTube chat powered by Champ Honda. Okay, so list season has officially come, and I think it was Monday morning that the quarterbacks broke. You and I have had this debate a lot, Kyle, where we put Bo Nix in the hierarchy of quarterbacks in the NFL. He wasn't in the top 10, and I don't think a lot of people had a problem with that necessarily. It was the next five, the honorable mentions that he didn't get thrown into that. He was officially kind of like right behind Jalen Hurts. He would have been like 18. And I remember when we were doing the show, was it on Juneteenth, when we were really breaking down this discussion of, is Bo Nix properly rated? Is he underrated? Or do people think he's not as good as what we think here in Denver? Your thoughts.
2: Well, let me start the conversation asking you another question. Is this just the orange and blue glasses that we view this through? Because I know a lot of people like are upset about it. I'm not as upset as a lot of people are. So I don't know if this is just the hometown bias that has us enraged about this, or I feel a little bit privileged that you have a guy that you're talking about that's going into year three of his career when you didn't have a guy for 10 years. So now all of a sudden we have a guy and we're mad because he's not in the top 10. Is this just orange and blue glasses, or is this a real conversation?
1: No, I think for the most part, like, listen, I'm not saying he belongs with Josh Allen, Patrick Mahomes, Matthew Stafford, Lamar Jackson. Like, once you get outside that top five, I think it's just some of the players that are mentioned above him, like the Justin Herberts, the Caleb Williams, those type of deals. Where maybe that's what frustrates people, and I think that's one of those things that if I'm looking at it objectively, then I don't really have a problem with it either, because you got to prove it. I mean, either way, you want to be involved in that discussion. I think he's a little underrated for the amount of success he's had through two seasons. I think Jaden Daniels was higher than him on that list, and Bo's done it for 2 years. Jaden did one great year and got to a championship game. Bo got to the playoffs, and then he got to an AFC championship game, wasn't able to participate because of the ankle, but he's the quarterback that got them there. So I think it's just the players that, if you're comparing, that's when people get frustrated. Like Caleb Williams, who would you say has been more successful through two seasons, Caleb Williams or Bo Nix?
2: Well, I mean, from a team standpoint, it's Bo Nix for sure.
1: I know, but that's what I mean, is that's when people have a problem with it, because a lot of these guys get put on these lists based on reputation or potential, right?

0: with Justin Herbert, we're still waiting for it to click.
1: That's where we disagree.
0: On Justin Herbert?
1: Yeah.
0: You think he's it? I'm a
1: huge fan. Not that I'm a Chargers fan, but I appreciate the level of play from Justin Herbert. And the thing about the season that he had last year, it's going to sound like I'm making a ton of excuses for the guy, but the season that he had last year, I mean, he didn't have either one of his tackles. His running backs were all dinged up. Who knows who played receiver for him? The best thing about the team was the defense. He's had a little bit of that along the way almost every year. And then the merry-go-round of offensive coordinators and all of that stuff that he's had to deal with, and he's still a max contract NFL quarterback. So I'm not as
0: down. So you would take him over both?
1: The answer is yes, I would.
0: Okay.
1: The answer is yes. But that's not an indictment of Bo Nix, and I have to say that every weekend, because that doesn't mean I'm poo-pooing Bo Nix. I just feel like they're in different places in their career, and that's okay too. So I'm not offended that Justin Herbert or even Caleb Williams, when I look at the talent that is Caleb Williams, and you're right, you might be banking on potential, Cello. You might be having that conversation. Yeah. But it's not like you don't have some proven product that's been displayed on the field in Caleb Williams. Even though it didn't happen his first year, you saw what it could look like last year in that playoff run that the Bears had last year.
0: So, and then from your perspective, who has more to prove?
1: I think it's still Caleb Williams because he's the number one overall pick.
0: And Justin Herbert as well?
1: Yeah, you think about even the quarterback on Netflix. I was watching a little bit of that mm-hmm. over the past week. There's an expectation that comes along with being number one overall.
0: Oh, yeah.
1: That Caleb Williams just, you know, he's going to be chasing that for his entire career.
0: Does he win a championship? Listen, I know these are. It's not like I'm not going to hold you to this, but it's like
1: you are.
0: If you look in your crystal ball,
1: okay,
0: and all knowing Kyle Reese,
1: yep, here we go,
0: who played Blind James at one point. If you look into that, does it pass the confetti test?
1: Does he have the requisite talent to win?
0: That is yes.
1: Yeah. Okay.
0: I'm talking about a physical skill set is phenomenal, okay, which is fine. Like, but there we've also seen Jeff George had an unbelievable skill set and could throw the rock like no other. His mind was the problem, right? Dan Marino had physical skill set that we may never see again. But he didn't have enough around him to win championships and only got to one Super Bowl. I understand all of that. I'm just saying, Caleb Williams, yes or no? You think he, at some point or another, hoists a Lombardi?
1: No.
0: Justin Herbert?
1: No.
0: Whoa.
1: But that doesn't...
0: Jaden Daniels.
1: It doesn't make them... It doesn't mean that they're not elite-level quarterbacks. That's the reason that this conversation is unfair is the same reason that the question is unfair, because Caleb Williams has the talent. I think Benjamin Johnson is probably a top 10, maybe even top 5 coach in the league.
0: Then how do they not get one?
1: Well, because so many other things have to fall in place. And that's the problem with this conversation and the question is that, yes, I feel like Bo Nix is probably a little bit more of a benefactor of his entire team right now. And he has a little higher ceiling than all of them. And Caleb Williams is probably a little closer to his ceiling, but it's a pretty good damn ceiling. And then, as far as the team award goes, it's just you have to be healthy. You have to have a good defense. You have to have alignment from the ownership down to the head coach, down to the quarterback. And two of those three, the Bears have. I don't know about the ownership in terms of alignment. They've been the day before forever organization. But you just have to have so many things fall. And a little bit of luck, too, by the way.
0: Oh, yeah.
1: It's hard for me to predict those things. But does he have the talent to do it? The answer is emphatically yes.
0: What about Josh Allen?
1: Who?
0: Josh Allen, does he win one?
1: I have to see what – I think Joe Brady is going to be an interesting match with Josh Allen. But the answer is still no for me.
0: Joe Burrow?
1: No.
0: Lamar Jackson?
1: Absolutely not.
0: Oh, wow.
1: Lamar Jackson, listen,
0: you think
1: we've
0: it's
1: seen
0: over.
1: The best. We've seen the best of Lamar. I'm not a Lamar Jackson hater. I just think we've seen the best of him. Is he going to play at a two-time MVP level again? Probably not.
0: I don't know, man. I mean, the dude fell from number 2 on the top 100 list to number 69.
1: Just saying.
0: Like,
1: what's he going to bounce back?
0: Well, dude, I mean, if you want, like, chip on your shoulder type of stuff, this isn't, like, the list that Jeremy Fowler is releasing recently. Those lists are compiled by executive scouts and coaches. The top 100 list is it's your boys, man. It's your peers.
1: Yeah.
0: It's players in the league for him to have fallen that far. Talk about a forgettable season. From 2 to 69?
1: Well, he wasn't healthy, and when he did play, he didn't look well.
0: Where's Pat Mahomes going to fall? Because he didn't play well last year, and then he got hurt on December 14th.
1: Now, that dude's different. That's a little different conversation.
0: Yeah.
1: Yeah. I just think too many things have to fall. I think it's a more fair conversation to have about where quarterbacks stand in terms of their individual talent as opposed to whether or not they're going to win a Super Bowl. Just because last year you had Sam Darnold winning the Super Bowl.
0: No, okay. I didn't have Sam Darnold winning it the week before the Super Bowl.
1: It was probably
0: the morning.
1: He's probably at the bottom of everybody's list in terms of quarterback. And maybe even the Seahawks were as well. But that's an example of a team catching fire.
0: Oh, yeah. I mean, everything changed on that Thursday night with the two-point conversion.
1: Yeah, perhaps.
0: Completely changed how the NFL season played out, in my opinion. I don't know the butterfly effect of it all, but if L.A. wins that game and has home field, I think they're your Super Bowl champions.
1: Perhaps that's the case, but they were still playing elite-level defense before that. Walker was still Walker before that.
0: Who, and the Seahawks?
1: The Seahawks.
0: Yeah, but then you'd also, I think Darnold had a bit of a clunker either. Was it that game or the one prior to?
1: It's Sam Darnold. He's going to have a clunker. He's going to have a clunker this year, and you're going to ask yourself the same damn question. Like, this dude won the Super Bowl. That's why it's so mystifying, but that's an example. Again, just the Seahawks. I don't know that anybody had Sam Darnold. I don't know that anybody had the Seahawks winning the Super Bowl last year. You knew that they were okay.
0: No, but I don't. I think that I don't know even what their numbers were going into the season, but I'll give you one more.
1: Neither one of you guys had the Patriots in the damn Super Bowl last year. You saw them the year before. This was a new head coach. This is the randomness.
0: Why are you just pointing at us like we're the only ones who didn't have that?
1: Because you had that on your
0: bingo card.
2: You have the Patriots in the Super Bowl.
0: You two did not have that.
1: Both of y'all. Neither one of you. Listen, I had the crystal ball though, which stinks.
0: All right then, Nostradamus. Tell me who's in the Super Bowl this year. Then
1: I have no idea. I think I picked Buffalo and Los Angeles in the spring.
0: Yeah. That'd be something familiar. Yeah.
1: Okay.
0: Be something similar because you're a Bronco hater, but you know, whatever.
1: No, I don't know that the stars align. I don't know.
0: I know.
1: But going into the season, would you argue with Buffalo?
0: No, man. Okay. I thought last year that was the big opponent that I think the Broncos had to overcome because it seemed like the storyline was written for Josh Allen and the Buffalo Bills. No Lamar Jackson, no Patrick Mahomes. He had the most experience on this side of the playoff bracket in the AFC, and he wasn't able to do it against Denver, which was great for us.
1: But
0: all those guys are going to be back this year.
1: Now, to contradict myself, a huge part of that conversation is Josh Allen. Like that has to be in place in order for Buffalo to have success. But even in this conversation, I'm feeling as if maybe we're overstating how important the quarterback position is in the NFL just because you can't do it by yourself.
0: I don't think you can overstate that. I think it is the most important position in all of professional
1: I'm not
0: sports.
1: Mad at you, but look at the two guys that were in the Super Bowl last year.
0: Drake May was a second in the MVP voting, dude. And up until the postseason, he looked phenomenal.
1: Last year, but he was a question mark going this time last year. Yeah, we'll see where Drake May lands among the six. We'll see. Maybe. It wasn't terrible. He was a rookie. You heard all the excuses. We'll see if he takes the next step in his sophomore year. Yada, da, da, da. New coach, new court, all this stuff. You heard all of those things. And then that kid finds himself in the Super Bowl. So, again, I'm just saying that there's so much team involvement in the success of things.
0: Listen, man.
1: That can't be understood.
0: I'm saying a lot of this stuff in defense of Bo Nix, but I'm not going to lie to you. I liked Drake May better in the draft than I did Bo Nix. I liked J.J. McCarthy better than Bo Nix in that draft. When the selection was made, I think a lot of us were like, whoa, you might have stretched a bit on that. He's not done nothing but prove us all wrong on that front, though, and proven Sean Payton and staff correct on using that 12th pick on him, knowing that he was the sixth of six quarterbacks selected in that draft. He's been nothing short of great so far. And you would imagine that third year into it, I know you're going to have a new play caller in Davis Webb, but you're going through the same type of offense. I think you had a better relationship with Davis Webb than you do Sean Payton. You would assume it's just only going to get better, or at least that's what we expect and we hope for. And does Bo Nix pass it for you? That confetti test we talk about?
1: Does he have the talent? Yes. Does he have the coach? Yes. Does he have the organizational alignment? Yes. Does he have the defense? Yes. So we could sit here this time next year and have the same conversation about the Broncos that we're having about the Seahawks right now. And probably be less surprised by it because it's not Sam Darnold who has played with 13 teams. Just saying.
0: I think it's going to be one of those seasons where we have great expectation. We know how tough the season starts off, for sure. But do you think defensively they can replicate what they did last year?
1: Well, that's the Bo Nix factor. And it's weird to say that the offense is going to help the defense, but I just think him taking that next step and hopefully them running the ball effectively is going
0: keeping
1: to take
0: defense
1: some
0: off the
1: of that
0: field
1: pressure
0: more
1: off the defense. They're not going to have to turn the Bills over four or five times in order to win a game at home.
0: But 68 sacks.
1: Well, Zach that's 2 years in a row.
0: Zach Allen came out this year just recently and said they fully expect to break that this coming season. Defenses are hard to replicate year over year, right? Like, that's why you don't see great defenses like repeat as Super Bowl champions. I think it's more difficult to replicate defensive dominance than it is offensive dominance. Am I right? Because if you think about it, look at the 85 Bears. They were good in 84, didn't win it. Won in 85. Have the Bears won a Super Bowl since? No. The 2000 Bucks, led by their defense, one of the best of, and the Ravens. Ravens,
2: yeah, 2000 Ravens, 02 Bucks.
0: 02 Bucks.
1: So that was the Ravens that beat the Giants and the Bucks that beat the Raiders.
0: Yeah.
1: Super Bowl 37.
0: Dexter Jackson, your Super Bowl MVP.
1: Yeah.
0: Then the Broncos in 2015. That was a little different, though, because
1: John Howe?
0: Oh, yeah.
1: Yeah. Fun fact, Colorado State alum, safety, played in that Super Bowl as well.
0: Oh, for the Bucks.
1: For the Bucks.
0: Yeah, yeah.
1: Yeah.
0: I think his kids are up there now playing, yeah?
1: Jack Howe has graduated.
0: Gotcha.
1: He was a really good safety up there. Anyway, I think you're on to something in terms of defenses not being able to be elite year over year over year. The Broncos, I think, are a little bit unique because perhaps we've taken that unit for granted because they've actually been more than decent for the past 10 years. You can go back all the way to Justin Simmons. Justin Simmons and that crew, they were the ones keeping them in games.
0: Yeah.
1: So even if they fall out of the top five and they're in the top, I don't know, they're eighth or ninth, if the Broncos take that step offensively, I think they'll be okay. So I'm not as worried about them having to replicate. Okay, do they have to get 71 sacks next year? I like that Zach Allen is optimistic and he's putting it out there, but they don't have to do that.
0: Like, dude, if the offense is better, maybe you're limiting some of those opportunities. You're going to gain more if you're actually leading in games and they're not close one-score games. And to your point earlier about running the football, too, if you're better on that front, Broncos defense was on the field a lot last year. A lot. I mean, you had they were leading the league in three and outs for a majority of the season, the Broncos offense. And for as much as people want to say, oh, it was great when J.K. Dobbins was playing, it still wasn't that smooth.
1: No. I feel like J.K., and you can tell me whether you agree with me or not, but I feel like J.K. Dobbins is kind of a rhythm guy, gets better as the game goes on. His 12th carry looks a lot better than his third.
0: Yeah.
1: You saw it in the Colts game.
0: And he's violent.
1: In the third and fourth quarter where it matters. So.
0: But that was a problem Sean Payton was calling plays because
1: he's
0: personnel packages constantly switching and then just not being able. Listen, dude, he wrote it on the call sheet. Like, that was like the type of reminders he needed. Now, I don't know how it's going to be, if it'll be different than with Davis Webb calling the plays. I think ideally he's going to have that plan. But you're a coach. Sometimes when you see something doesn't work, even just twice, you're like, I'm done with it. Done with it.
1: Baby and the bathwater. Gotta go.
0: Yes. And then you'll go back to the things that you like, that you're more comfortable calling and running.
1: And that Bo likes.
0: Yeah.
1: Because they've both having a vested interest in Bo having success. One, Davis Webb being his positional coach for the first couple of years, and then Sean Payton rolling the dice and saying that he was his guy. So if I could be a fly on the wall, if I could somehow tap into the headset and hear that time where Sean Payton goes, Davis, I need you to run it here. you're gonna remind me to run the ball? I'll talk to you after the game, Sean.
0: I don't know that you can wish in one hand and poo in the other and see which fills up first. I doubt that's the one time he's going to radio in. Davis, run the football here.
1: A Rutgers special, actually, instead of running the ball.
0: All right, we get to a quick break. Coming up, though, the Denver Nuggets have had a underwhelming offseason, to say the least. What is the prospects of them going into 2026 and 2027? Kyle and I dive into that next.
3: Four straight 50-win seasons. A quiet offseason that's drawing bottom-of-the-league grades, and yet Vegas still has the Nuggets over-under at 49.5 wins. So, is Jokic enough to keep Denver in the conversation while the rest of the West gets better? Denver Sports, 104.3. The Fan.
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0: 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And on the YouTube chat, powered by Shomp Honda, to say that the Nuggets offseason has been meh, a bit underwhelming would be an understatement, Kyle. How are you feeling going into what is going to be a season? Like, listen, man, we talked about the LeBron James factor last week. The reality of that happening here is not a reality, I don't think. It's very slim to none, but hey, he's the king. He can, you know, pick whatever he wants to do. Just don't think it's going to be in Denver. The reality of the Nuggets going to have to basically run it back with the way they're kind of currently constructed. We don't think that's enough. Is there any way that you can kind of convince yourself that it will be? Listen, I get the idea of we didn't have a healthy roster for a majority of the season. Nikola Jokic missed about a month. Peyton Watson missed extended time. Christian Brown missed extended time. Aaron Gordon, I think, only played in, like, what, 30-some games? If all of those things were, if they were to stay healthy, is that enough for them to compete?
1: Could they compete? Yes. Could they win? I'm still not convinced. And there's still too many ifs. One thing that we know over the last, what is this now? I'd say two seasons at least. There's going to be a substantial injury somewhere along the way. And I don't know who it's going to be, and I don't know when it's going to occur. But you've got to have some type of plan for that. You've got to prepare for that. You watch how other teams have been, the Celtics, the Pacers. Who else? To some degree, Giannis is not in Milwaukee because he was missing in the playoffs for a couple years in a row. So if you don't have a contingency plan for that, which it doesn't feel like the Nuggets do, it almost feels like they're counting on good fortune. And to me, I just think that's not the best approach.
0: Well, you're also talking about other teams that are still – there's other teams that are making moves. The Nuggets aren't. Like, the moves that they've made, it's Tyus Jones and Marvin Bagley the third. You lost Tim Hardaway Jr., which I think is going to be a bit more of a loss than people are expecting it to be. Like, tell me – the other teams are taking swings, man. The Celtics, you can – debate whether or not they should have gotten rid of Jaylen Brown, but they're taking swings. They're trying to do it differently.
1: Yeah, I think they recognize that something had to change at that point. And Jaylen Brown just is being as vocal and disgruntled all the time, probably didn't do himself any favors. He's still an elite player, though. But in terms of the Nuggets, I don't know that they have done a good job over the past two or three seasons evaluating what the competition is doing from a roster standpoint, from a draft capital standpoint, and aligning themselves with that. Because you could say, okay, you can run it back with this crew, but what does your next two or three years look like? They've had to repair so much, one from Calvin Booth, and you know, you've got to keep pace with younger teams. The Nuggets are one of the oldest teams in the league, and I think it's a young man's game. So if you look at the Thunder and they've got guys that are deep in the bench that can come off the bench and give you 20, you got to get more like that.
0: Listen, man, I think going into free agency, and I think it was very calculated, and I'll get both of your guys' opinion on this, and where Nikola Jokic said, I'm thinking about not signing the extension. Well, it wasn't even a full like week later that he came out and basically just tells us, I'm not signing it. I'm going to wait throughout the season. I think it was calculated to see how the organization would respond and what they were going to do to try and build a championship contending team, because keep in mind, this is the dude who said if this happened in Serbia, we'd all be fired. You lose in the first round when you're that team that has 54 wins. I think you're getting closer to a reality that if it doesn't play out well this coming year, and say you get bounced again in the first round, what's your confidence level that he's going to sign it then?
1: Nikola Jokic, I don't feel like he's one to one issue threats. And two, if he does, I don't think it's an idle threat. That scares me a little bit, because that does apply some pressure. I hope that they feel some pressure. But it doesn't
0: they
1: feel like
0: they haven't reacted they have.
1: Exactly. Like, do you have the same sense of urgency that the fan base has? I don't know. Nikola Jokic has an internal clock, just like you and me. Like, hey, man, it's time to you know what or get off the pot.
0: Yeah.
1: I don't know that they. I don't know that they're feeling. At least they're not reacting in that way. But they should, because it was a shot. It wasn't a blatant threat. But it's like, hey man, I'm need for you guys to make some moves around here,
0: dude. He was supposed to sign it last offseason.
1: Like not letting.
0: And then we all were like, three-point
1: shooter go.
0: We'll wait. He'll sign it next offseason. What happens if we get here next year and it's the same thing? Like if you're not good down the stretch, everyone is going to be recruiting that dude.
1: Don't understate the same thing. What if we get here next year and it's a catastrophe and he's having the type of feelings that Giannis Antetokounmpo had towards the Milwaukee Bucks?
0: It's my fear all along. How many times did I say it? Don't become the Bucks.
1: I'm tired of this. I'm sick of you guys. You've done the same thing over and over and over again, and you've mismanaged this team, and I'm ready to go.
0: Bex, what do you think, dude?
2: I still think he's going to sign it at some point, but it is a little bit concerning because he's done this two off seasons in a row. I think there's something to be said about that. Yeah, I kind of like him putting some, applying pressures. Let's get it into gear, guys. I mean, what they signed Diallo last week too?
0: Yeah,
2: that's one Alpha other move. Diallo. I mean, come on, these aren't moving the needle at all.
0: No, I know. Like, wait, if that's the discussions we're having in this offseason, then we're talking about the wrong things, and maybe we're wrong. I mean, what do you think their temperature is inside the locker room? Because this offseason seems like they're all having a good time.
1: My scale here?
0: Do you think they're happy with where they're at, or that you think that they believe, hey man, it was a bad matchup against Minnesota. We weren't healthy all year. Give us a shot to be healthy and look how good we can be. Or is it the reality is like, dude, we're not good enough. We're not even close to being good enough.
1: Yeah, it does feel like a complacent group. All the way down, by the way. We talked to Jamal Murray in Media Day last year. And when he was asked, yeah, what did you do different in the offseason? He said,
0: nothing.
1: Nothing. What? So it does feel like there's some complacency has set in, and that's a scary thought because while everyone else is getting better, the league continues to get younger, and the Nuggets are saying, we got this. But for the past 2 years, you haven't.
0: No.
1: That's a tough pill to swallow for me.
0: You're going in the wrong direction, actually.
1: A little bit. You're getting older, and you're not adding talent.
0: They'll never live down that Game 7 loss at home, dude.
2: Oh man, blowing a 20-point lead in the third quarter.
0: You wanted that dynasty that Michael Malone was talking about. That's when they blew it.
1: But that's the kind of professional luck I'm talking about. Like, you're not supposed to lose that game. Perhaps you go on to another NBA championship. Whether you win another championship or not, you're competing for one. But how many things had to fall in place? How many breaks had to go the Timberwolves' way in order for them to win that game? And that's the kind of thing that happens in professional sports. So I'm not saying the Timberwolves were lucky, because over time they've proven that they just have the Nuggets card. But it's a little bit of a game of chance, but you have to be aggressive in it. And I don't think the Nuggets have been aggressive enough. Remember a couple years ago we were talking about Dario Saric?
0: Yeah. Failed experiment.
2: How'd that work out?
1: What the hell was that?
0: This is where I'm not trying to discredit the Milwaukee Bucks, because I think they did a lot of things. They were chasing, a lot of decisions made were chasing a championship, get another one with Giannis, and while he's a Milwaukee Buck and in his prime. Those type of decisions, the firing of a coach, the bringing of Dame Lillard, like different roster moves that they thought were going to get them over the top. The Nuggets are doing similar things. They fired a head coach. They've brought in different talents. They've let talent walk. They had my MPJ trade. You bring in Valanciunas and Hardaway. Doesn't work out. We're just keep making these decisions, these little decisions that you think are going to get you over the top, and it's just not enough.
1: Yeah, grasping at straws a little bit for the Bucks. And then they just started bringing in guys that were washed. So they fired Mike Budenholzer. They brought in Adrian Griffin, and because they wanted to be better on defense, I don't know what the hell happened there. And then
0: that's the coach they fired when they had like a winning record too,
1: with
0: right?
1: Like 33 games in or something like that. Something crazy. Then you bring in Doc Rivers. Then you bring in, a past his prime Dame who now hasn't played for 2 years or something like that. So, I hate to say Dame is washed, but he's you know, we've seen the best of Damian Lillard. Was that supposed to move the needle? You let Chris Middleton go. You let go of
2: Brooke Lopez.
1: Lopez and Holiday. And so Giannis is looking around like, one, I don't recognize any of these guys, and I don't like Doc.
0: So then does that make it you're more understandable for the Nuggets not to do stuff like that? Because I know you're a proponent of, like, you would have included Jamal Murray in that Jaylen Brown trade.
1: In a heartbeat. And who else you want? Who else?
0: I'm not going to argue with you on it because I would have, too, just because I think you need a bit of a shakeup here. But they didn't end up doing that. They will not land LeBron James. And now flexibility in the offseason seems pretty slim for the Denver Nuggets. All right, we got to get to a quick break. But coming up, we will take our Sunday stroll.
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0: All right, it's the point of the show where we take our Sunday stroll, walk around the neighborhood, see what people got going on, top storylines, and make sure your trash cans are put away because Kyle will write a strongly worded letter to the HOA.
1: Sound of the police. If you do.
0: That's a good one. Beep, beep. That's the sound of the police. All right, top stories. The Open Championship over at Royal Birkdale is going on right now as we speak. You have interest in... Are you a golf guy, Kyle?
1: I'm not a golf guy. I was having this discussion yesterday because I stink at it and it costs too much money to get good at it. And I don't have the time.
0: How many times have you played?
1: Oh, I can't count how many times I've played. I go out. I've been out a couple times a year.
2: Do you mean
1: but
2: like,
1: but I'm just not good at it.
0: I'm not
2: lessons
0: saying
2: are too expensive or green
1: the
2: fees.
1: The lessons, the green fees, the equipment, all of it. It costs money to get good at it and time. And I don't like competing at things I stink at. And I stink at golf.
0: I think you went down a different avenue of what I was asking about being a golf guy. Like,
1: am I a fan?
0: Yeah. I get your personal struggles. We all have that with the game of golf. Like, it's a difficult game to be good at, and I understand all of that. But as far as, like, is this when we get off the show today, you get home, you popping this on?
1: Oh, for sure. For sure. But it'll be on in the background. I'm probably...
0: And when did that change for you? Is that a Tiger Woods thing?
1: Yeah, that's fair.
0: Because I don't really remember, like, I remember golf being on in the background before Tiger, just, like, flipping through channels, but never,
1: but
0: like...
1: You were tuning in to Tiger.
0: Right. Like, he changed the... I mean, he transcended the sport. Not just the sport, but more so, you know? Like, that was when it became great. And then just the dramatic effect that he had on golf. Not saying that Nicklaus and Palmer and all those guys didn't have it back in the day, because I think they certainly did. I think just Tiger took it to a new level, and it was when, like, technology was changing as well. So it was, like, more readily available to see it. And his style, the flash that he did it with was...
1: It was revolutionary times.
0: I don't know that it'll ever be matched, man.
1: No, because it's changed, and that's the direction that it's taken because of Tiger Woods. Not only was he good, but he was also... He didn't look like... It didn't look like it had looked for the past 100 years. So, yeah, it did change probably the viewing audience just a little bit. So, it'll be on in the background. I am definitely what you would categorize as a casual or drive-by or whatever you want to call it in terms of golf fandom. But, you know, I'm paying attention.
0: Who are you rooting for? Like, listen, when I say it won't ever happen again, we've seen some unbelievable golfers since Tiger. Rory's still playing at an extremely high level. Scottie Scheffler, the way that he broke onto the scene, there's not many people that can match that either. Tiger took it to a height that it wasn't, I don't think it'll ever be matched again. The same way that Jordan kind of took the NBA to that level.
1: Well, I think that there's an appetite for the next golf megastar. I don't know that you're going to get one. I think Rory's on a tear, obviously winning two Masters in a row. So I enjoy watching him. And then obviously he had the comments about
0: Bryson.
1: So
0: we can go there since we're in the golf world right now.
1: Let's go.
0: Did you have a problem with the 2-stroke penalty that was assessed to Bryson DeChambeau on Friday on hole 5, where they said he was really improving his lie? Because I think it's a mixed bag. You have plenty of people that do not like Bryson just because of Bryson. And I think Rory falls in that.
1: Right?
0: Yeah, he's a different cat. Like, I'm not going to argue that at all. But do you think it was warranted? And are you a guy that has a problem with Bryson because of that? Or do you think he was too harshly penalized because he is Bryson DeChambeau?
1: Well, let's think about it. If I'm from the HOA and I'm walking around the neighborhood and you make an unauthorized change to the landscape, then I'm going to get at minimum a letter for that. And that's what he did. He was real slick about how he did it. You know what I mean? Kind of like, I'm just going to lift up this and then put this here and walk. You know what I mean?
0: Yeah.
1: So I don't think it. Hey, I'm with Rory. Like, you know, this is supposed to be a gentleman's game.
0: I think Rory kind of sounds like a little bee at sometimes, dude. He's a whiner. Like, shut up.
1: So you're not mad at Bryson
0: No. And if it weren't him, there's probably a handful other guys that would probably get noticed for doing something like that. For them to act like he was stomping it out, like to really clear out a spot for himself, I don't think it was that big of a deal.
1: Okay.
0: And like, for whatever reason, and Rory was very vocal when it was like them versus Liv. Like, and then all of a sudden he's like, oh, I can get some of that coin too, then I'm cool with it. Like, sometimes I think Rory sounds kind of like a little bit of a whiner.
1: Get off my lawn guy.
0: Yeah, I'm writing a strongly worded letter about that reaction. He wanted it too.
1: So that's why I like him.
0: And there's okay. like there's a handful of guys that were asked about it yesterday. Xander Schauffele's like, no big deal, whatever, dude. Scottie Scheffler kind of punted on responding. He's like, yeah, I'll say something. I just don't know when I'll say something about it.
1: I'm glad they're not talking about me, because remember, I was the guy that...
0: All I can say is Jackson Suber, who is also on the leaderboard, or was yesterday, and he fell apart, huh? Because I don't see his name up there now. Anyways, he hit a ball off into the rough, and he's picking like different little pieces of hay and like straw away from his ball. Like, we're cool with that, but Bryson steps on some 18-inch long grass and we have a problem with it?
1: I don't know. Like, what strike is Bryson DeChambeau on? Like, is he on strike two? I mean, how many times has he been warned?
0: This isn't even me, like, saying that I'm a big Bryson fan. I just think it was a little overblown.
1: Guys are overreacting.
0: Right. Yeah. Okay. Like, it took it back to, like, oh, we're so serious about the game of golf. Like, okay. Come on, guys.
1: Alex, you're not upset about it either, huh?
2: Well, I thought the penalty was warranted. I mean, he improved his lie. He did everything but take a weed whacker back there. But I thought Rory, that was unnecessary, some of those comments. But was it a two-stroke penalty by the letter of the law? Yeah, it was.
1: Get down there. Bend your knees. All right.
2: He put on quite a scene, too, with the rules official there on Friday. That was...
0: Who,
2: that was
0: Bryson? Something. Yeah, that was uncalled for, too. Like,
1: very, very, like Bryson. Just saying that. It's probably just, you know,
0: I just think we're reacting so much more to the person rather than the actual violation.
1: Yeah, but we do that.
0: Because there's a, and I don't know who said it yesterday when asked about it. It's like, listen, dude, his every shot, and maybe it was Burns even. It's like every shot he takes is going to be televised. If it's me out there, maybe someone doesn't even notice it. Which basically saying, I probably would have done the same thing. People just wouldn't have seen it.
1: Right. But we all work with somebody where you see that email come across as like, this guy again. This one again.
0: What else and has he done happened. That has been so egregious, though? Bryson.
1: Is it things like that, or is it just his quirkiness?
2: He's a scientist.
1: The scientist part.
2: All his clubs
1: the humidity
2: are the same exact length.
1: Or whatever it was.
2: Yeah.
1: It's just, he's probably a little bit of an outlier, and so he probably rubs people the wrong way. He's probably not the most popular guy in the clubhouse, if he even goes. So,
0: well, neither is Brooks Koepka.
1: Okay.
0: Who did he have beef with back in the day?
2: Those two, Koepka and DeChambeau.
0: Yeah, like they're both like.
1: Maybe this is a conspiracy.
0: They've since, I think, kind of repaired it a little
2: right.
0: bit.
2: They played together in like that match where they got the yeah. 2-on-2. Or...
0: I forgot it was him.
1: Okay, so you basically give him a pass. Everybody chill
0: Who's
1: out.
0: Your favorite golfer? Who's your favorite golfer on the tour?
1: Currently?
0: Yeah.
1: I'm a McIlroy fan. I told you that before. But honestly, Scottie Scheffler, just is he the next? Is he the next golf megastar? So keeping up with that, because I think it's going to take someone like that in order to continue the public interest and to keep the casuals engaged.
0: I don't know that he's going to be interested in golf long enough to do that.
1: Making too much money?
0: No, Scotty's a different cat, dude. He's like, when it becomes like more of a chore, then I'm going to quit playing and I'm going to be with my family. You know, like Sam Burns, who is leading this tournament at 10 under right now, wasn't even supposed to be there, Kyle.
1: Yeah, that wasn't that Scotty who had the who missed some of the tournament a couple years ago for the birth of his child.
0: And Sam Burns yeah. was not even, like, they put his name in as a flyer. The daughter, he had a daughter who was supposed to be born, like, this week. She was born on July 3rd. He wasn't even a go. His wife is the one who was like, go.
1: Yeah, I think over, because remember, Scottie Scheffler just turned 30. Like, this dude was doing this in his late 20s.
0: Yeah.
1: So I think over time that might change too, his opinion towards the game.
0: All right, we got to get to a break coming up in hour number two. Back into the Broncos, these lists, where do they rank? Is it right? Did they hit it or did they miss it? Kyle and I discuss coming up next.
3: Jalen Waddle's here. Davis Webb's calling plays. The defense that reached the AFC Championship is back. But the number one storyline at Broncos training camp starts and ends with Bo Nix's ankle.
4: Are you positive that ankle's broken?
3: Is he fully healthy? And what does that mean for Denver's Super Bowl hopes? 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The Fan.
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0: That's why Alex is the best.
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1: 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Text line 303-713-1043. You can also participate on the YouTube chat presented by Champ Honda. All right. These top 10 positional lists have been breaking. They've been slowly leaking out and will probably continue to do so as we get into camp. Right? And we know where Bo Nix fell on the quarterback list. Pat Surtain was number one on the cornerbacks list. I think Zach Allen was rated. The most recent one was the safeties one, right? And Hufanga and Brandon Jones got, they didn't crack the top 10. They didn't get the honorable mention, but they did receive some votes. Top 10 on that list, Kyle Hamilton, Derwin James, Xavier McKinney, Brian Branch, Jesse Bates, Nick Emanwori, thank you. Antoine Winfield Jr., Buda Baker, Kirby Joseph, Kalen Bullock. That's your top 10 list. Did the Broncos, Hufanga or Brandon Jones? I know Brandon Jones got hurt, and I don't know that we missed him as much as we thought we were going to, but do they belong higher on that list?
0: Well, Hufanga has been an all-pro, so you got to put some respect on it in that regard. But I think they're okay in terms of where they land amongst the landscape, because I look at the top 10 and it's kind of hard to argue with the guys that did make it. Now, Winfield is getting a little long in the tooth, but you remember him. I think he was the guy that flashed the peace sign to Tyreek Hill
2: in the Super Bowl.
0: Yeah. Where the Bucks beat the Chiefs. So that's how long he's been playing at a high level. But this is a position that turns pretty quick, just like cornerback. The secondary guys, they don't stay for too long in terms of elite level play. You remember how Darrell Revis Island turned into everybody's welcome. into an all-inclusive.
1: Nnamdi Asamoah was there for a while before he was a complete shutdown and then just not anymore.
0: They get hot, and it's hard to maintain that level of play after a while. So
2: that was Eagles super team that failed, right, with Vince Young?
0: They put the dream team together, and then they had Vince Young as the spokesman. That was stupid. I just think that, listen, they're a good tandem. Brandon Jones got hurt last year, so that's probably why he fell down. I think they were ranked like 20 or 21 in terms of tandems or something weird like that. So, in any event, that doesn't matter because they're solid in the back end for sure. And then I like the addition of the kid from Illinois, Miles Scott. Now, I don't know if you guys saw him play at all, but in terms of physicality, like he brings it. And there's something going on in the water

0: view the Broncos is different than what the players do.
1: Across the board.
0: I'm talking just, I mean, like the top 100 list. Like for Cortland Sutton, I don't think a lot of people thought he was going to be on that list. I did, because it's player voted. And like, while we break down like the drops or whatever, like, because we're the local media, that's what we do with Cortland Sutton. When you're playing against a guy, and anytime they needed a big play, it was like Cortland Sutton was there to make that play for you last year. So I thought he was going to crack it. I didn't know that he'd fall at 68. I thought he'd have been a little bit lower down the list, but that's two Broncos now. And how many more are you going to get that are going to be on that list? Because Pat Surtain's going to be on that list. You would think Garrett Bowles, maybe Miners, Bo Nix. Anyone else?
1: Has Benito been on the list?
0: He was on it last year, right? Yeah. Benito was on it last year, I think.
1: You're going to get a few more, for sure. And so I think you're right in terms of these are the guys that actually know what the hell they're talking about, because they go up against these guys week in and week out. And so there is some respect that's held throughout the league for the Broncos. But we've said this before, this isn't necessarily a star-driven team. And that's okay. They don't have to be that in order to have success. I think it's one of those, the sum is greater than the something of its
0: part.
1: The whole is greater than the sum of its parts. Thank you for helping me out with that. But I think that's true about the Broncos. Collectively, they're better than what they look like on the surface.
0: I think it's just kind of it doesn't ring accurate to a lot of us out there, because you're talking about a team that went 14-3. And for the most part, I think most people outside of Denver make it seem like it was a bit fluky that they went 14-3.
1: Well, there were a couple fluky games in there. The Giants game was absolutely fluky.
0: Totally. I understand that.
1: The Jets game is, I think, one everybody would like to forget.
0: But that wasn't fluky. It was just ugly.
1: They should have lost, and it was really ugly.
0: It was ugly. 100% on board with you.
1: What's another? I think the Texans game.
0: I thought that one was all right. They were the better team. They proved it in the end.
1: But they had to come back.
0: Yeah. The other one that you could talk about was maybe the Philly game.
1: Because
0: they did, like, they didn't do anything for three quarters, basically, and then came back and won that football game. Against the defending Super Bowl champions on the road.
1: Yeah, it took for maybe even the Packers.
0: So then you believe that it is a bit fluky.
1: No, I just, man, it's, I'm trying not to use the word fluky because I don't like it. But I do think that they had some bounces go their way, for sure. But the Packers game was one I look at and I say, okay, that's a legit win. You were down two scores in that game. In the second half, by the way. And came back and won that game at home. So while they had some bounces go their way, there's some legit stand-up.
0: Any team that goes 14-3, you're gonna get
1: a bounce or two.
0: Yeah,
1: that's fair to say. But that was a legit stand up win against the Packers. And I know that was a game that Micah Parsons went down in, but that's still a team that has an elite defense. Because one of those guys was mentioned as an elite safety as well. Mm-hmm. So yeah, it's a mix of both. I'm splitting it right down the middle. I know I'm not supposed to be on the fence on the radio, but I am.
0: Yeah.
1: There were some bounces that went their way, but they had some wins that made you believe.
0: I think that's where the disconnect comes from, is that you were sitting in the AFC Championship game last year at 14-3 with a young quarterback. If it's not Bo Nix, like say Jaden Daniels was your quarterback or Drake May was your quarterback, I think you'd be on a lot more of these lists higher rated, because so much of it's based on reputation and potential.
1: Perhaps, but who cares?
0: I really don't. I'm just saying that's where I think the disconnect comes in, because when you start seeing these rankings or these lists being delivered, you're thinking, oh, the Broncos will be here or there, and then they're not. And you're like, well, dude, you're talking about a team that's 14-3 last year and has everybody back.
1: To me, that's why it's the greatest team sport on the planet, because it takes everybody, and you can't just have one really good player or two really good players or one on either side of the ball and expect to have success. Look at the Patriots. Who's a star on that team?
0: Drake.
1: And that's it.
0: AJ Brown now.
1: Now, but last year, like, who
0: Stephon Diggs.
1: Is he? He's now a journeyman.
0: Yeah. Not a star, but a

0: household name.
1: Okay.
0: Broncos don't really have that.
1: He's a household name because he was dating Cardi B. He wasn't a household name because he was as good as the elite wide receiver. He's not Justin Jefferson. He's not Jamar Chase. He's not those guys. He's a good NFL receiver. But he's, you know, just as popular in pop culture as he is as an NFL player. Are you telling me Stephon Diggs is the next most popular player on the Patriots team?
0: What? Well, last year, yeah.
1: Okay, then I'll take that.
0: Yeah,
1: then I'll take that. Because
0: I think you're cutting him a little short on what he was able to do as a receiver in his time in Minnesota and in Buffalo beforehand.
1: He's a good player.
0: Yeah,
1: but if you're telling me that, you know, that's your next guy, then I think I'm fine with that because the Broncos, in terms of their star power, they're at least that. They're at least what the Patriots were last year, if not a little bit better. So I don't think you need a team. I don't think you need the dream team, Vince Young. You don't need Nnamdi. You don't need Vince. Who else was on that team they went and got? I think they had a bunch of receivers and running backs, and this is it. Let's look that up while you're talking.
0: I'm not saying that you have to have that either, and I do probably agree with you or tend to agree with you about the overall team aspect and the culture that they're building here. None of them really care if they're going to get that type of notoriety, which I think is a good thing, especially with the modern-day athlete and wanting all that stuff. That's why I think they're very meticulous when it comes to who they are willing to allow join this locker room. And it kind of goes back to that question on like the Von Miller thing. Do you think that ever plays out, or is that just not a fit where it doesn't seem like that would cause more discourse within the locker room than it would be advantageous for the Broncos to bring in, even if it's a specialty role, because I think there's still production there that you could get out of a guy like that. But the Broncos are kind of set in how they want this team and culture built and maintained.
1: And I respect that. It seems like they're very much committed to that. Mark Schlereth to tell you how committed they actually are to that with his visit to the alumni behind the scenes deal. But yeah, I just think that if you're going to build a program and if you got some principles that you stick to, which is what's really making that Jonathan Cooper conversation interesting,
0: yeah,
1: because that flies in the face of all the principles that you say you're sticking to. And that might be one of the reasons that you don't bring Von Miller in, because, hey man, he doesn't align in these certain areas. Yeah, I get it. You know, stick to it, because up to this point, it's worked. Sean Payton has pushed a lot of the right buttons. Like, where has he gone wrong from a leadership standpoint? So if you're saying that you're not bringing Von Miller for these reasons, I got to trust Sean Payton and George Payton, because they've done a hell of a job over the last 3 years.
0: Sorry, just got a text where we got our heads superimposed on soccer players. So I'm Messi in this picture, and you mean Lamal. Playing, not when Messi was holding the kid.
1: Okay.
0: Yeah.
1: Who sent that over?
0: I don't know, man, but I'll show it to somebody.
1: Who is on the internet finding the... Oh, maybe it's off of YouTube. Maybe that's what's going on. That's pretty cool. Thanks for sending that over. Did they put their name on it?
0: No.
1: Why not? Like, why go through all that work and not put your name on it?
0: It's the 253-347. That's it.
1: Okay.
0: Yeah.
1: Okay. Cool. Appreciate you sending that in. That's kind of fun. I'm not putting it on my Twitter, though.
0: Oh, you were just talking about like the group being and the culture that they're building there. Like, and I had this discussion on Freshly Graded with Drew the other day about Cortland Sutton and Jalen Waddle. And not, you know, they didn't crack the receivers list. I don't think that surprises anybody at all. I think it was a little surprising. I think that Cortland Sutton didn't even receive a vote. Jalen Waddle received, I think, at least one. But they're not super household names. I think like even just casual football fans around the nation are just like, that's fine. I think they're poised to have massive seasons.
1: Oh, for sure.
0: Like, is this the first season that we see two receivers go for 1,000 again in a Broncos uniform?
1: Like the Ed McCaffrey and Rod Smith days. Man, those were great times.
0: Eric Decker DT, Emmanuel DT.
1: Yeah, those were good times. I hope not, actually.
0: Whoa.
1: Yeah, because...
0: Wait a minute. Explain yourself.
1: Well, you got some explaining.
0: Explain. Bit major explaining.
1: Well, because that means Davis Webb got pass happy. And that the thing that we've been harping on for the past two or three years didn't happen, and they didn't emphasize the run game. Now, if you get a 1,300 or 1,400-yard running back to go along with that, you might have one of the best offenses in NFL history, like a 1,300-yard running back, 2,000-yard receivers. I'd rather have the 1,300-yard running back, though. That's what I'm after, because I think that's the next step, and I think that helps the team more than 2,000-yard receivers.
0: You think they're going to have control, a 1,300-yard running back?
1: I don't think so, but I take that over the 2,000-yard receivers. I think Sutton and Waddle complement each other like really, really well. Like,
0: no, that's what I mean.
1: It's exciting. It's exciting because there's now some balance. But I don't know that Courtland Sutton was ever that guy that was like, all right, we got to have Stingley follow him. Has he ever commanded that kind of attention?
0: Court?
1: Yeah.
0: I don't know. I don't know that I would say that, but I do think, like, what you were just talking about with having Waddle, it's just going to create more opportunities for both of them. I think if they both don't get to 1,000, that means the distribution is at an all-time high, which we know Bo Nix is really good at. Like, he'll get the rock out to whoever's open when they're open. He doesn't necessarily have a favorite unless he needs a play, and on the third down, you can go to Courtland Sutton on that type of stuff.
1: Yeah, I'd rather now see you'll the have, balance.
0: Yeah, but you look at how many different areas that you have. Like, you have, they need their targets in Waddle and Sutton. Troy Franklin's going to need targets. R.J. Harvey out of the backfield's going to need targets. Evan Ingram's going to need targets. Marvin Mims Jr., we keep talking about, Sean Payton keep talking about how we need to get that guy more involved in the game plan. He's going to get carries and targets.
1: Missing one. Pat Bryant.
0: Yeah, Pat Bryant as well.
1: What's the next step for him? So if you've got two guys
0: Pat
1: at the
0: Bryan,
1: top of the
0: I'm worried about.
1: Yeah, I am too.
0: Because, when you start getting multiple concussions in a short amount of time, that bothers me.
1: For sure.
0: And it stinks because he seemed like him and Bokes kind of had closest to that Devon Vele relationship, like where he just caught the ball. I mean, when he's open, he catches it.
1: But he's willing to do the dirty work too.
0: Right. Yeah, so, I mean, that one's concerning, but I just, like, you have all those different areas, and you want to run the ball that much?
1: This is the embarrassment of riches. And
0: look, which is crazy.
1: The rest of the league, and they might not be talking that way.
0: Nobody's talking like that about the Broncos.
1: Chicago about the Broncos, but it is a lot of mouths to feed on the offensive side of the ball. So, again, if you've got two guys that have 1,000 yards, that means Evan Ingram didn't get his money. That means Pat Bryant fell down the food chain. The Marvin Mims factor is a real one. He's probably out of town because those guys got the bulk of the catches. Because to get 1,000 yards, you've got to have 80 touches.
0: Yeah.
1: So, at this point.
0: Dude, I was watching Get Up last week, and Devin McCourty was on. And they were like, hey, when we come back, we'll get to the five most impactful trades made in the offseason, the NFL offseason. You know which one wasn't on his list?
1: Waddle.
0: Yeah. What?
1: Well, Myles Garrett is at the top of the
0: easily. That's okay. Fine. That's right. Understandable. But if you gave me, if you said what were the five, I don't even know that there were five total big trades.
1: Alex,
0: but
1: what
0: are
1: the other trades?
0: He wasn't on the list. I mean, was it
2: AJ Brown, right?
1: AJ Brown.
0: AJ Brown, yeah, McDuffie going to LA. Okay.
1: Those are solid, though.
0: But the addition of Waddle just didn't even like crack the list, which is like, that's surprising to me.
1: It is a little surprising, especially since.
0: Are we overvaluing Jalen Waddle?
1: I don't think so. I don't think the Broncos did either. To give up a first round draft pick in order to get that player, and to basically say this is our first round draft pick.
0: I'm fine with that.
1: It's pretty smart, actually.
0: But I'm also like, are we thinking that it's going to be more than what it will really be? Is this going to take time, or do you think we'll see the impact of the trade and the relationship with him and Bo Nix like immediately?
1: Does this have Evan Ingram type disappointment written?
0: Well, yeah, that would be a big question, because a lot of times you think about it, you get that new toy, you're going to start playing with it, right? Like, you thought Evan Ingram was going to be like a big part of their offense last year.
1: And it was supposed
0: did, at least.
1: To be.
0: I did, and it wasn't. It didn't play out like that at all. I'm not saying it's the same with Jalen Waddle, but I'm just saying, like, as far as everyone else is looking at the Broncos situation, are we putting a little too much emphasis on what Jalen Waddle is going to be and the impact that he's going to make immediately?
1: No, but I think it's the one thing that we have to look towards. You know, as Sean Payton has said repeatedly, the better you are, the more difficult it is for you to get better. So what else offensively do you have to look at and say, okay, man, that's the spot where they could actually be explosive at, you know, or maybe Jonah Coleman is the next person that you would talk about in that regard. But outside of that, they're pretty solid across the board. So the opportunity to convert some of those third downs, to have more explosive plays, that's the person that you're looking at in order to fill that void that the Broncos have had. So what else are you going to talk about? I don't care if people nationally recognize it, but, you know, if you line up against, I don't know, the Chargers, and now they've got to respect the entire field because you've got Jalen Waddle, that's going to be a problem for a lot of teams. So hopefully it is something that teams have to game plan for because Sean Payton has gotten his bag and started, you know, okay, he can play in. He said this. He can play inside. He can play outside. He's probably going to get some of those fly sweeps and those perimeter screens that you love. But Jalen Waddle's got to touch the ball 6 or 7 times a game. He's got to.
0: At least.
1: At least. By the way, that's an easy two right there. I'm not going to say anything else about it, though, because I know you hate it.
0: What, your bubble screens?
1: Get it to him right now.
0: Yeah. I'll wait until they actually see some success when that happens.
1: When he busts one,
0: he has the skill set to do it. Like the past couple years, they've been sending Mims out wide to do that, and he gets a yard. I'm waiting for it. You keep telling me it's going to happen. I'm waiting for it. When someone busts it like we saw DT do back in his prime, then I'll believe you.
1: Yeah. So it can happen, though. You've seen it happen.
0: DT was a freak athlete, though, too.
1: Yeah.
0: Big, strong, fast. Gray hands.
1: Too damn strong and too damn big. Definitely too fast to be that damn big.
0: Yeah, you just think about it. Just like that memory of just the Pittsburgh overtime.
1: Yeah, that was a great tandem, too. About some of the sets of receivers that the Broncos have had over the years. I go back to McCaffrey and Rod Smith, obviously, but Decker and DT, that was really good. DT and
0: Emmanuel.
1: But you forget about Welker in that mix in there as well. So, yeah, we've had an embarrassment of riches probably over the last, 25, 30 years in terms of receiving talent here. So could this be the next chapter in that book? I absolutely hope so. I think, again, they are far better than what the public and national audience would say. So, yeah, hopefully you get a couple guys that are at the top end.
0: We only have a couple minutes left in this segment, but I do want to ask you this. Are they done?
1: Who's that?
0: The Broncos.
1: Moving around?
0: Yeah.
1: Are we going to get like a Vele-type move?
0: Yeah, that's what I want. Are you satisfied with all the parts as is? And I ask that with a little bit of a motive behind it, because I think last year after J.K. Dobbins went down, everyone just said, R.J. Harvey wasn't it. And I think it was he got a short end of the stick on that. I think people need to give R.J. Harvey a little bit more credit, but they thought, oh, we should have gone out and got a running back at the trade deadline because J.K. Dobbins has never finished an NFL season. And if history continues or that trend continues, then at some point he's going to miss time this year as well. Do you have enough in that running back room if J.K. Dobbins were to go down or one of the other guys that you have enough there to carry the load, so to speak, which a lot of people didn't think they had enough last year? If they didn't have enough last year, I don't know how you can think just a second year R.J. Harvey and a rookie and Jonah Coleman is going to give you enough.
1: Yeah, I'm not worried about the running back room. I think those guys can handle it. As I look down the roster, and the Vele thing brings back, okay, they had more than enough at that particular position to where they could make a move like that. And I have to go back down the roster and say, okay, what position group is like really, really crowded? Well, the receiver room, again, is really, really crowded. So could you see a move like that? Could you see a Riley Moss closer to camp? Because
0: Riley?
1: A Riley Moss closer to camp because they believe their first-round pick from last year is ready to go.
0: I don't think they believe that yet.
1: I don't think they believe it either, but I'm just looking at rooms that are crowded where they've got an opportunity to improve the team, because I think that's what Devon Vele was. It wasn't that they didn't like Devon Vele. He was a really good player. It's just we've got all these guys that we can't get the ball to. How many guys did we just run down that they
0: and they saw the replacement in Pat Bryant?
1: Yeah.
0: You know, early in that camp to make a move like that.
1: For sure.
0: Wow. Can't believe you did that with the White Shadow, man, that you're going to get him shipped. Doesn't Jahdae Barron have to prove quite a bit more before we entertain that?
1: I would totally agree. I just I'm looking at position groups. And there's a lot of guys in that room.
0: What could you get back? What would you get in return? If you were completely confident that Jahdae Barron has made that leap that he wasn't able to make last year, we saw it because he wasn't on the field enough. So he was clearly, somebody outplayed him in practice, and that was Riley Moss and McMillan.
1: Last quick thought on that. You have to be careful with that because they found out last year that they needed that wide receiver depth because little Jordan Humphrey had to come back, and then Michael Bandy caught a touchdown last year. These are two guys that you didn't anticipate out of all of those guys actually contributing. So you have to be careful, you know, getting rid of guys that you feel like you have a surplus at.
0: All right, we get to a quick break. Coming up next, we go over the news of the day in the Open Championship and the World Cup Final. Do all that next.
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0: Back in Fan Weekends, Marcello Romano, Kyle Reese, Alex Becker, yourselves on the RamosLaw.com text line 303-713-1043 and on the YouTube chat powered by Champ Honda. All right, news of the day. The Open Championship is going on at Royal Birkdale. Sam Burns.
1: That's pretty good.
0: What's pretty good?
1: Your accent there.
0: Oh, yeah.
1: You've worked on that.
0: Yeah, I've tried. I mean, I've tried. I don't know how good it is, okay, but a couple of storylines on that. Scheffler is sitting at 8-under, 4-under for the day, making his charge. I don't know if he's going to have enough time to really put pressure on Sam Burns, who's still, one shot ahead of a Cam Young, who made a big charge today as well. These ones are fun because we're going to see basically the end by the time you and I get home from doing the show today. But normally, like when the majors are over here, they don't start until what, like 1, 2, that final round. And it goes until the early evening.
1: I know, but then what? You asked me if I was going to turn it on. If I'm going to turn it on, it won't be for long.
0: Dude, the World Cup finals today.
1: Yeah, I know. And then what? What after that?
0: Zero interest in watching Argentina and Lionel Messi try and capture back-to-back World Cup titles.
1: Yeah,
0: Have you heard this story about Leo holding a kid when he was an infant that he'll be playing against today for Team Spain?
1: No, but I think that's really interesting. That's got like some LeBron James.
0: It's straight out of a movie,
1: yeah,
0: dude.
1: Yeah, it's written all over it. Like, I used to play with your dad.
0: There's like a, I don't even know why he was doing this photo shoot.
2: I think his mom won a contest or competition, something like that. And he got the right to meet Lionel Messi. I don't know why he was like bathing him, but
0: it is a weird picture. And he's holding him as an infant, and now he'll be playing against him today in the World Cup final.
1: Oh yeah, listen, that's cool. Listen, there's stories.
0: I don't know.
1: Like
0: I think you have to appreciate that a little bit more.
1: What, the baby story?
0: No, not that one. Oh. Just that we're lucky enough again to say that we saw the best of all time do it in our lifetime.
2: You pulling for him today?
0: To get
2: the World Cup,
0: yeah,
2: Argentina?
0: Dude. Yeah. Because I think that's a great story. Now, I don't know if it's going to happen. Spain is unbelievable. They've given up one goal the entire tournament. And it has been Argentina's, like, for the last three games, they've had to come back in dramatic fashion almost to win those games, except for the Cape Verde game, which was just a great game all around. But they were down, 2-0 to Egypt. Had to come back to win that one. England was up 1-0 the other day until, 85th minute?
2: Right.
0: They come back and level it up, as they say in soccer, and then
2: got the equalizer.
0: And then get the go-ahead goal right into stoppage time. So, yeah, I'm rooting for Messi because, listen, if we say, okay, best of all time, basketball, who is it?
1: Jordan.
0: Got to see it. Golf.
1: Tiger.
0: Got to see it.
2: Or Jack, yeah.
1: Yeah.
0: I think it would have been interesting if you could go back into Dan Jacobs' DeLorean and go back in time to see a Tiger versus Jack in their prime.
1: The problem is the DeLorean breaks down when you get there and then you can't get back. That's the problem.
0: Don't worry. Doc Brown will be there to help you figure it out.
1: Okay. I appreciate it.
0: Boxing.
1: Ooh, Floyd.
0: Floyd Mayweather Jr.?
1: Yeah, if it's not Floyd. Yeah, it's Floyd.
0: Boxing's probably the only one that we didn't get to witness.
1: I didn't get to see Muhammad Ali.
0: No, I mean, I think one of his last fights was like the year we were born.
1: It was, by that time, he was washed. But I got to see Roy Jones Jr., and I got to see Bernard Hopkins, and I got to see Floyd Mayweather and Mike Tyson and all the shenanigans that came along with that. So, yeah, you're right. I'll give you that.
0: I don't know that we saw the best of boxing. One, because we didn't get to see Ali, but there's other guys even prior to Ali that were just... I mean, boxing was a different thing then.
1: Rocky Marciano and Joe Louis.
0: Yeah, yeah.
1: Whoop Joe Louis' ass. He did whoop Joe Louis' ass.
0: He certainly did. Baseball.
1: Oh, okay. We didn't see the Babe. We didn't see Babe Ruth. We did see Barry Bonds. We did see Ken Griffey Jr. We did see Derek Jeter.
0: We're seeing Shohei.
1: We're seeing Shohei. We're in a different era, though. But I didn't see Hank Aaron. I didn't see Willie Mays.
0: Mickey Mantle.
1: Didn't see Mickey Mantle.
0: I think what most of the people, when you bring up that discussion, it's always Babe Ruth. And I don't know that there's a lot of consistency around other players, though. Babe Ruth was the
1: one.
0: That's it. And now, I mean, Shohei's actually, you know, putting himself into that conversation of best of all time. I think if it were me voting on baseball, I just like the all-around great players. So I think of Ken Griffey Jr. and Willie Mays and Barry Bonds, but his is just tainted. Did you watch the Home Run Derby?
1: I went back and watched it.
0: Did you enjoy having Barry Bonds on there as kind of a commentator?
1: It feels like they're mending fences a little bit. And on both sides, by the way, because I don't feel like baseball has supported him in the right way. And Barry Bonds has been Barry Bonds, like being like the supreme jerk about everything all the time.
0: He seemed very personable the other night.
1: But again, time heals all wounds.
0: No, maturity helps, I think, a little bit too. Plus, his head looks like it's shrunk again. You know what I mean?
2: Back to Barry with the pirate size head.
0: Yeah, it was like, what happened?
1: What you mean, what happened? We know what happened. Like we got to see
0: that size 8 hat's going to be big on you now.
1: We saw Sosa and McGuire. We got to see that. So, I do feel fortunate in that regard, but you're right. I think it's Babe Ruth. What about hockey?
0: Oh, we saw the great one.
1: That was it.
0: I don't know that there's anyone else really in that conversation. I mean, some people will say Lemieux and maybe some older cats, but we saw the greatest in all time.
1: No Hull, though. You know what I mean? That we didn't get to that.
0: No, but that one's slam. That's almost as a shut door case as basketball is to me. Like, there's not even room for an argument.
1: Yeah,
0: I know a lot of people try and open up that door and argue on the basketball side, but you're wrong.
1: Yeah, unless there's like a 23-year-old around that just wants to argue for the sake of arguing.
0: Yeah,
1: because that's what happens in
0: basketball.
1: Or
0: Shannon Sharp wants to just be the contrarian. It's all obvious.
1: Yeah,
0: Skip.
1: Not going to do it.
0: So that's why I'm rooting for Argentina today.
1: Okay.
0: Because I think, like, listen, forever, all we've ever heard, even if you're not a fan of soccer, is Pele's the greatest of all time.
1: Well, here's my problem. And you have to forgive me for this. But I'm also carrying around the weight of all my friends who pretend like they care about soccer this time every 4 years. I'm like, you've never talked about soccer. You don't care about soccer. And now all of a sudden you're locked in. You're having soccer parties and popcorn and Dos Equis and all of this crap. Like, no, stop. Let's not pretend.
0: They're fugazi.
1: Like, just be a casual. Have it on in the background if we're barbecuing any damn way. So that's.
0: I don't fault people for that.
1: Oh, man.
0: Listen, man, I grew up playing the sport.
1: You're good.
0: But still, like, I don't watch the Premier League. I'm not big in the MLS, but every 4 years, the World Cup captivates me.
1: Okay.
0: And do I wish that the U.S. would have made a bigger run because they had momentum and opportunity this year? Yes. But still, like, it's been a great World Cup. Like, normally you see, like, 1-0 games, and it's not fully entertaining. You see a lot of draws, especially in the group stages. This has been highly entertaining. Like, they're scoring. There's been storylines.
1: You know what else is bothersome for me?
0: What?
1: You turn it on, one, you know, it's what you expect with the floppy. And two, man, this instant replay and the nullifying of goals, it's, you know, I think that's a bridge too far in terms of technology. I understand wanting to get it right, but this is getting it too damn right.
0: The VAR?
2: VAR Argentina.
1: I'm good.
0: Do you think that they're benefiting? I know that's a storyline, too, is it? Argentina's the beneficiaries of...
1: They're like the Kansas City Chiefs.
0: I don't know. I mean, it's crazy how they've come back and won late, because typically in soccer you don't see that happen. But they're doing it, man. You still got to make the shots. If they win it, is he hands down the greatest soccer player of all time?
1: I mean, who else would you say? It's just the Pele argument. That's it.
0: People, Ronaldo, Ronaldinho.
2: Maradona.
0: Diego.
1: You'd be more qualified to say than me.
0: If he wins today, and I think he's already in that discussion anyways, because he won it last time, but if he wins back-to-back, when's the last time that happened, Bex? Back-to-back World Cups.
2: It's been a long time, probably Brazil.
0: Brazil, when they won and...
1: Give me a second.
2: Definitely not in my lifetime. No one's gone back-to-back.
0: Who won in... So Brazil won in 94, right?
2: Yes, and then they won in 02.
0: But who won in 98?
2: France. What? Right, France.
0: With Zidane.
2: Yeah, maybe a young Thierry Henry.
0: Yep.
1: France.
0: All right, we got to get to a quick break, but when we come back, Alex, you got questions?
2: I got questions.
0: We got answers.
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0: See? You can't even, like, not move to this. Kyle's not even really listening. He's reading something, but he's dancing to it.
1: He's vibing, yeah. The kids would say.
0: Yeah, there you go, Bex.
2: It's a vibe. In here this morning, Sunday morning.
0: So you just told us in our ear, not over the air, Bex, that it was 58 and 62 Brazil and then Italy in the 30s, did you say?
1: Oh, yeah, 34 and 38. Those are the only back-to-back champs.
0: So Argentina has a chance to do that today, and it's a pretty tall task. Spain is no joke. They handled France, who everyone thought was the hottest team in the tournament going into that game.
1: I can't believe that, the way they took care of them.
0: Oh, they just kind of they beat them up.
1: Yeah.
0: Like, they didn't have many opportunities. I think I saw one Mbappe shot that went wide, but other than that...
1: A non-factor.
0: Crazy. Crazy. So we'll see how that goes today. All right, Bex, we give it over to you. You got questions, we got answers.
1: All righty. In the leadoff spot this morning, Matt Okada of NFL.com wrote an article titled, Biggest Remaining Roster Issue for Every AFC Team. Not too surprising that it was the tight end room for the Broncos. Evan Ingram was only used in 42% of the offensive snaps last season because probably he wasn't considered a very good blocker. How big of a concern is the tight end room for you?
0: I don't really have a concern about it because I think the productivity level out of Evan Ingram is going to increase this season. Now, if it doesn't and it remains similar to what we saw last year, then you have a problem. But I think Evan Ingram still has that skill set to really impact a game. I don't think he was utilized in the best way last year to kind of maximize his skill set, and I think that changes this year. So just because of that, I think I'm okay. Like, we don't have any real backups behind him. We have names that are in there, but Evan Ingram's the big name that has to perform this year.
2: I'm concerned about it because I see the Broncos continually trying to get better there. You know, they drafted Jolie this year, Loner last year. Obviously, picked up Ingram in the free agent market, but I'm concerned because, one, it didn't pay off the way we thought it would and should have, by the way. And then, like, you don't keep throwing names at something that you feel like you're really good at. They're still trying to improve because not only do you need, like, your top-end guys, Evan Ingram has to be your dude. Would we all agree that? He has to be.
0: Oh, yeah.
2: He has to be your best tight end.
0: Yeah.
2: But you want to get into 12 personnel, maybe even three tight ends if you can. So you need some depth in that room, and it gets a little bit thin when you get beyond Evan Ingram, to be perfectly honest with you. Like, Troutman, okay, cool. Lucas Kroll, he's managed to stick around. But do you love those names?
0: Well, I think some of those names that kind of can fill in that area too are like your H-back dudes. Was it Adam Prentice?
1: Yeah, you liked him last year.
0: Yeah, man, that one play.
1: Nate Adkins.
0: Nate Adkins is another one.
2: Again,
0: Ingram has to perform at a higher level. The productivity has to be majority on his plate.
2: Yeah, I mean, you got a bunch of got it out the mud guys, and I appreciate that. But I'm ready for, you talk about star, I'm ready for a dude at this position. I'm ready.
0: Is Evan Ingram's... Spell that.
2: Well, no, that's not going to be the case.
0: That window closed.
2: But I'm ready for the, like, we would have been elated for, like, a Stowers to come into the door, or who was the first man?
1: Kenyon Sadiq.
2: Kenyon Sadiq,
0: bro.
2: I remember when we were all geeked about him.
0: I think, and I'm not going to, I love the Jalen Waddle trade, and I don't think that was any kind of reality behind it, but I'd have kicked the tires on a guy like Trey McBride, dude. What do you want?
2: Everything. For well, that. Especially because it felt like the Cardinals were cleaning house.
0: Except for that guy.
2: Yeah, well, you just paid him.
0: Yeah.
2: Yeah. Poor guy had to pay for his own Mackey Award. What the hell's going on here?
0: No, they wanted him to.
2: I've got an off-air story about that, too.
0: All right. What's next, Bex?
1: All right, yesterday in the third place game of the World Cup, England and France put on a show with England holding off France's comeback attempt to win 6-4. Do you think more sports need a third place game? Maybe a more meaningful ending for the semifinal losers?
0: I don't know that I really like it. I think it's just like, it's a, I mean, what do they call it? The consolation game, right? Like,
1: yeah, yeah.
0: So, no. I think if you don't have it at, like, the youth levels, which we don't, if you don't win, you don't win. You just go home packing. So, no. Do you want to see it in more sports?
1: I don't know. I mean, that game yesterday may have been the best game of the tournament in the third place game, so it was really exciting to watch.
0: It was crazy, man. Like, geez, they went up 4-0 at half, and France was able to come back, which kind of, I think it screws up, like, the Golden Boot Award, because what is Mbappe at now? He got an extra game where, like, Erling Haaland doesn't get an extra game to improve his stat line. Harry Kane, he didn't even play, right?
1: No, they played a lot of younger guys, too.
0: Yeah, I think that what they threw out there as far as their lineups were concerned kind of tells you what it is. What do you think, Kyle?
2: No, except in one place. Like, NHL, it wouldn't work. Basketball, what are you going to have now, a 2 out of 3 for third place? Like, that's not going to be any fun. Football is just too brutal of a sport, even though college football, don't put it past them because it would make money. And I would have probably watched, like, Ole Miss and Oregon. I would have watched that. But for the NCAA March Madness tournament, would you have watched Illinois and UConn for third place?
0: I think most sports fans
2: that would be fun for me.
0: I think you have a good point there when it comes to these collegiate levels. I would have watched Ole Miss and Oregon?
2: I believe those were it was Ole Miss, Miami, right?
1: Yeah, and then Indiana and Oregon.
2: Yeah.
0: I'd have watched it.
2: You would have watched it. But football, you just kick each other's behind so badly. But again, college football, they're about it. So I could see them, you know, entertaining that type of conversation. But for sure, in March Madness, I would love like a undercard.
0: Would you rather see that or see the champion of a collegiate level take on like the worst team of the league?
2: No, don't do that to them, boys. Don't do that. The Dolphins would kick the Indiana Hoosiers behind right now.
0: Okay.
2: Yeah,
0: I'm not going to argue with you on it, but would you watch it?
2: Yeah.
0: Well, for years, we heard that about Alabama could beat Cincinnati.
2: Well, that might be the only true case. That might be the only one where you're like, well, half these guys are going to be in the league next year any damn way.
0: Yeah. I think it would be fun. Maybe not so much football, but other sports, I think it'd be pretty cool.
2: It'd be fun. I mean, you'd add more games, obviously, but give it to me in March Madness. I'd tune in for that.
0: All right, what's next, Bex?
1: All right, Fanatics Fan Fest in New York City was offering the opportunity for a fan to pay to take a picture with their favorite athlete. It was $937 to take a picture with Jalen Brunson, Scottie Pippen $474, Brett Favre $409, Gronk $392, Floyd Mayweather and Randy Moss $349, and so on. What athlete or celebrity would you pay to take a picture with?
0: Go for it, Kyle.
2: Floyd? Where's the money go again?
0: Well, Floyd needs that money.
2: That's what I'm saying. Like, I'm for all the stunting you've done over the past 15 years, I'm not paying you a damn thing, Floyd Mayweather.
0: Who's your favorite athlete of all time?
2: Michael Jordan.
0: Would you pay $1,000 to take a picture with
2: Michael?
0: I
2: would
0: not. I don't think I would either. I don't know. I think we have to put, would you pay $200 to take a picture with Michael Jordan?
2: I wouldn't pay a dime. I'm not going to do it. I would, like, I'm a huge fan of Tom Brady, but I'm not, I don't think I would pay to take.
0: Wow, you can't say that in Denver, dude. What is this guy doing, Bex?
1: Tom Brady.
0: Tom Brady.
2: He's the best quarterback you've ever seen.
0: What is this dude doing?
2: Am I lying?
0: Yeah. Dude, we are in Denver, Colorado, home of the Boss Players.
2: I'm a football fan.
0: John Elway never comes out of your mouth as far as, like, a favorite, and you grew up here. Why not?
2: I don't think.
0: Would I pay money to take a picture with John Elway?
2: Would you?
0: I think my limit would probably be like $50. Otherwise, it's like, what am I going to do with it?
2: That's the thing.
0: I'd pay $1,000 to go have dinner with Michael Jordan or John Elway where I actually get to talk to him.
2: Or a collector's item that's not personalized. Like, that has some value. I can't turn around and sell, like, at a collector's bazaar or whatever the hell they have. I can't, a picture of me and Tom Brady, like, that only has value to me.
0: I mean, forever in the Reese lineage of, you know, memorabilia, it will be on there. Does he autograph it too, the picture?
2: I would hope so.
0: Yeah,
2: I'd buy 1,000 for that.
0: For a photo, I wouldn't do it.
2: Yeah, no.
0: $1,000 maybe, like, to share a meal or play nine holes of golf with one of these guys, I'd do it.
2: Definitely not Floyd Mayweather. I can't believe he's even charging.
0: I can. He needs that money,
2: well,
0: dude.
2: Well, yeah, because he's...
0: Floyd probably wants to charge idiot. More, and they're like, dude, this is it is what it is. Would you pay, Bex?
1: I'd probably pay up to $100 for like a Jordan picture. There's not too many guys I would pay to take a picture with, though. There's a, maybe Peyton Manning.
0: It is kind of a weird, like...
2: I love just, John Elway. That just popped into my head. I just think Tom Brady's the best quarterback ever.
0: All right, we got to get to a quick break. And when we come back, Kyle will kind of still try and die on that hill about Brady versus Elway. We'll do all that next.
3: Four straight 50-win seasons. 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So, is Jokic enough to keep Denver in the conversation while the rest of the West gets better? 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The Fan.
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0: Hour number three on this Sunday morning, where Kyle just told everyone he does not like John Elway. Denver, Colorado.
2: Yeah, you can head over to denversports.com, and then there's a little podcast button at the top of the screen. 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
0: No, I didn't say you didn't like him. You just never reference him when we do top fives or greatest of all times or who would you pay to have a picture with. 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I think I would pay to have a pic with the Duke. That comes from the 719-493. The Duke is John.
2: Okay.
0: John Elway. So I'm not saying you. I'm not saying that you don't like him. It's just you don't ever include him in those conversations.
2: The question was also how much
0: would you pay for? Yeah,
2: I'm not paying anything. But I.
0: But you brought up Tom Brady
2: from the texter. I wonder.
0: You said
2: how much
0: I love Tom Brady.
2: You're gonna keep
0: and
2: this
0: I
2: up,
0: would
2: aren't
0: not
2: you?
0: Pay.
2: You're gonna keep this up, aren't you?
0: Which is fine. Man. You can. I respect Tom Brady and everything he was able to accomplish in this league. And is he the GOAT? Yeah, probably. It's hard to deny 7 Super Bowl championships, right? And his competitive, was he the best of all time? We got to see him.
2: Yes.
0: Best of all time football play. You're a football coach, and you say yes, best football player of all time, or do you kind of break that out? Because I think most people, if you really broke out who's the best football player, it's different than saying who's the best quarterback.
2: Yeah, there's probably 3 guys in that conversation. I can't remember if it was NFL Network. It was NFL Network that did the top 100 of all time, and Deion Sanders was mad because he was 34 or something. I know it's not 33 dudes better than me.
0: They don't believe.
2: They don't believe. But there's probably 3 guys in that conversation. For me, it's you've mentioned Jim Brown. Okay, cool.
0: Jerry Rice.
2: Jerry Rice was number 1 on that list. But for me, Tom Brady. It's really hard to argue with it. And I understand that he is very unlikable and polarizing, even as a broadcaster. And now
0: you think Brady's unlikable? I think he was unlikable as a player.
2: A lot of people dislike Tom Brady.
0: I think the way it finished up, and maybe this is just me, because when you leave... I didn't have a huge problem because Alex brought it up during the break. What is his record in Denver in the postseason? Not great.
1: It's a losing record.
0: We had Jake Plummer beat him here. I think that was his first postseason loss, was that game, the Benjamin Watson game, down the sideline when Champ intercepts that pass. Peyton beat him both times here as a Broncos quarterback. Manning, the name Manning was just kryptonite to Brady. Go ahead and look at the records overall. And I know that most people are like, oh, Brady got the best of Peyton all the time. Not really.
2: We were fortunate enough to see that head-to-head matchup.
0: Yeah.
2: For a decade.
0: Then, so, yeah, that's probably 1 and 1A.
2: No doubt about it. No doubt. I don't know. Maybe he's not as disliked as a broadcaster. I think there are some people that are just like, I'm ready for this guy to go away for a little bit.
0: As time goes on, I have I don't know. It's just... I don't think I ever hated Brady. There's points where it was like, dude, you're whining. You're getting all the calls. They changed a rule because of you. You know, that type of stuff.
2: You're talking about him, but

0: about kickers.
1: I know Brady caught a couple passes in his day, but let's be honest about his physical ability. It wasn't like he didn't have that skill set. Now, as far as the brain and the competitiveness and the arm and all that, yes.
0: Yeah, but I didn't say athlete.
1: Yeah, but to me, like,
0: best athlete to play football. I'm saying the best football player.
1: Where do you fall on it, Bex? Do you think it should be separated, or can you look at it as a whole?
2: I think so. I think like a guy like Walter Payton, you know, some of those guys, they're more football players. I mean, they're everything you would want in a football player. Quarterback, it's a little different. I don't know.
0: See now you're making subcategories.
2: Football player, you're thinking athlete too.
0: Yeah, but I want the best of the best. And so when we start breaking down and creating these subcategories, and well he would fall in this category and this put this guy over there.
1: No, I think it's just quarterback and everything else.
0: That
1: everything else can be lumped together.
0: Mm-mm.
1: Quarterback is just different, and I think that's fair.
0: Oh, well, are you going to do that in baseball?
1: What do you mean? Pitchers versus hitters?
0: Everybody else? The field? Everybody else. Pitchers and everybody else. You're going to separate those guys? Are you going to separate goalies and everybody else in hockey?
1: Yeah, dude, because no one ever said Sandy Koufax was the best baseball player of all time.
0: If you're going to do it across the board, I have no problem with the argument. But you've got to do it across the board. You can't just say, okay.
1: Like, I think it's separated. Like, I think you can do it with football like you would with baseball. Like, I don't think anyone's ever going to say that a pitcher was the best of all time.
0: Okay, that's like, fair. Even though the best of all time
1: they'll say
0: pitched.
1: Best pitcher. Like, they won't say that, you know, Bob Gibson was the best baseball player
0: right.
1: of all time.
0: That's fair, but Babe Ruth could.
1: Well, Babe Ruth right? was different because he
0: Shohei,
1: did do both.
0: As we're having the conversation, can.
2: It's always position players, though. Like, how often does Nolan Ryan come up in the best baseball player of all time conversation?
0: I understand what you're saying, and it's a fair argument. If you're going to do it across the board, I don't know if I'm going to concede, because quarterbacks, like, dude had Von Miller chasing him.
1: Like, listen, like, Tom Brady's the best quarterback of all time, but I think Michael Vick was a better football player.
0: But he's not in that conversation.
1: But you know, what does that make sense, how I'm laying it out?
0: You could have used somebody else.
1: Why?
0: I love Michael Vick, but he's a better
1: John Elway.
0: They're both better athletes than Tom Brady.
1: You could say that Brady was, and I know you believe this, a better quarterback than John Elway. But John Elway is a better football player. Does that make sense?
0: No. Defined how? Because he was faster, because he was bigger, because he was stronger, because
1: all
0: because
1: those
0: why?
1: Things. All those things.
0: Okay. It's a fair argument, and that's why I'm even arguing it with you, because it's halfway fair. But it's hard to argue with a guy that did it for that long, 20 years. How many Super Bowls did he go to? Was it 9 or 10? Because he lost two against the Giants, and he lost one against the Eagles. He went to 10 Super Bowls.
1: Yeah.
0: And he had the greatest Super Bowl comeback of all time against the Falcons, threw for 500-something yards in that game. They were supposed
1: to lose. Dude, I'm not trying to discredit Tom Brady as a quarterback. I'm saying I'm separating it versus.
0: Okay, so give me your best football player.
1: Probably Jerry Rice.
0: Okay.
1: Jerry Rice, Jim Brown, Barry Sanders.
0: So you're like 95% right. Maybe even 89-ish, somewhere in there. It's fair. And I get what you're trying to do. But I keep greatness great. And if you're going to create those subcategories, then you should have rooms in the Hall of Fame. These are the best running backs. And these are the best defensive linemen.
1: No, I'm only doing it with one position, dude. Like, because I can put all the other positions up against one another.
2: I think linemen could be considered like that, too. I mean, you think of best football players, how often is a offensive lineman going to be considered? Almost never.
0: And where are you going to stop?
2: You'd say like Joe Thomas may have been the best football player on the Browns, but he's a offensive tackle. I mean,
0: I'll tell you what, Tristan Wirfs and Trent Williams are ridiculous athletes. I watched Tristan Wirfs power clean 365 pounds the other day. Like, that's a pretty good doggone athlete. Now, imagine he could play basketball, and Myles Garrett can run track. Jadeveon Clowney, like, set a record in the 100. You know, so I guess my question is, where do you stop if you're going to start segmenting guys out like that?
1: I'm not segmenting all of them. I
0: just
1: think,
0: quarterbacks.
1: Okay. Yeah, because it's different, is it not? Like, it's also the only position.

0: that gets wins and losses. Like, it's separated from the rest of the group, and I think deservedly so. It's the most important position in all of professional sports. It's different. It's looked at differently, but I don't think I'm that far off by saying, like, yeah, he's the greatest quarterback of all time, but there are guys that were better football. I think Tom Brady would even tell you that.
1: Yeah, but I'm talking about him. I don't care what he has to say about him.
0: And for, like, all the other sports, like, baseball's the only other one where you're kind of going to separate it, pitching versus, like, just, you know, all-around baseball play. Because basketball, there's no question. Like, it's easy.
1: Because you have to do it all as a basketball player.
0: Right, and to be in that conversation of the greatest of all time, Jordan did it, and he did it offensively, defensively. Everything he needed to work on, he did it, and he won at an unreal level. Back-to-back three-peats, dude. We haven't even seen back-to-back champions in the last 10 years in the NBA. Soccer's like that, too. Like, if Messi is able to do that this year, he's just the best and has been the best for a long time.
1: Yeah, I respect the sports where you got to do both. You got to turn around and play defense, too, and you've got to be an all-around athlete. And that's fair. I also think there's a little bit of an element of, you know.
0: So if you have Brady as your number one player of all time, football player.
1: Sure.
0: Give me the next four on your list.
1: Jerry is number two. The records that he set and the longevity.
0: Yeah.
1: That means a lot to me. I'd say Jim Brown, Lawrence Taylor. Five is hard for me. I'll keep going. What do you got? Who's next for you?
0: I'd say Barry Sanders, but I think
1: Sanders is number two for you?
0: No.
1: Okay.
0: I'd probably put Jerry Rice number one. I think Bex brought up a good one with Walter Payton, unbelievable football player. My point is this, is you don't have another quarterback in your top five.
1: I could get around to Patrick Mahomes. I could.
0: These are the two most hated names in Denver.
1: Yeah, I think hatred has a lot to do with this conversation.
0: No, like,
1: these guys are really unlikable, and I get it. It's hard to say nice things about athletes that you dislike. I don't necessarily like Patrick Mahomes. But
2: why? Why not? I'm here.
1: But as a quarterback, as a football player, as an athlete, dude, this is a hell of a baseball player.
0: Do you think Pat Mahomes
1: too.
0: Is a better football player than Tom Brady?
3: I think I got you.
1: It's a good question.
4: The two goats, right? Your favorite guys.
1: Oh, man.
0: Denver, Colorado.
1: You guys are going to run me out of town. I'm just speaking my truth, man.
0: Which is what? What's your truth?
1: My truth is I believe Tom Brady is the best football player of all time. Alex, what about you? What's your top five look like?
4: I would put Jerry Rice right up there. Probably Jim Brown, Lawrence Taylor, Walter Payton, and then maybe how about a Reggie White?
1: The minister of defense.
4: Or Ronnie Lott. One of those two.
1: Yeah. It can get a little bit shaky once you get past four. You can plug in any name and be justified in doing so. But we're putting Jerry Rice up there. Jerry shredded the Broncos, too. Why is that not as controversial as Tom Brady?
0: He did it very politely.
1: He was a gentleman.
0: That was like the one game where you didn't even get a chance to get into it in that Super Bowl. It was over before we knew it, and it was like, wow.
1: It was about a half a quarter before the 49ers realized.
0: We're way better than you. Yeah. I went sledding at halftime of that game.
1: I rewatched that game a few weeks ago. Why, I don't know, but.
0: And how we even thought we had a shot.
1: Nope.
0: Oh, if Bobby Humphrey's ribs aren't that bad, then I think we'll be able to compete. Joe Montana was wearing a rollerblade elbow guard, just shredding the Broncos.
1: It was a different time then.
0: You remember those, like, when you got rollerblades or whatever, and they came with, like, a pack of pads?
1: Yeah.
0: Like, that's the elbow pad he was
1: wearing. You're playing on concrete? There's no layer of protection that's too much.
0: Actual AstroTurf.
1: Kids will never know the struggle of playing on concrete with a little bit of rug laid on top of it.
0: Yeah.
1: It was fast, though.
0: Super fast.
1: Super fast surface. So
0: you got to see that.
1: But we don't hate Jerry like we hate Tom or Patrick.
0: I don't hate Patrick Mahomes.
1: Mm. A lot of people do, though.
0: I dislike him a lot.
1: He is He's another person that gets in people's craw. Listen, we talked about
0: this. Because he wins, dude. Like, listen, yeah. We get it. Like, we'd love to have that guy here. You don't think people, like, we said it during the break. I didn't like Peyton Manning when he was a Colt. Because, one, he won year in and year out. And, two, he beat the hell out of the Broncos.
1: All the time.
0: Every time he got to the postseason, it was like, oh, do we have a chance? No. No, you don't have a chance.
1: And the problem was.
0: When he got here, you love the dude.
1: He beat good Broncos teams. And he wasn't afraid to go. Like, he wasn't afraid to throw at Champ Bailey. Now, he had two and a half Hall of Fame guys that he was throwing the ball to. But he wasn't afraid to challenge the best Broncos that we've ever had. That was tough to watch at times.
0: Who, Peyton?
1: Yes.
0: Oh, I know. That's why we loved it when he got here. But it's like when you win at that kind of a level and things look like you're always being the beneficiary of things, calls, whether rule changes, all that different stuff, just winning typically creates that kind of dislike for players.
1: Sure. And you make a few mistakes along the way. Balls.
0: I don't like that the Broncos have to go against Patrick Mahomes twice a year, every year, but I can respect the level of play that guy or how he goes about his business and how he plays, which I always kind of did with Brady and Manning, too. It doesn't mean I liked them when they're beating the Broncos, but this goes back to our conversation, like, who's the better player, football player? And you said Brady at one. I asked you for five because I didn't think you were going to come up with another quarterback, and you didn't until I brought it up.
1: Sure.
0: But Mahomes and Brady.
1: But Jerry and
0: Lawrence. How much
1: Lawrence
0: would you pay to have
1: Jim
0: a picture with Patrick Mahomes?
1: Not a dime. Matter of fact, he'd have to pay me because I know he's got it. $450 million over to. I know you got it. Stop.
0: Here's a couple. If you guys want to get involved on the RamosLaw.com text line, best football players, is there a difference between football player and best quarterback? I say yes. Kyle says no. There's a nomination for Ed Reed as best player. Charles Haley, who has how many rings?
4: Five.
1: The best football players of all time?
0: Mm-hmm.
1: We're not talking about the most decorated. I take Ed Reed long before we had talked about Charles Haley.
0: You don't think Charles Haley was a good football player?
1: No. I think he was out of his mind. Have you watched some of those documentaries on Charles Haley after the fact?
0: No.
1: Like, the dude was he had some stuff going on.
0: So that doesn't
1: have. And he landed on good teams. That's what that was about. I'm not saying he was a bad player, but.
0: Pretty good player.
1: I don't think Charles Haley.
0: I mean, Charles Haley to me, you're making it sound like he's like the Robert Horry of the NFL. Big Shot Bob. Because how many championships? Does he have seven?
4: Seven.
0: Robert Horry has seven. How many does Charles Haley have?
1: I think he has five.
4: Five.
1: Charles Haley is not.
0: Yeah. I thought he had six, but.
1: Okay. All right, fine. He's got five. Two-time All-Pro, five-time Pro Bowler. But you're going to put him next to Lawrence Taylor and Jim Brown and Jerry Rice?
4: No way.
1: You're not.
0: I didn't say that. I'm just saying, hey, this is open to discussion.
1: Okay,
0: yeah, like people's opinions change. My top five is not going to be what yours is.
1: The Ed Reed one is interesting, but I don't think he holds a candle to Lawrence Taylor. Ed Reed is, I don't know, is he even the best safety of all time?
0: Who would you put in there?
1: I mean, you've got to talk about Troy and Ronnie Lott.
0: Troy Polamalu?
1: Yes.
0: What about Sean Taylor?
1: Didn't get to see enough. Would have been in the conversation.
0: Steve Atwater.
1: I don't think he's very good, and he did it for a long time, but I don't think he's Ed Reed.
0: Gosh, man, you know, and the times that we had Dennis Smith and Steve Atwater both just patrolling back
1: Why
0: there.
1: Why would you even try to run across the middle when you've got 2 6-3 guys that don't care about anything but knocking you out? Steve Atwater is a gigantic man to be playing that position.
0: Oh, the Nigerian Nightmare found that out real quick.
1: Yeah. All right, what else we got on the text line? It sounds like some people are responding a little bit.
0: They're just kind of breaking it up. Like, if you had to include pitchers when we were talking about the Bronco or the baseball side of it, you'd have to mention Ruth, Otani, and Greg Maddux. That one threw me off. Ruth and Otani, I get it. They both, you know, pitched and hit and were very good at both. Otani's doing it at the same time. When I don't know. I'd have to go back and look at Babe Ruth's numbers when he was a Red Sox, but I think he was more of a pitcher, just a pitcher at that point before he became, you know, the all-time, or when he broke, made the record for home runs when he became a Yankee for playing for the good guys.
1: I hate doing this, but I'm going to help you with your argument here a little bit, because there's a video of Randy Johnson and his daughter at lunch. Have you guys seen this? And his daughter, and the
0: Randy Johnson?
1: Yeah.
0: No.
1: And they talk about the kids now. Ask you, do you wish you were a better athlete? And his daughter is asking him, like, do you ever wish you were a better athlete? And you can tell he kind of, like, he's taking offense to it. Like, what do you mean, better athlete? Like, what are you talking about? And he said, no, I was good enough to do what I needed to do. So, I don't know. I guess you could only pose that question to a pitcher. Because you've never seen him run.
0: No, I mean, but you can see, like, if there's ever, like, a chopping ground ball or a bunt, you can see athleticism there.
1: Yeah. In their gait, maybe the way he walks. Is he well coordinated? Do his toes point forward?
0: There's a couple more. LT, Giants, what about LaDainian Tomlinson?
1: For what? Best player of all time?
0: Ray Lewis.
1: You could argue best running back of all time, but not best player.
0: Oh, see, now you just said what I said.
1: What's that?
0: You're separating it. You said best running back of all time, not best football player of all time, which you had a problem with the quarterbacks, and then you just said
1: No, I'm having a problem with the best football player conversation.
0: No, you said it, Henry.
1: You could absolutely have a best positional player conversation and have that be separate, but a best player of all time, I think you have to incorporate everybody.
0: I don't know.
1: I'm not going to put Tom Brady in the running back conversation.
0: No, hell no.
1: Okay.
0: But you are when you're saying he's the best football player of all time. You're putting it. You're lumping him in with
1: football.
0: I think there's a difference. You just said it too. Like,
1: no, I did.
0: Yes, you did.
1: Caught
0: yourself too. Like,
1: no, I did.
0: No, I put LaDainian in the best running back conversation, but not best player. No, it's not.
1: You can put LaDainian in the best football player conversation, and he can be in the best running back conversation. Tom Brady can't be in both.
0: Yeah, he can.
1: He can't be in the running back conversation. He can be in the quarterback conversation, but he can't be in the.
0: But you're saying that he can be the best of football players.
1: Who's that?
0: Tom Brady.
1: LT can, because he's not, but Tom Brady for sure.
0: I don't know.
1: This is
0: now,
1: the hear
0: now he's
1: and
0: like,
1: listen to Jimmy conversation.
0: Like, no,
1: are
0: yeah,
1: you
0: because
1: or
0: now,
1: are you listening? Which one
0: I
1: is
0: can
1: it?
0: Hear Jimmy. I can hear Jimmy, but now I think you're trying to Jedi mind trick us to like. Get us like, wait a minute, what happened?
1: Yeah,
0: he said what?
1: Maybe I'm psyching myself out too, but you understand what the hell I'm saying. Go ahead. What else is on there? LT's not in the best football player conversation, though. He's not. Not that LT.
0: Never pay to take a photo with an athlete or a rock star. Pathetic.
1: Oh.
0: What about Jim Kelly?
1: Shots fired. As what?
0: He took the Bills to 4 Super Bowls, even though they did not win.
1: He's not
0: 4
1: in either conversation.
0: He's not quarterback or player.
1: No.
0: Not in quarterback. 4 straight Super Bowls.
1: It was really good. Fran Tarkenton took the Vikings to a lot of Super Bowls as well. Terry Bradshaw took the Steelers to 4 Super Bowls.
0: You won them.
1: You're having that conversation about Franco Harris, Joe Green, Ham, and the Steel Curtain. No, you're talking about what was the heartbeat of that team. Franco Harris, that was that day, and the Steel Curtain. You're not talking about Terry Bradshaw being the heartbeat of that team, even though they went to 4 Super Bowls.
0: And won them.
1: Yeah, that's cool. Who talks about Terry Bradshaw?
0: As being what?
1: Anything. Best football player or best quarterback of all time? Nobody.
0: Not.
1: So why are we talking about Jim Kelly?
0: Well, you don't think Jim Kelly was a better quarterback than Terry Bradshaw?
1: He took his team to 4 Super Bowls.
0: I know. That's what I'm saying.
1: Yeah, I think Jim Kelly's better than Terry Bradshaw, but they're both not in the conversation.
0: Neither one of them's in the top 10, in my opinion. But
1: so
0: Jim Kelly's
1: close.
0: Jim Kelly's closer. Jim Kelly's closer.
1: For sure, I'd agree with you on that.
0: I think like for him to have gotten to 4 Super Bowls that's a feat in its own right. But to have no success with it, I think, is the detriment. This goes all back to the conversations that we have locally here on what impacts a legacy more, and it's championships.
1: Maybe.
0: We had the debate, was it last week that we did, if Jokic only wins one, how can he be considered one of the greatest of all time?
1: Maybe. Maybe. But you have to also remember that Jim Kelly, one, they should have won the first one. Two, played with Bruce Smith, Thurman Thomas,
0: Andre Reed,
1: and James Lofton. And all of those guys are in the Hall of Fame.
0: Forgot Daryl Talley.
1: Cornelius Bennett, Mark Kelso, Steve Tasker. Like, we can just keep running it down.
0: But we don't have time. We got to get to a break. When we come back, do we have a debate? 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
0: 9:30 on a Sunday, time to wake up and reset. We've had a lot of fun today talking Broncos stuff, talking positional battles, talking about players versus actual position, if you can defer. I also have some bad news, like something that I was hopeful was going to happen, and I've been kind of asking for it for the past two seasons. Seems like the final nail has been put in that coffin, Kyle, and that is Alvin Kamara is not coming to Denver. He has reworked his contract to remain a Saint, and this from his agent. Alvin's goal and the team's goal was for him to remain with the Saints and retire a Saint.
1: Yeah, that's one of those situations.
0: Agent Brad Chikala told the NFL.
1: He must just love New Orleans.
0: I don't get it, dude. Don't you want to win?
1: Who, me?
0: No, if you're him at that point. Like, don't you want an opportunity to win?
1: It doesn't sound like it, but
0: listen, I think Tyler Shuck kind of surprised a lot of people for his level of play. They also signed Travis, don't call me Etienne in March. So they're not in a championship conversation. And I always thought it would be a great fit just because of his history with a guy like Sean Payton, but it's not going to happen.
1: Yeah, he just loves the city. There's something about him that makes him want to stay down there. I don't know if he's not even from that part of the country. I just, it doesn't make sense. But the money's right.
0: Where'd Kamara play his college ball? He's appreciated.
1: He was at Tennessee and Alabama.
0: But Tennessee is where he finished,
1: right?
0: Where
1: he finished.
4: Yeah, Alabama first. Yeah. And then he grew up in Georgia.
1: Man, and just imagine that running back room with all those guys in it, Alabama. But you can say that about every position at Alabama.
0: By the way, did you guys see Mac Jones at this tight end thing?
4: Where he was doing all those funky
0: Yes.
4: Movements?
0: Yeah. What's going on with
1: you
0: Mac
1: Jones,
0: You want
1: to talk about
0: Jones,
1: a, another
0: dude.
1: Not impressive-looking player?
0: Mac Jones?
1: Yeah.
0: Dude, do you know what I'm talking about? This footage of him at that, I forget what it's called. It's like Tight End University or...
4: Yeah, exactly.
1: That was Kittle.
0: Kittle put it on. Yeah. Like all the tight ends are out there. Kelsey was there right before he got married. I think Taylor even made an appearance before they got married. But the big story was Mac Jones looking like he was tripping on something, dude. Maybe that's just his personality.
1: It's a superpower.
0: He looked like a dude that was listened to Yacht Rock Radio and was just off the boat, but was able to throw a football a little bit. Craziness.
1: Hey, man. Got to have something wrong with you to make it at that level.
0: Not as a quarterback. You don't want
1: it's
0: the screw
1: wacky.
0: Loose. You don't want the screw loose if you're a quarterback.
1: I get it.
0: What all right. US or not the US, the Open Championship is underway.
1: It's getting interesting down the
0: final
1: stretch.
0: Final round. Yeah, Scheffler made a push, dropped a couple, and now he's at 7 under. Burns was leading at 10 under. I think he's 2 over through the day. How much do you want an American to win the Open Championship? Does
1: Who
0: it matter to you?
1: Time? Yeah, that doesn't matter to me. It's open, ain't it?
0: Huh?
1: It's open.
0: It's open yeah, but it's overseas.
1: Yeah.
0: It's their championship.
1: I get it. But I don't know if there was going to be a parade or something. They'd come back to the States and, you know, do something about it. But no, they'll just play golf somewhere else next weekend. So.
0: And what would you pay to go on a European vacation where you got to play a place like there, like Royal Birkdale?
1: Now we're talking. You're talking about paying to take pictures with Floyd Mayweather.
0: No,
1: now we're
0: that
1: talking.
0: That was a Becker question, not mine.
1: That was you.
4: Yeah. I mean,
1: yeah.
4: But it's going along with the Fanatics Fan Fest.
1: Yeah, I would pay
4: $937 for Jalen Brunson's picture.
1: If I could do, oh man.
0: The problem is, there's people out there that buy it. At one point, there was somebody that bought Luis Gonzalez's gum that he was chewing when he hit that duck fart to beat the Yankees in the 2001 World Series.
1: Didn't we talk about how expensive the tickets were to get into the finals at Madison Square Garden?
0: Yeah.
1: Somebody bought those tickets.
0: That's different, though.
1: How is it different?
0: You're going to actually watch a game. You're going to spend $1,000 to get a picture with Jalen Brunson.
1: Spend $15,000 to watch a game?
0: No, I don't have that kind of money.
1: Yeah, I'm
0: like,
1: just saying.
0: Listen, dude, I'm not... But that is like one of those things where if you have that type of money, you live in the city, You haven't seen it in 53 years. I'm still not paying that money. Even if I had that kind of money, I'm not doing it.
1: So what, the kids don't go to college now? Well, how much are we willing to put up?
0: I would not do it.
1: If I could do like one of those like biking cruises, one of those really nice cruises, and you know, stop along two or three really nice courses, I would pay a pretty handsome dollar for that.
0: I don't think I'd get on a cruise, but I would pay to go over there and play.
1: Yeah, I'm not a cruise guy either. I'm just talking about a bunch of stuff I would never do. So you asked the question.
0: I have zero interest in getting on a boat doing a cruise thing.
1: Okay.
0: Too many bad stories, man.
1: I feel like we're not saying that morning, man.
0: We went on that hot air balloon ride like about a month and a half ago.
1: And you enjoyed it.
0: It was a blast.
1: Okay.
0: A couple weeks after, did you see the accident of one of those?
1: You're not going to do it again.
0: No. Okay. Not now. Like, people were like, were you scared? I'm like, no, it's a hot air balloon. What could go wrong?
1: It's fine.
0: Things went wrong recently.
1: Yeah.
0: In hot air balloons. All right. Who's it? Kim's leading at 10 under. Cam Young made a big push today. Got to 9. He's done. So unless Kim falls back, Burns is back to, or he's at 8 under. Scheffler's trying to get there. He's on 17. We'll see what happens with that. The World Cup final is today. Kyle is very interested. Please break down the match between Argentina and Spain.
4: Yeah, you are Lamine Yamal after all.
1: Yeah, there's going to be a match. It's going to be a 1 o'clock today at MetLife Stadium.
0: 1 Eastern?
1: No.
0: 1 our time.
1: Our time.
0: So 3 Eastern.
1: There you go. Which one you want? 1 or 3? Our time or their time?
0: Our time.
1: Our time, one.
0: It's our time.
1: That's what I got here. 80,000 fans, going to be on Fox. Messi is going to do the thing. What else you want?
4: Remember last World Cup final, though, when Mbappe and Messi put on a show?
1: I don't remember that.
0: I do.
4: Yeah, so maybe we'll get something similar today with Yamal and Messi.
0: When was that actually held? Wasn't it like a year and a half?
4: It was 2022.
0: Was it?
4: In Qatar.
0: It seems like it was shorter. I always thought that one was adjusted because of COVID, but am I wrong in thinking that?
1: Where's the next World Cup at?
4: I don't...
0: Did you hear some of the money that was made in these host cities in the U.S. and Canada and Mexico? We're talking billions.
1: Morocco, Portugal, Spain... are the main hosts for the 2030. Would you travel to one of those places to see the World Cup?
0: Spain.
1: Sounds like a good time, right?
0: Yeah.
1: Okay. I'll contribute to the economy out there. Be a part of that dollars.
0: Billions.
1: Billions.
0: Dallas alone, I think, got billions.
1: Everything's bigger in Texas.
0: even Blind James.
1: Even
0: back in the day.
1: Had a bigger role then, too.
0: All right, we had the debate earlier, and we can kind of fire it back up. I don't know what's going on with Kyle. I think the Jedi mind trick has fully kicked in. Your wife must have fun arguments with you.
1: I can imagine that she has much fun doing that. Nope, probably doesn't enjoy it.
0: You even said when you were walking out of the studio, I had a wiggle out of that one.
1: Why are you doing this?
0: What?
1: What are you doing?
0: I'm being honest, man.
1: No, you don't have to be that honest.
0: I'm telling our people. What happened that I could hear Jimmy, and you had to wrangle yourself out of a...
1: That's not what happened. I still think they're two separate conversations.
0: Bex, did he not say that?
1: I might have said that, but I still think they're two different conversations.
0: No, you were saying...
1: Best positional player and best football player. All positions are included in the best football player conversation. Yes? Except quarterback, according to you.
0: Yeah, according to me. That's okay. I'm lying.
4: Well, positions are considered, I mean, you could say Adam Vinatieri is one of the best football players of all time then.
1: You could. I'm just not going to. But I'm not going to say that he's excluded from the conversation. I don't even have to worry about it because he's not. He's not in the conversation. No?
0: I feel like I'm taking crazy pills. I don't even know what he's talking about anymore.
1: No, don't do this. Don't do this.
0: Did you just say that you needed to separate it?
1: No, I didn't say that.
0: You did.
1: No,
0: You said it was two different discussions.
1: I said I can have two different conversations.
0: See, this
1: I'm
0: guy's
1: not
0: crazy.
1: Excluding any one position because of the position.
0: You're cut for time. Saved by the clock again.
1: Oh, man. That's not
0: what happened. We got to get to a quick break. When we come back, we will do a little crosstalk with the judge, see what he's got going on for his show. Oh, he's still talking. He's still coming up next.
15: Jalen Waddles here. Davis Webb's calling plays. The defense that reached the AFC Championship is back. But the number one storyline at Broncos training camp starts and ends with Bo Nix's ankle.
17: Are you positive that ankle's broken?
15: 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And what does that mean for Denver's Super Bowl hopes? 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

0: Fan weekends, we get ready to hand it off to the judge and Dan Jacobs. What?
1: You remember that song?
0: Oh, yeah.
1: Classic.
0: Yeah, if I rule the world.
1: Yeah.
0: World.
1: Yeah.
0: If you ruled the world.
1: If I ruled the world, quarterbacks would be in the conversation of greatest football players of all time.
0: I didn't know I struck such a strong nerve, dude. We just spent the entire break with you still. One, you stormed off this show. You went Irv Brown. Just walked off this show. Talking just in the background, yelling, and then sitting in the control room, disappointed, and just argued for another 5 minutes.
2: You know what's funny? People used to ask me about Sandy Clough. Like, is he really like that? And it was like, yes. He would do, at least with you guys during the break, because I heard it. I was going to the bathroom. I hear you guys, you know, screaming, yelling. Sandy would turn his, well, somebody would turn Sandy's mic off. He would get up, walk into the other room, look down at the control board, and just start continuing the talk show, kind of yelling down at the board. Not talking to anybody in particular, just cleansing his system out of these brilliant ideas that he had about the Broncos or whatever. Like, there was no off switch. That was him.
1: Was he going through, like, a stack of papers?
2: Yeah, well, he had that thing under his arm. Yeah. Carry things under his
0: arm. The voice of the judge, Dan Jacobs, who will take you as we are finishing up our show. We've had a spirited debate. And I've kind of like, I don't know where it stands now. I've made the point, this is it, Dan, is that, well, I think Tom Brady is the greatest of all time quarterback. I think there's other people that were better football players than Tom Brady.
2: Well, I gotta stop. I was about to say something that was unkind. You know, might hurt somebody's feelings, but I was going to say it's an argument that you put the other person in a box because it's defined solely in your mind, right? Because, well, how do you define a better football player? Which really what we're trying to do is we're trying to put quarterbacks in a box saying, well, they're not really great athletes or they're not tough enough. They don't show enough skill or whatever, which I think, you know, is pretty much hogwash. There's a reason why, you know, Barry Sanders can't win, literally quit the game because he said, I'm tired of doing this, of giving my heart and soul to a team that doesn't have a decent quarterback. There's not enough around me. He was a heck of a football player. Does he have 7 championships?
0: No, he doesn't have any.
2: So why is Tom Brady, I was telling you guys during the break, Peyton Manning would be a great example, right? Oh man, he can't run. He has a weak arm. You know, that one time he sacked himself, right? You would say he's not a football player. Well, go look at him after the game. The hits he takes, the toughness it took just for Peyton Manning to get ready to play on a weekly basis and to wind down from playing on a weekly basis. Was that because he wasn't tough? He wasn't a gritty football player? I don't think so. I think he was pretty darn tough. We don't think that way because he was such a joy to watch.
1: And they were subjected to the same physical punishment, if maybe not more, than anybody else.
2: Right.
1: Because you're the target on every single...
2: Somebody is trying to hurt you. If you're playing against Sean Payton, teams trying to end your career every single time, every single play, because you touch it every single offensive snap. Not every running back can say that. Not every tight end can say that. You know, offensive linemen can kind of say they get hit every time, but they have a target on their back every single time. Now, are they overly protected in this era? Probably, but that doesn't mean they're not football players. How are you defining football player, Cello?
0: I'm saying, like, if you're out on the schoolyard and you want to build a team, like Barry Sanders.
2: Who are you picking first?
0: Barry Sanders.
2: You're picking quarterback first. You're not picking running back first. You're picking quarterback first.
0: I'd have to see Barry Sanders throw a football first.
2: Uh-huh. Come on.
1: Which would mean he's probably the best athlete on the playground. And so
0: I think Jeremy sums it up best on the text line from Jeremy in Orlando. You guys are both being clear in how you see things. You just see things differently. Like, I can hear Jimmy. I can hear Jimmy. Honestly, sometimes I agree with player / quarterback are different, but also understand that QB is the most important position. So also can be the best overall football player. Honestly, depends on the day, but he still hates Brady.
2: Would you have the balls?
1: That's pretty good.
2: Would you have the balls to walk up to Peyton Manning and say you're not a football player?
0: I'm not saying they're not football players.
2: What do you mean? You're not a great football player? You're not the best football player?
0: I'm saying Peyton Manning would probably even tell you that.
2: He would not.
0: Yes, he would.
2: Well, he would be gracious, right? But for you would not have the stones to go up to him and make this argument to his face. Why? Because it's incredibly insulting to the most important player on the field, and you would not say that to all times greats. I know you wouldn't pay to go see him, right? Because that's a great topic. I'm going to be talking about later in the show. Good job by you guys. But it's insulting. It's like James spinning, well, I called Bo Nix right-handed Tebow as a compliment. No, you didn't. Bo Nix is never going to take that as a compliment. And saying that quarterbacks kind of get kicked down the list as far as football players, that is insulting to John Elway. Is John Elway a football player? You love John Elway. Oh, so John Elway's a football player. Why? Because he's
0: a better overall football player than Tom Brady. Now, as a quarterback, no. Like, listen, dude, you're talking about a position that gets wins and losses. They are separate, and they have like their own fraternity. It's different. They're viewed differently. They're protected differently. All of these things are true. So it's not that far fetched for me to say, I think it's a different category. That doesn't mean they're not football players either. But I think if even you asked Peyton Manning the truth, like, hey, who's a better football player,
2: you
0: or LaDainian Tomlinson, I think Peyton would probably say that. But if you ask him who's a better quarterback, hell yeah, he's going to put himself at the top of the
2: list. All right, so if I said, you know, Chello, I love you, I love working with you, you're not a real man, but you're a heck of a nice guy, you know, and you're the best guy I know. Now, you're not a man, but that doesn't, I'm not insulting you. Of course you would take offense. And I'm not saying that.
0: I'd say step your ass outside, Dan.
2: There you go.
0: Let's find out what kind of man I am.
2: Yeah.
1: Let's go.
0: All right, Kyle, you're being oddly quiet right now.
1: I don't have to say anything because it's one of the few times that the judge has
0: vindicated?
1: Come in here and substantiated my case. So I'm good.
0: I don't think so.
1: It's all good. I understand what you're saying. I just don't agree with it. And
0: I'm actually more surprised that it's coming from you as a football coach and a former player that it doesn't seem different to you.
1: I didn't say it wasn't different.
0: Okay.
1: I just said I can sum it up this way. You can say this is the best tackle, this is the best guard, this is the best receiver, this is the best corner, and then take all of those guys and say, now give me the best football player. And you can do it for every single position.
2: Now, I would agree with Chello, the best football player in history doesn't have to be a quarterback.
1: No, it doesn't have to.
2: Barry Sanders could be if he literally were, but he's not. He's not better than Tom Brady. He's not better than...
1: That's all I'm saying.
2: That's all I'm saying.
1: I'm not going to kick Adam Vinatieri out the room just because...
0: Yeah, you are.
2: No, not.
0: Kickers are people, too. Yeah.
2: So I would agree with you there, Chello. But I think they all get ranked together. And if you're a better football player, that's fine. Right? But I don't think Barry Sanders is better than Tom Brady. If he was, he'd have 7 rings.
0: So then yours is based on championships, though.
2: Well, that's a huge part of the conversation. You guys talked about this before. I'm a huge Dan Marino fan. I think Dan Marino was the best passing quarterback this game has ever seen. Can I, with a straight face, say he's the best quarterback of all time? No, it's silly because he doesn't have championships. Now, if Patrick Mahomes gets to 5 or 6, can he still be the all-time GOAT over Tom Brady? I think he can. So, but you have to have enough to be in the conversation. And when you have 0, you're not in the GOAT conversation. Just like Jokic, without another title, is not going to be in the top 10 conversation.
1: Dan Marino had a skill set that was very specific that he was exceptional at, is what you're saying.
2: Well, skill sets.
1: Okay.
2: Yes. He just could not win championships.
1: But we're not saying he's one of the best football players of all time either.
2: Oh, I think he is.
1: Okay. Yeah. Okay. And that's your opinion.
2: Yeah. Because I go back to what you're saying. If I'm picking a players on the playground, and I want the best players, I'm probably going to pick Dan Marino. I'm not going to go, well, you know, I'll take the running back or the corner. Or whatever. No, I'm picking a running quarterback first. And I would pick Dan Marino first because he's the best player to help me win.
1: This has been fun. Yeah. You don't look like you're having fun right now. You were having fun last segment.
0: Because it's you skirted over the other argument that we've had before when you just brought up Nikola Jokic. Uh-huh. And how he can't be in that conversation unless he gets more hardware, right?
2: Correct.
0: You don't believe that. We've had that debate. I firmly believe that. Like, it doesn't, it's not even close, especially in that sport, which is why it matters. Like, those championships do matter. So we would have Mahomes over Elway right now.
1: Hold on, I'm trying to figure out how Dan Marino could be in the conversation then.
2: Well, he's not in the GOAT conversation. He's not.
1: Oh, okay. I'm just making sure I heard you right.
2: Yeah. Okay. Yeah. I wish he was, but I'm being honest. He's not.
1: For that reason alone.
2: Yeah. But by the fact that there's Patrick Mahomes, Tom Brady, Joe Montana. By the way, Joe Montana said he is the best quarterback of all time a couple years ago. He said Marino's the best. He gets overlooked.
1: That's the one flaw with Joe Montana. What he said about Dan Marino. That's it.
2: Graciousness. But I'm not going to lie to you. He's not a GOAT. Because he couldn't get it done. Not even once.
1: What you got for us before we get out of here?
2: Should Nikola Jokic face backlash for being a greedy you-know-what and wanting to maximize his talents in the marketplace? Is that greedy? By the way, does he have a responsibility to kiss LeBron James' booty? All that and a lot more coming up.
0: Well, I think a call was warranted. I don't know if one was made, but Dan will break it down for you. For Kyle Reese and Alex Beckert, Marcello Romano, you've been listening to Fan Weekends. Dan Jacobs coming up next.
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0: like Sunday morning edition of the Dan Jacobs Show. Welcome in. We're here for the next 3 hours. Going to have a lot of stuff to get to, but I brought in a special guest. By the way, I'm very impressed by this young man. I was listening to Kyle and Cello, and they're having a very interesting conversation about the World Cup. We got a big at one. So 3 hours from now, you get done listening to the Dan Jacobs Show, and then I give you permission to watch soccer. Okay, it'll probably be the last time all year you watch soccer, but I'm giving you permission. All right. So we got the big World Cup final coming up, and I've been hearing all this talk about Messi, and I heard the boys talking about, is he the greatest soccer player of all time? Is he the GOAT? And of course, Kyle brought up, you know, Pele. I don't know how to compare the two because I don't know anything about it, right? Like, I'm just going to be honest. So that's why I wanted to bring in Alex Becker. I'm listening to the show. And wise beyond your years in soccer.
1: Well, thank you, Judge.
0: Yeah. It was funny. It was like, well, this team won it in 90. The boys were saying this team won it in 92 and 04, whatever. But who won it in 98? And you're like, France.
1: Yeah.
0: Like, how do you know that?
1: Well, I love sports history. I'm just real into numbers and dates. I can remember almost anything involving numbers. And that was kind of a famous World Cup. Ronaldo, who was the Brazil star at the time, he was going to play, and then he wasn't going to play. He ended up playing in the final, and then they lost. So it's kind of a memorable World Cup final there in 98, and it's in my lifetime. So
0: wait, you were alive?
1: I was.
0: What year were you?
1: I was in 93.
0: Oh, okay.
1: So I know I look like old. I'm 19, but I'm a little older than that.
0: You know, the problem for me is I don't think of the 90s as that long ago because I was in high school. But now it seems like people look at the 90s and like, what? The 1900s? You know, that type thing. So the reason I wanted to talk to you was this. You obviously know the sport. I'm sure you're dialed in 100% here on the World Cup. I'm sure you planned your afternoon today around watching this final. The other conversation I had been hearing popping up was not just, is he the greatest soccer player of all time? But let me ask you that. Pele, Ronaldo, Messi, is Messi with a victory today, or does he even need it? Is he the best of all time in soccer, football?
1: I would give the nod to Messi regardless of the outcome today. Although Pele was so far back, way before my time, I don't know how to compare the two, but I'd say Messi. I mean, he's got all the accolades, he's got the notoriety, and he's got the longevity too. So,
0: here's a big reason I wanted to bring you in, because I was looking up his stats, and he's got leaked. Soccer is so hard because there's no defining. There are some, but you still get credit if you don't win them. There are some defining championship moments, but there's almost this everybody gets a trophy type thing. Because, for example, and I know people hate on me, Dan, you don't know soccer, but the Cronkies, for example. Or the Arsenal, mm-hmm. literally have a championship parade after getting beat in the playoffs. And they have a float that says champions, and they lost in the playoffs. Well, yeah, but Dan, you just don't know. They won their regular season title, and in that league, and blah, blah, blah, blah, blah. Okay, well, we can qualify all we want. So my understanding is it's kind of like football or baseball. Or basketball, you can win your conference. In the end, you play for it all, right? That would be the Champions League.
1: Right.
0: And that's the whole shebang.
1: That's all the leagues combined.
0: Correct. Yep. Just like it's like the American League and the National League combined, and they play the World Series. The American Football Conference and

0: like Barcelona and Real Madrid, dominate La Liga.
1: So that's why I wanted to bring you in. You have a much better understanding of the soccer landscape than I do. So I can't give an opinion on Messi because I just don't know enough about him. I'm secure enough in my manhood to admit that. So I brought you in. I want to go larger with it.
0: Okay.
1: Because I've been seeing this. Forget soccer or football. He's the GOAT of all time, pretty much in all sports, all major sports.
0: That'd be hard to argue. Yeah.
1: How do you make that argument? Make the argument for Messi.
0: Well, he's just a magician. He's a wizard. He's won at every level. And his size, I mean, Dan, he's about 5'5", 130 pounds. And he just, the way he carves up defenses, I've never seen anything like it. Like, he was put on this planet to play soccer. He learned those skills at a young age. And I've never seen a guy make professional defenders look silly on a regular basis the way he does. Yeah, he just passes the eye test. All you have to do is see him once. And you're like, okay, this is a different cat out here.
1: All right, so those are all complimentary things. So what is the average, like 5 goals a game, 10 goals a game?
0: Yeah. 23.
1: Right. I mean, how many goals a game does he average? You don't even have to look it up because I know the answer.
0: Okay.
1: It might be one, right? Like, you can say all these things about him. Well, he does this and he does that. Then why doesn't he just score ever, you know, score 2, 3, 4 times a game? Well, we know why. That as amazing as he is, you know, it's just like hockey, right? It's hard to explain to people how good Peter Forsberg was, because in hockey, you just don't score every single time. Like basketball, you can go up and down the court and you can score 70 points. All right, so he's just one of a kind, used his size to his advantage. He's won at every level that you can win at in soccer.
0: Yeah.
1: Okay.
0: And he's made probably the most decorated Barcelona player ever, and Barcelona is regarded as one of the top clubs.
1: Yeah.
0: So.
1: Okay. All right. Well, anything else you'd like to add? Because I'm going to use what you're saying to keep him in the conversation for GOAT.
0: Okay.
1: Greatest of all time in baseball, football, basketball, hockey, and soccer.
0: I'd say so. You can make the argument for him over anybody else. But you could also make the argument for Michael Jordan.
1: You do me a favor.
0: Uh-huh.
1: Make me the argument that he's better than Michael Jordan.
0: Well, I would say he's lasted longer at the highest level than Michael Jordan. He didn't go and retire a couple times randomly. And, you know, wherever he's been, he came over to MLS. People thought maybe he's done. He's on his last legs. He not only did it at the MLS, but then he goes back to the international level here at the World Cup and shows he's still as good as anybody else at the age of 39. So
1: how long was he in the MLS?
0: Well, he's been with Inter Miami, I want to say 3 years now, 2 or 3 years.
1: Forgive me if I'm just ignorant here, but that almost cuts.
0: And that's your team, probably, Miami.
1: Yeah. So I guess my point would be you're slighting Michael for retiring. Is there any question that the MLS is a huge step down from the international?
0: No, there is no question. It is a big step down from Europe.
1: Yeah, he doesn't get credit for that. That you can't say, well, Michael wouldn't play baseball, therefore. If Michael went and played in the G League for 2 years and won a couple titles, you wouldn't be like, yeah, see, look how great Michael is.
0: Well, I guess what I was saying is he went to the MLS and then he went back to the international stage with Argentina, and he's playing against the top guys, and he's still showing why he's the best.
1: Okay. All right, Alex Becker, great job out of you. Great job on the Kyle Lincello show.
0: Oh, thank you. Who do you have today, Spain or Argentina? Do you have a rooting interest at all?
1: I'm not going to pretend I have a rooting interest at all.
0: Would you like to see Messi kind of go out and win the World Cup?
1: Why not? Great story.
0: Okay.
1: Yeah, why not? Or is he a villain?
0: Not really. Okay. He had, the tax evasion issues a few years ago. But other than that, you don't really hear him in a bad light.
1: Okay. So. Well, let's root for Messi, I guess. I don't know.
0: Let's go Messi.
1: All right. Thank you. That is Alex Becker, the wizard behind the glass, Wizard of Oz behind the glass for the Kyle Lincello show. So I want to put this out to you guys. Those of you soccer-loving folks and folks that love other sports as well, can you make the argument, or who would you argue is the number one of all time? I kind of started the list. You know, is Messi better than a Michael Jordan? Because in basketball, despite all the propaganda, future Denver Nugget LeBron James, he's not the GOAT. Michael Jordan's the GOAT. I don't think we have a lot of argument on that, but you know, maybe some of the young guys that grew up with LeBron may argue that, but I really don't think we're going to argue that too much. Wayne Gretzky still

0: hockey, I would say, is the number one, the consensus. We're pretty sure we have a consensus on that. Football, it's Tom Brady. We don't all like him, but you got to respect him. He's got 7 rings. He even added one on at 40-some years old. When you can't say, well, it was Belichick or it was the dynasty and all the players around him. Nope. He left, went to another team, won another title, and went to the playoffs. I think every year he was in Tampa, I think. I think it was only 2 years. But the interesting one is when we get to Major League Baseball, do they even have a consensus number one player in Major League Baseball?
1: I'm got to go with Cal Ripken Jr. I mean, that was the most notable name that I heard when I was growing up from a casual standpoint.
0: Yeah. But that was just because he had a streak. I mean, he played at a high level. To my recollection, Cal Ripken, I could be wrong, but I don't recall him ever being in the discussion for like MVP or stacking up World Series rings or anything like that. I always loved it when I got his baseball card, right? Because he was a very famous and popular player and he played all the time. And there's the famous story, or not story, urban legend about, you know, the streak almost broke because Kevin Costner had a little thing going on at the Ripken household, all that fun stuff. But yeah,
1: maybe Derek Jeter.
0: Jeter could be in the conversation. Babe Ruth pops up. By the way, I just took a quick peek because I'm like, well, I don't know. Babe Ruth's tough because he was really great in his time, but he was only playing against, let's just say, segregated athletes, right? He didn't face all the best competition. Games changed dramatically. It's hard to make an argument that if Babe... And that's why it's so hard to compare eras. But if Babe Ruth played today, I just don't know. But what was fascinating was he was a two-way player as well, right? So you could say, well, come on, Dan, compare Babe Ruth to Shohei Ohtani today. It's not even close. And if you look at the numbers, Babe Ruth, both as a pitcher and a hitter, much better, way better, hitting for average. Not home runs, but the... he has more home runs. He won't, when it's all said and done, Shohei will have more home runs, but he has more opportunities. And the game, was that in the late 90s? They basically fixed the game, turned it into sports entertainment, juice the players, juice the ball, juice the stadium. So it's a home run, derby type situation now, whereas it wasn't like that back in the day. So it's not apples to apples, but if you look at it, like Babe Ruth, I would not have expected with all the hype around Shohei Ohtani, and what he does is phenomenal. But yeah, Babe Ruth had a better ERA. He won more games, and he didn't pitch very long. So that was very interesting to me, just kind of going down memory lane and looking at stats. So it's this interesting conversation. Have you been swayed yet, Sean Boyd behind the glass? If you had to pick the GOAT, is it Messi? Or is it somebody else?
1: It's somebody else. It's the field. The field versus...
0: the field. Well,
1: the field versus Messi all day long. I was listening to you and Alex Becker talk here, and when he listed off Messi's his measurables, I thought of a guy by the name of Gervonta Tank Davis, and he's essentially the same measurables as Lionel Messi is, and he's a way better athlete, and he does something a little bit more spectacular than what Messi brings to the table. So
0: who is that guy? I don't know.
1: You've never heard of Tank Davis before, and you watch boxing?
0: Yeah, well, the little guy? The little tiny guy? Like, he's smaller than Messi, isn't he? I thought his name was Gervonta.
1: Yeah, Gervonta Tank
0: Davis.
1: Oh,
0: I thought you said... I heard a different first name. Oh,
1: okay, Gervonta. Gervonta?
0: Yeah, Tank Davis. I know. Yeah, obviously, he's one of the best.
1: 5'5",
0: in the era. In the era... where nobody fights anybody, he's certainly, a good fighter. I don't think he's at Messi's level.
1: Messi's on a level of, we push him up because football, El football is a bigger sport than El boxeo is, right? So boxing has got its niche. But soccer, as we've seen with the World Cup this year, it was a phenomenon that took the U.S. by storm this summer. And even people that had nothing to do with soccer before the World Cup are now tuning in. And why they hear about Messi's greatness is because he was on a streak of scoring a goal or more in every game in the World Cup. That is phenomenal. That is something that has to be highlighted. He's either scoring or he's assisting a score. So if you're looking for a wager today, I just threw one out there, a little free game on a Sunday. So those are the reasons that people say Messi, he holds a crown. But when you start to look around the different sports and the different avenues of who's the GOATs and things of that nature, I don't know that he even makes the top five when you start to stack him up against the other greatest of all times at their respective sports.
0: That is fair. Now, Tank Davis, one, there's a little bit of flaw in that argument that you put forward, that he's small, but he only fights people the same size.
1: He's 5'5".
0: Right. But he weighs X amount of pounds, and he only fights people within X amount of pounds of his own weight.
1: That's a weight limit thing. That's boxing.
0: Right. Well, in soccer, who was the guy from, God, was it England or Germany? They had like a giant, like a big Viking out there.
1: Oh, yeah, Norway.
0: Norway, yeah. Norway. Like he's not facing that guy because the sport doesn't allow it. And then also, just to my point about the era that Davis is in, I just pulled up his boxing record.
1: 28 knockouts. 30 fights, 28 knockouts, a draw. Come on, man.
0: He's got one win.
1: One win?
0: Ryan Garcia.
1: Oh, you're saying you're looking at his box rec and saying that everybody else on his resume is nasty? You're saying that it's not credible?
0: York, I've heard of
1: Gamboa's.
0: Yeah, he was. How old was he when they fought? Well, he was 30-2. They're very little. You know,
1: I can't believe you're doing this.
0: There's very little. How many top ranked fighters has he fought in his career? It's like Terrence Crawford. It's like Bud Crawford. When his entire career. Fought nobody but a washed. He fought a washed up Canelo Alvarez, and he fought was Errol Spence, who was recovering from a car accident.
1: Yes,
0: and by the way, he waited until it's straight out of the Floyd Mayweather playbook. Get a flashy name at the end of their career and make some money. That's all Bud Crawford ever did, and he cashed out and he retired. So is he in the all time greats? Of course not, because he ducked everybody. Is Floyd in the all-time greats? Yes, because he was a great boxer. Is he the all-time great? No, because he ducked people.
1: Well, I got to give you a little pushback on Tank, okay? And the reason why I'm saying that is because his combined opponent's record is 93-1.
0: So that's not true.
1: Before they faced Tank, they were on a. There was only guy. Only one guy had a loss. He takes everybody zero.
0: Not true.
1: Come on, Dan.
0: Come on, Mario Antonio Macias, 28-18 when they fought. Or 28-17 when they fought. Sorry. Like, a bunch of these guys have losses. Now, to your credit, there are a lot of guys that were undefeated that had some O's. He did take some O's from some people, but
1: they all go on to be champions after that, too.
0: Okay,
1: Pitbull,
0: well,
1: Cruz,
0: okay.
1: Ryan Tank, you know, Ryan it's Garcia. The list goes on.
0: It's just not the same as what Messi's done. At the championships at every level, I think he's got four of... Premier League, which, you know, I consider to be a legitimate championship.
1: That's a big league.
0: To me, that's the championship.
1: Yeah.
0: Okay. That's the one you celebrate. You don't rent a bus and ride a parade after you get beat in that game, saying you're the champion, whatever. But, he's got, I think, four of those. He's got a lot of whatever league he was playing in, looking to get two in a row World Cup, something hasn't been done since the 50s, and before that hadn't been done in the 30s.
1: Yeah, he's on a phenomenal run.
0: Yeah, so Tank Davis, yeah, I wouldn't necessarily put him in there, but if I compare him against Michael, and I guess that what I'm holding against, and this is kind of what I was getting to with Becker, was it's like baseball, too. You can be great, but it's hard to be dominant. And you can't really say... You can always say that he was the best player in his sport, but you can't say he was dominant. Nathan MacKinnon, for the last 5 years, there's an argument he's been the best player in the sport. Wayne Gretzky was dominant. Okay, there's a difference between the two. In basketball, Michael Jordan, completely dominant. In football, Tom Brady, dominant. Not even just winning the 7 Super Bowls. Didn't he go to 10, 9 or 10 or something like that? Like every single year, the Patriots, almost every single year, were either in the AFC Championship game or in the Super Bowl for maybe a decade. Dominance. Okay, so that's what we're talking about. Michael Jordan, Wayne Gretzky, Tom Brady. But it's a similar thing in baseball because no one player, just like Messi can't just go out there and carve everybody up and score 5 or 6 goals a game. It just doesn't happen. In baseball, it's such a weird sport. You hear it all the time. Hey, the best teams are going to lose 60 games and the worst team are going to win 60 games. It's a totally different sport. Perhaps that's why there's, unless I'm missing something, no true consensus all-time GOATs. There's a lot to choose from. There's a lot of great players in baseball history. But unless I'm wrong, I don't see. You're wearing a Dodgers jersey right now, Sean.
1: I'm wearing a Yasiel Puig jersey. Because honestly, this is probably one of the best baseball players ever that, you know, he just never got a chance. The Dodgers weren't winning like they are today. And, I mean, it sucks because a guy like him, you know, he gets overshadowed by, you know, guys like Ohtani because it's a fad. Like, Ohtani goes both. He can pitch and he can hit. But Yasiel Puig was, you know, putting up numbers that Ohtani was putting up in the same breath.
0: I like this one, not only because it starts with a compliment, but I actually agree with the premise of this text on the RamosLaw.com text line. Love the show! Exclamation point. Can't have the GOAT conversation without Serena Williams. That's from Jay in Centennial.
1: Goodness, great. But then you have to throw Novak Djokovic in there, too. I mean, that's a guy. I mean, Jannik Sinner is another guy that just doesn't lose. Aryna Sabalenka just doesn't lose. Those are people that are, like, ranked number one for 50 straight weeks in tennis. So
0: yeah, I'm not up on the current men's game. What I would say is, to the point on Serena, I grew up kind of in the heyday of tennis, right? You had
1: Andre Agassi.
0: Yeah, Andre Agassi, and he was, you know, flashy, but not even at the top. Like, he got up there for a little bit, but, like, in women's tennis, Chris Everett, Martina Navratilova, it was just a bunch of them. And I thought, well, nobody's ever going to be better than Martina. I don't think there's anybody at this time. I mean, she was you know, very physically dominant. She was just built different than most ladies. And I don't think there's an argument that Serena isn't miles ahead of even Martina, right? It's just, she's definitely in the conversation if we're including tennis. And now tennis on the men's side is different because it was so, there were so many great players for a long time. And then in these last, what, decade or two, you've got guys we thought, oh, well, Pete Sampras is going to be the greatest ever. Nobody's going to do that. And then, God, who was the guy that came after him? He's retired now. I can see his face.
1: Roger Federer.
0: I'm like, well, nobody's going to be better than Roger Federer ever. He's just the most dominant ever. And now we got some other guys that you would say, are you saying they're better than Federer?
1: I'm definitely saying Jannik Sinner is way better than Federer. I'm also going to say that Carlos Alcaraz will probably end up being better than Federer as well.
0: Now, here was a fun one. I'm just throwing in before we get to break. Secretariat. If we talk about dominance, now he did lose a couple races. But in the biggest stage, in the biggest moment in the sports, basically history, a triple crown race, the most dominant performance in all of sport ever. So he gets honorable mention. I don't put, you know, he's in our hallway.
1: He's definitely in the hallway.
0: And he's in the Hall of Fame, but he's just not the GOAT amongst all GOATs. But he's the GOAT where he comes from, his part of town. You know, he's like the soccer leagues where we're the GOAT over here, but you can be the GOAT over there and you can be the GOAT over there. And then one of us will be the real GOAT, but the rest of us will pretend to be GOATs. You know, that type thing. All right, if you want to get on that, log on to YouTube. Join us on the Champ Honda YouTube chat. Love seeing it when you guys mix it up in there. You can see our handsome smiling faces, although my hair is not that great today. I forgot all about that. You can see Sean Boyd, handsome fella behind the glass. And also on the RamosLaw.com text line. You can get in the mix that way. All right, coming up next, are y'all ready? I'm kind of getting sick to my stomach with you guys tripping and falling all over yourselves to coddle and kiss LeBron's you-know-what? Let's talk about it next.
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0: something popped in my head, this old song. It's one of those songs you don't even know the words. It just goes in your head, and you're like, what are the words again? Take a Load Off Fanny. Just a great song from, I don't know, 40, 50 years ago.
1: Take a Load Off Fanny.
0: Yeah.
1: Who came up with the name for that?
0: Probably the guy that wrote it, Robbie Robertson. I don't know.
1: There's a couple of guys that would sit in a room and compose music and, you know, come up with names to songs and stuff. So I'm just wondering. Maybe
0: I think it was Robbie.
1: I think it was Robbie.
0: But a lot of people think it's Take a Load Off Annie. Right. So when you go to Google it or whatever, it's kind of funny. But really, and there's a version. A lot of people have covered the song. Aretha covered the song, stuff like that. But it was fun. I ended up watching like several different versions of it. Just you know, it was good. Good little song there. All right. So here's what I'm going to get you. This LeBron thing.
1: Yeah, I figured the Joker, right? The song, the Joker.
0: Oh, Jokic. Yeah, you know what? Yeah, there you go.
1: Come on, man. Come on.
0: Good stuff. I didn't even think about that. Yes. So good job, Sean Boyd, there. This LeBron drama gate, soap opera nonsense. I feel bad for everyone that's still just suckling at the little feet of LeBron James.
1: Do you feel that we're in Denver, the Mile High City? Do you feel like we're still optimistically delusional right now?
0: Yeah. Yeah, and I think it's getting, people are defiling themselves and embarrassing themselves with the level of humiliation they're willing to submit themselves to get LeBron, 41-year-old LeBron James to come to Denver. It's kind of sickening. You know what I mean? And I just, for a minute, you know, when Zach did the famous show where they went to the odds, and I guess the odds went down to, 7-1, and everybody was talking about it, and it was exciting for a second. But with time to reflect, it's like, I've never liked LeBron. Never liked him. I may have him. I'd have to go through it again. Most of the time, I haven't even had him in my top 10 of all-time greats. He's probably in there now at the very bottom. But this is a guy that's been hyped up, that despite all of his physical gifts, like, I don't understand why Shaq gets dinged. Like, Shaq is the most dominant player I've ever seen. He's not as good as Michael as far as the competitor and the coming through in the clutch time and stuff like that. But you're talking about physical dominant. To me, it was Shaq. And maybe Wilt was more dominant than him, but, you know, Wilt wasn't playing against the same level of athlete as Shaq was. But for some reason, Shaq does not get the credit that Shaq deserves. People act like he's all right. No, Shaq was by far the most dominant force in the league for over a decade. But nobody wants to acknowledge that. Well, LeBron had, in his own way, similar physical advantages. Yet they had to change the game. They had to change the rules of the game and manipulate the game to make him into this all-time great. They had to legalize traveling for him because there was controversy in the beginning of his career where he was doing what he called his crab dribble. And I can't remember who said it. Somebody else in the league was like, a player was like, yeah, I know what a crab dribble is. It's called a travel. That's what it is. And so between him and James Harden and these other guys, they said, we have to make it so that traveling is legal now. We have to make it so that carrying the ball is legal now. And we have to dumb down the game because I guess LeBron just isn't skilled enough, which is weird to me because when I look at him, he seems to have all the physical skills. He can shoot the ball. He can drive the ball. But he devolved the game into this thing where they were just going to let him travel, tuck the ball like a football, and bowl his way to the rim where he would either score or get a call. And if he didn't get a call, he would whine and go after the officials until they started giving him calls. And I know there were directives. I know there are directives from the league that says we have to give our players special treatment. That's not new to LeBron. It's at a level that it's sad that he needs. Obviously, Michael got special treatment, you know, once he became Michael. Stars do get special treatment in the league, but he's definitely benefited from that. Like, we saw it against the Nuggets in the bubble. Nuggets are actually playing them pretty darn well, have a shot at beating the Nuggets, or excuse me, the Lakers, actually beat the Lakers. LeBron goes and cries, his coach goes and cries, and guess who the whistle favored in the very next game? And after that, the Nuggets just kind of fell apart. And, you know, there was a game that they should have won, and then Mason Plumlee screwed up, and they lost, and they just kind of fell apart. But that's, to me, that's the story of LeBron's career. Not that he's not a great player. I've just never cared for it. He's boring to watch. He's a big baby. He has, it's all about him. He's got a, he preys upon himself. And he's, I'm not saying he's a bad guy. I don't like his act. I've never liked it. I will never forgive him for the classless, despicable display he put on after the Nuggets eliminated him in the Western Conference Finals, 4 years ago, where he's like, I can't handle the spotlight not being on me. I can't give Nikola Jokic his moment to shine as the mantle's being passed. And so I have to deliberately run, just float this story that, well, I don't know, I might be done. I might be retired. Come on, dude. Four or five years later, we're talking about he's still coming back. Just a jerk, classless move. I've never cared for him. And the weird thing to me is we have not liked the Lakers. We reveled in take that L on the way out and all this to the success we've had over the Lakers. We've reveled in it. We never liked LeBron, but, oh, he could be a Nugget. Yay, LeBron. Yay, LeBron. It makes me sick. Come on, man. It just makes me sick. And I don't think he's walking through these doors and delivering an NBA championship anyway. He'll make them relevant, right? Like Coach Prime makes CU relevant. They're not good, but they're relevant. Is that what we're hoping for? Because the Nuggets were relevant before. Are we looking for a circus? Are we looking for a sideshow? Well, then I guess LeBron's your man. We can have a whole season of Nikola Jokic's prime where the focus is off him and on LeBron James' farewell tour.
1: Dan, I think the longer that LeBron hasn't signed with the team, the better the chances are that he may end up in Denver. It's just starting to feel that way.
0: Why?
1: And the reason why I'm saying that is because, like, if there was a place for him to go that was a home run, he would have already signed, right? It would have already – I mean, he can't be vacationing that much, stringing – he can't possibly love that he's stringing the entire NBA world along – like a hopeless girlfriend.
0: He loves it.
1: Waiting for somebody to come back
0: home. He loves the drama. He
1: needs to stop. I would rather he retire, but go ahead.
0: He got panned his entire career for that ridiculous debacle of a spectacle of the decision. He's doing it all over again now. It's worse now because he's holding up. I don't know if you saw this, Sean. The commissioner of the league is saying, you know, it would be nice if he made a decision because he impacts our schedule. Normally, we would have our schedule done by now. We can't finalize the schedule until we know where LeBron is playing.
1: That's the problem, Adam Silver. You put the league on LeBron's back. So now you can't get your Christmas Day games together until LeBron finds out where he's playing. That's unethical.
0: Yeah. Well, it's not. I don't know if I appreciate what you're saying. I don't know if it's unethical. It's a little bit sad, but I'm also not going to kill. It's like, it's not their fault. They want to highlight their stars. They've made him a star. They've manufactured him into an all-time great. Even though his performance, I'm not sure if it warrants it or not. But, we can continue this conversation on the other side. It goes a little bit to the playground argument that Kyle and Cello were talking about on the last show from 7 to 10. AM. So we'll get into that, but I also want to get into one of the reasons it's kind of bothering me is one, this it's just a spectacle. One, it's a little, I think it's a little humiliating for Nuggets fans to put themselves through this. And you're just going to be mad when he goes somewhere else. But now all of a sudden, Nikola Jokic is taking heat because of LeBron, and LeBron won't make a decision. And now it's on Nikola. It's Nikola Jokic's job to embarrass himself and try and get LeBron here? Nah, I don't like it. It's starting to bother me. Like we're giving LeBron way too much credit in this part of the world, this part of town, so to speak. So we'll get into more of that coming up next.
2: Four straight 50-win seasons. A quiet offseason that's drawing bottom-of-the-league grades, and yet Vegas still has the Nuggets over-under at 49.5 wins. So, is Jokic enough to keep Denver in the conversation while the rest of the West gets better? Denver Sports, 104.3. The Fan.
0: Jacob's Law, 303-LAW-4040, 303-LAW-4040. 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

0: back to the Nuggets conversation. I'll get just got a little fired up there, did I? This person on the RamosLaw.com text line says, thanks, Dan. Hey, Dan, don't hold back, with a laughing emoji. I'm sorry. Well, I'm not sorry, but.
1: This is a real show. There ain't no holding back.
0: Yeah.
1: Go.
0: I give it to you straight. No chaser, baby. Shaq sucks. Ask Kobe. Kobe said he was a lazy bleep dog. Well.
1: Lazy and dominant are two different things.
0: Right. Yeah. No, he may have been. There's a lot of athletes. That's why one of my favorite things is a quote from Irv Brown. When his son asked him, what's it take to succeed in life? And Irv always said guts and personality, because if you have those, you can make it. And his son Greg said, well, what about talent, Dad? He says, yeah, talent's great, son, but I've seen more wasted talent than you'll ever believe. People waste it. And you could probably make that argument that Shaq, well, one, because if he just put in the work to make the free throws, for example, right? He would have been a lot better. Like, they literally had to kind of change the game to, let Kobe take over and take the shots and things like that, because Shaq was definitely a liability at the end of games when you could just do hack a Shaq. There's no denying that. And perhaps his work ethic was not the best. And that's why even myself, who I'm not a Shaq fan, it's just like I'm not a Patrick Mahomes fan, but I admire their dominance. I admire the way they do something different in the game. I admire their greatness. So I give all sorts of flowers to Shaq. I'm not putting him ahead of Michael. I probably don't put him ahead of
1: Can you put him ahead of Larry Bird?
0: I would not put him, but I have Larry Bird way up on the list. I have Michael Jordan way up on the list. And that's the conversation that I was talking about, Kyle Uncello, when we're talking about, was a quarterback a football player? And they started to say, well, if you're picking a team on the Sandlot, well, I'm picking the quarterback. I'm picking the guy, the best. I'm taking the player, football player, that can throw the football down the field and score. That's who I'm taking. I'm not taking a running back or a wide receiver, unless Sean Boyd's out there.
1: I got to give you some pushback, because you know, if Sean Boyd's out there, the shiny suit, I'll probably go in the second round. Let's be for real. But in fantasy football, right? Mm-hmm. The first person picked is never the quarterback. It's always the running back and the wide receivers, because they get the most points.
0: Well, that's because that's a fictional game. However, I will tell you, I have won several championships by defying that advice. Not by, because I don't get the number one overall pick, but what I do when I play fantasy football is I say, okay, everybody else is drunk on running backs and wide receivers. Who's going to actually get you more points? Is Patrick Mahomes or Josh Allen or maybe even Lamar Jackson, because he scores a lot of points.
1: Or Burrow.
0: Yeah,
1: yes.
0: Or Burrow. At number 7 or 8, are they going to get me more points than whatever running back is left? Yeah, they probably are, right? Are they going to get me more points than probably whatever wide receiver is left? Yes, they are. So if I'm not drafting super high, I'm going after a quarterback.
1: See, everybody's, when they turn into a GM for that one day of fantasy football during the draft, like it becomes a good competition. I have been in this league that I've hosted for the last 10 plus years, and I've never won once. So clearly, whatever method that I'm using is not working.
0: Yeah. All right. So let me see this. It says, I'm trying. And I think this text may be not, may have some auto text issues, but it's somebody on the other side of the fence that would like to respectfully maybe disagree with me and maybe you.
1: I mean, I like LeBron. I think he just needs to retire.
0: Yeah. Well, I mean, he can play. I don't care. I just don't want him here. I don't want the circus, the debacle. We're in a, in theory, we're in a championship window. I think we're in a reset. We're trying to re-enter a championship window, and he's going to delay that. But it says, hey, guys, on the RamosLaw.com text line, hey, guys, I completely understand if you don't like LeBron at all. Me, personally, I don't care for the guy, but I respect him. You clearly don't, it seems, like saying he was made and that you don't even know if he deserves it. Let's be for real. He built himself. Sure, the league propped him up and gave him what he wants, but he's done stuff by his own accord. I agree with you, Texter. And I understand why you think I'm just showering haterade on LeBron. I'm not saying he's not phenomenal and he's not great, but he's not as good as he will try and convince you. Like he's on an active campaign to say that he's the number one or number two best player of all time. And I just have to tell you, there's at least six or seven guys that if I were starting a team, I would choose them over him every single time. And it's not even close. And they played against each other, or they played in eras where there was, you know, legit competition, and they didn't, to some extent, they would change the rules to highlight their stars. I'm not going to deny that. But they literally just said, we need something. We are going to completely tilt the game in the favor, and we're going to get away from defense. We're going to make it. It's almost gotten to the point. I'm not going to go there yet, but it's almost like the baseball. I say, you know, baseball's turned into more sports entertainment. Like when they canceled the World Series because they're all greedy and they wanted more money on both sides, the fans kind of revolted. The fans did what I did. They said, you know, I liked baseball when I was a kid. I liked baseball cards, you know, and I like, you know, going to Little League. I like playing in Little League, and I'm a fan of whatever team, you know, because back in those days when you're in Little League, they would give you major league names. Like I was the Phillies, so for a long time I was a Phillies fan. But you get older and you realize this game, you know, it's kind of boring, right? And I don't want to sit there for 3 hours and watch this. But I was really excited at the time because of the Rockies, and it was a really exciting time. And when they canceled and said, no more World Series this year because we want our money, I said, you know what, I'm out. And a lot of fans checked out. And so they had to find a way to manipulate the game and to manipulate the fans' emotions to manufacture some interest in a dying sport. And the way they did that was every new stadium that was built like a little bandbox so they could have home runs. They've juiced the players full of steroids to a ridiculous level so that all time, you know, baseball is supposed to be the sport that's sacred for its numbers and its hallowed records and all this. And they just threw that all the window for the sake of the almighty dollar. And so the steroids era destroyed all the records, which is just shameful. And then they altered the ball to make it more lively so they could just have home run derbies all the time. And I was just like, dude, everybody else can check back in. I'm out. I'm out for good. No, thank you. And so I've always called them more of sports entertainment now than a legitimate competitive enterprise because they've just manipulated the game beyond what it was intended to be originally. And it's hard to take seriously. Whereas, and I'm getting there with the NBA, I just got to be honest with you. When I was growing up, people would talk all day long about the ABA. And it was kind of a joke, though, because it was just all offense. They didn't play any defense and it was just all scoring. The today's game makes the NBA look like defensive juggernauts by comparison. The points per game, the lack of defense, the changing of the rules to make it impossible to play defense. It's a joke. I mean, it's almost like they're turning the NBA to the Savannah Bananas. That's what it's gotten to.
1: We can't go down that road, man.
0: Savannah Bananas.
1: Pack those guys up. Pack them up.
0: Yeah. Well, people love them. People love the NBA. It's like most popular sport worldwide. Well, it's not, but I mean, it's more popular worldwide than it's ever been, I should say.
1: See, my thing is we'll take to the Savannah Bananas, but we don't take to the Harlem Globetrotters, which has been around.
0: I did when I was a kid. They certainly had their heyday.
1: But today, though, right? It's not as we don't have their games being aired on ESPN as such.
0: Well, there's other ones. Isn't there like the Big Three League? You know,
1: yeah, the Big Three's around, and I like that league too.
0: Yeah. There's other. You know, there for a while there was that. What was it with the trampolines, slam ball or something?
1: It was like slam ball. But see, the Savannah Bananas is so different than, like, I mean, it's not actual baseball. Like, it's more like Harlem Globetrotter type baseball. Like, they're doing tricks and stuff like that. You know what I mean? Dancing and doing whole.
0: Yeah, it's entertainment. Yeah, it's like the NBA is becoming sports entertainment, right? So I'm not saying that. So just back to the point. With the texter, certainly he's legitimate. I'm not saying he's not legitimate. I respect a lot of what he's accomplished. I'm not completely dismissing the guy. I don't care for his act. I've never cared for his act. If you have to do all those things just to be one of the best in the sport, then you're probably not one of the best all-time greats. And I just don't want, we're all like mad that we're going to waste another year of Jokic's prime, and then you're going to, you know, basically steal another year of his prime because we have to go through this circus act with LeBron James. All right. Going to get to some more Nuggets later in the show. One of the things we're going to talk about is I have a, if we could get LeBron to come here, a trade that would make the Nuggets better and get them under the luxury tax. We'll talk about that later in the show, but coming up next time I'm with you, because I'm out next weekend, Broncos training camp will be underway. What are the biggest storylines of camp? We'll talk to that about that next.
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0: All right. I'm going to change the subject, so let me just get a few of you guys in on the RamosLaw.com text line. Also, do us a favor. When you get to where you're going, don't turn the show off. Just switch to your device. You just jump on YouTube. You can see our smiling faces. And you can support the show that way as well. Then you can get into the Shomp Honda YouTube chat. So do us a favor. Jump on YouTube. For now, we're going to do the RamosLaw.com text line. Sure, Dan. But what if you choose the Derrick Henry in the backyard football game? That kid is so much bigger and stronger than every other kid. They run them all over. I've seen it way more than the kid who can throw, so not sure your thought process really makes sense unless you're comparing it directly to the NFL. That's Jeb in Lone Tree. Have you ever tried to play sandlot football? Because it happens, right? It probably happens more often than not, where you have great athletes, you know, guys that can run and catch and stuff like that, but there's nobody on the field that can throw the football. Like, pick the guy that can find the open people. Now, you're right. Like, if there's a guy, like I said, like Sean Boyd. I don't know, Sean. Like, you were probably a very physical specimen. Let's say middle school, right?
1: Yeah, I was always one of the first guys picked, no matter what level it was.
0: Right.
1: Elementary, middle school, right. High school.
0: You're a physical specimen. You went on to be a professional athlete. So, it's not every time, because sometimes the other positions, the kids that are going to do something else well, are better than the quarterbacks. You're not going to take a kid that can't throw the football over Sean Boyd, right? I probably would pick Sean Boyd because you probably could throw the football, couldn't you, when you were a kid?
1: I could spin it just a taste.
0: Yeah, you know. So that's where I'm going with it. And if I'm starting an NBA team, there's a lot of guys I'm picking, at least 6, 7, 8 guys I'm picking before I get to LeBron. Maybe more. That's all I'm saying. Hey, Sean, great day for Here Comes the Judge by Pigmeat Markham. Keep up the great work. It's a song, I guess. You're spinning song requests today, Sean?
1: Yeah, I'm always spinning. You know, they call me DJ. So if they send something over and I take a gander to it and I like it, then it gets airtime.
0: Okay. By the way, you're doing good. You've kind of weaned out the hip hop. You know, you're going with some, you know, little, I like, you know, fun stuff. You know, lift us
1: up a
0: little
1: bit. I told
0: you
1: I was going to go back in my bag, sir.
0: You're doing a good job,
1: man. Me in my bag.
0: Yeah. LeBron is like Tebow. You don't really want the circus in town, but the attention from the national media would be nice. Not a win-win, but could help Joker get more love nationally as well. Could also get a considerable whistle and free throw ops for everyone on the team because of him. Fence sitter currently, JD in A-Town. Yeah, but do we want that, dude? You're right, JD, on some of that stuff. But I don't want to watch Nuggets basketball that looks like the Lakers when LeBron was shooting 20, 25 free throws a night, man. Like, it's just boring. No, thank you.
1: Because my question becomes, you know, when you've got two facilitators on the court at the same time in LeBron and Jokic, how does that look? Because both of those guys are looking to initiate for other guys, especially LeBron, as he's gotten a little bit more mature in his age. He's become more of a facilitator. He only took over games for the Lakers in the cases that Luka and Reeves were out. So him coming to the Nuggets, I don't necessarily know where his fit lies within the team concept.
0: Yeah, I don't know either, but I think they would certainly find a way to make it work. Like, that's Jokic's genius, is that he can – he's going to get you the ball in spots where you're going to be able to make plays. And I actually looked it up. LeBron played a lot of minutes last year, like over 30 minutes a game.
1: He had to play every game, yeah. I mean, in order for the Lakers to have relevance. He did his thing last year. I just don't feel that there's a bevy of teams out there where I don't see him actually systematically fitting in. There's nowhere for him to fit in 2026 season. So maybe it's just time to become a commentator.
0: Oh, no, Sean, trust him. He's just going to be a team guy. He's not going to be a me guy. The guy that is holding the league schedule by hostage so he can draw attention about his decision is not going to be a me guy. He's just going to be a consummate teammate, whatever it takes to win. I'm just over here. What do you need? Put me in, coach. You know, that's all he's going to do, man.
1: Yeah, but that would be the premise because of the fact that he's trending to sign a veteran minimum contract?
0: I don't believe that. By the way, I don't believe that.
1: So you think that they're going to back up a little bit of a Brinks truck to him?
0: He's certainly going to take less than a max contract because he won't have a job if he doesn't. But I know we were talking about the show yesterday. Joe said –

0: See, the thing is, Dan, right? If he comes to Denver, or better yet, right now, the way it's composed, and this is where I think you were going earlier about Jokic having to, you know, kiss up to LeBron because he is the star of the Denver Nuggets. Another familiar star of his respective team in the Minnesota Timberwolves, Anthony Edwards, Draymond Green, those from the Golden State Warriors, they've been reaching out to LeBron, lobbying for him to, you know, come to their team. So are you saying that Jokic needs to lobby to LeBron in order to get him to take Denver serious? Go?
1: I'm not saying that. I'm saying if LeBron is attracted to playing with Nikola Jokic, he knows how to get to DIA. And it is beneath Nikola Jokic to, now if he wants to, you know, I'm sure he has. I'm sure he's texted, hey, LeBron, love to see you here, whatever. Like cordially said, would love to, probably done some mild level recruitment. But there are people that are actually arguing that it is Nikola Jokic's responsibility to take time away from his home and his family and fly across the world and kiss LeBron James' butt to try and beg him to come to Denver.
0: See, I don't think it's a begging thing. I think it's more or less that we're just lobbying, trying to give you the best. You, look, this is a good outlook here in Denver. Matter of fact, LeBron spends a few of his, he spent a few of his birthdays in Denver playing here, you know, like mm-hmm. playing against the Nuggets. So I don't see why it wouldn't be something that he wouldn't put on his radar. Again, I don't see him fitting here. I don't see him fitting in Miami. I don't see him fitting in Golden State. So realistically, it's really a matter of him, okay, can he fit in Cleveland? He can't fit anywhere. There's really not a good fit for LeBron right now. And that's my problem with it. I think that we'll get caught up in, you know, maybe the hype. But again, being that he hasn't signed anywhere, Denver Nuggets fans should still reserve just a tad bit of hope that he may land up in the Mile High City.
1: Sean, you've done it again. You've put me in a position where I have to defend almost nearly the indefensible. Because it's like the earlier texter who had a nice text was under the impression that I hate LeBron. I don't love LeBron. I would hate to see, I kind of hate his act. But you're putting me in the position where I have to defend LeBron James. Because what we do on the show is we don't just spout hot takes so we could be right. We want to be objective. And objectively, your position is he doesn't fit anywhere. And I feel like I have to push back and say, I'm no lover of LeBron, but he's still got some juice left in the tank. And a player like that, you will find. He's not like, for example, Allen Iverson and Carmelo got retired from the league early because the league was done with the way they play. Right? They're like, we're just done with it.
0: None of those guys ever had the league on their back either. Go.
1: What are you talking about?
0: Like LeBron since the day he walked in at 8.
1: Well, not like that. Nobody ever has.
0: This is a different
1: nobody ever has. I'm just saying that's not what's going on with LeBron here. Like they got retired. It's like I say, you can retire or you can get retired. Those guys, all-time greats, got retired because the game had changed and their services were no longer required. LeBron, I mean, we saw him in the playoffs. Played pretty well. I think he's got plenty left in the tank. And while I don't love the guy, his skill set could be valuable in a lot of places. It's his ego and the hype and the circus that I worry about here. But I think
0: Denver's in need of an injection like that, though. I feel like they're in need of somebody that can give them a shot in the arm, and all of a sudden there's more buzz at Ball Arena than ever before.
1: The only thing that is intriguing to me, Sean, is he's not the same as a Michael or a Kobe. But I remember when he first got in the league, there was a comparison between like him and Carmelo. Who was going to be better?
0: And Wade. Wade was in there.
1: Yeah, Wade was in there too. Mm-hmm. And Chad Andrus, he's our basketball guru around here, one of them. He was talking to me one time, and the U.S. team had been beaten in the Olympics. And LeBron, I think they were calling it Redeem Team or something like that. And LeBron was on fire. Like, he was motivated. He wanted to check that box. And so he was recruiting other guys. And one of the guys was Carmelo. Carmelo was on the team. And I don't want to call Carmelo lazy, just like I don't like insulting anybody. But the word on the street was that Carmelo simply could not keep up with the work that LeBron was demanding everybody put in. And he's a worker. And say what you

0: want about LeBron, he does have some of that championship drive that the all-time greats have, and that's certainly missing. That's the biggest thing they have been missing. Is the Nuggets haven't been missing talent. I know that's the popular narrative right now. They've been missing that. They've been missing the championship heart, the championship drive. They've been missing, like Kevin Garnett did it with the Celtics, right? Came in, whipped the guys into shape in practice, said, no, we're not doing that. Because it's the NBA season is such a long grind. It's so hard. Almost every single night, you get on planes and they're big, tall players and their joints hurt and it's not comfortable traveling, even though they travel first class and all that stuff. Like, it's a grind. And if you don't have that drive within you, and it's easy to, all right, we're on the plane. Where's the cocktails? Let's have some drinks and play some cards. It's very easy to do that. And most of the teams do that. It's the teams that don't do that, that are committed and are serious. And so we have a chance to do something great here. Typically, they're the ones that rise to the top.
1: Now, let me ask you this, Dan. You're Nikola Jokic or Jamal Murray or even, let's just say, Christian Brown for that matter. Are you willing to have LeBron come in and you turn the whole team over to him? Because that's essentially what we're for him to culture shift and hold guys accountable when they turn the ball over and Adelman has to get a timeout. LeBron's going to come to the sideline and look at the guy that made the mistake. He's going to look at them crazy.
0: All right, so I don't think you turn the team over to him. I think he takes the reins. If you're Jamal Murray and you're pulling your disappearing act and you go into a timeout, and LeBron has something to say to you, are you going to shuck off LeBron?
1: That's the question I'm kind of asking. Do you think that he'll be receptive to that style of accountability?
0: Yeah, I think that's possibly, though not guaranteed, possibly the biggest thing that he could bring that they're lacking is that leadership, that drive, that, quite frankly, the Nuggets are so mentally soft. They don't hold each other accountable. And we just have to watch it. Oh, well, Jamal just didn't have he just had a bad game. Oh, man, Christian just not performing. Oh, man, yeah, Cam Johnson, one of these days, he'll be the player we thought when we traded for him. And it's just time and time again. Oh, Tim Hardaway Jr. in the playoffs just disappearing. Bruce Brown just like a ghost. Not that those guys can't play. They obviously can play. They just don't have whatever it is, to quote the great Zach Brown. So, yeah, I think, and LeBron does. LeBron does have it. It took him a little while to get it. He took heat early in his career. He developed it. But, yeah, there's no question if LeBron walks through those doors, he's raising the standard. I don't think they're a LeBron James away from a championship with how good the rest of the league is. They'll probably get out of the first round, right? In that sense, it's a step forward. But I don't know, is it worth it? Everything you got to deal with, the point I was making in the first hour, you're basically selling your soul to get a feel-good moment, I guess, like to get hope that you could win a championship, because right now there's no hope. To hope that Nikola can get another one when it's not very likely even with LeBron it's going to happen. So you're going to say, all right, I've never cared for this guy. He's always been public enemy number one, but oh, he could come here. I love him. That's what I'm saying.
1: Yeah, I'm having a James Mirlat / Zach Bye moment where I threw a kind of hot take out there with LeBron not being able to fit into the Denver system. And now I'm recoursing. I think I reserved the right. I have new information on the table within the first 15 minutes of us having this conversation. And now I'm starting to like the prospects of LeBron in a Denver Nuggets jersey. Just for the simple fact that there are so many good benefits that he brings to the organization. You're talking about the Nuggets being a small market team. Well, now they become a big market team out of nowhere.
0: All right, let me ask you this. I was going to talk about this later in the show, but we've kind of steered ourselves back to the Nuggets. Here's another thing. I don't think it's Nikola's job to, as James is saying, well, where is he? Why is he at the pub? Why is he watching his horses? Why is he spending time with his family overseas? Like, he should be here. He should be working. He should be recruiting. He should be getting LeBron here. I don't think that's his responsibility. I don't think it's his responsibility at all.
1: I think it is his responsibility. This is your team. You and Jamal Murray, you guys carry the max contracts. So if you are going to essentially get that guy in through the doors, it has to come from, it's not going to come from Cam Johnson or Christian Brown or Peyton Watson. Those guys can't reach out to LeBron. They don't have his ear at all.
0: Murray does.
1: So if Murray has his ear, Murray's got to pick up the phone. It shouldn't just be on Jokic.
0: You don't think Aaron Gordon?
1: No.
0: And by the way, we're not just talking about picking up the phone. We're talking about he's got to get over here. He's got to go, is LeBron at the club? I got to go look at that. Is he at the World Cup final? I better get to the World Cup final. Like, he's got to chase LeBron around.
1: Yeah, this isn't a matter of where is LeBron at, like, where's Waldo? We shouldn't be looking for him on the map. I think it's you make phone calls to Rich Paul, and you make serious inquiries. Hey, how on a scale from 1 to 10, how serious is LeBron about coming to Denver? Well, he's in about a 6 or a 7, Sean. All right, perfect. Let's get with Jamal. Let's get with Nikola, and then let's make some things happen. I think that is where James, you know, Mirlat and the rest of the Nuggets faithful is looking for the stars of the team to step up. You got to get this guy through the door by making a phone call and having a serious inquiry on the table.
0: All right, so you mentioned the Supermax contract. That's the other thing now. All of a sudden, Jokic is taking heat. That, well, it's selfish of him to sign a Supermax deal. And that if he really cared about winning, he should take less money.
1: I'm going to agree with that.
0: Hmm.
1: And the reason why I'm going to agree with that, because at this present point in time, the Nikola Jokic 1.0 era is over. And in the 2.0 era, Dan, Nikola's got 1 foot in and 1 foot out the game. He's ready to retire right now.
0: Based on what evidence do you have to support that?
1: The look on his face. When they're losing, the way he walked off the court in the Minnesota Timberwolves series told me that he doesn't want to play no more.
0: Well, maybe he doesn't want to play with these chumps. I mean, he's the one guy when the Timberwolves are playing dirty pool and they're running up the score and rubbing the Nuggets' nose in it. He's the one guy that ran down the court and got in their face and say, not on my watch.
1: Yeah, you got to have etiquette when you're playing against Jokic. And I appreciate him for that. So I would say in the case of signing another max deal, that shouldn't be on the table because, essentially, we don't know if Jokic just says, you know what, I'm good. I think I'm going to head on back to Lithuania this year, Serbia after this year, and it's over with. And then we're all left, like, stunned because Nikola he did the Barry Sanders. I'm done.
0: Well, and one theory that Chad Andrews has floated is, because I asked Chad, I said, why would he want to go play with Luka? Go play in LA and all that. I mean, that would be amazing. I would love to see Nikola Jokic play with some other legitimate stars where they could complement each other's game, right?
1: And see, LeBron saves that from happening.
0: And Chad, time and time again, says, no, I don't think he'll play anywhere else in the NBA. But there's rumors about maybe some new European league or whatever that he could go play in, and that would be more enticing to him than staying in the NBA, which I think would be a mistake for him. If he loves playing basketball, stay and play at the highest level. That's what I would say. But I don't think it's easy. The easy thing to say is, well, if he really cared that much, he'd be like Tom Brady and take less money. And I know that's easy to say, and it's not our money. And yeah, it's easy to say, well, he's got all the money he'll ever need, $500 million.
1: Jokic saves the franchise without signing that long-term extension again, that max deal. He saves the franchise in 27-28 going forward.
0: Yeah, well, no, it's BS. You want to know why it's BS?
1: Tell me why.
0: Because they didn't say that when Jamal Murray put on his ski mask and goggles and took a gun and held up the Nuggets for $52 million next year, right? You might have an argument. If the Nuggets weren't so bad at spending money, people keep missing the point on this. They want to call the Kroenkes cheap, which in some cases is true, but not really with the Nuggets. Not when it comes to payroll. They're not cheap. They're bad. And part of it is born out of desperation. You alluded to it earlier, Sean, in that, well, we've always been this kind of small market and guys, you know, would not come here. So we got to overpay if we stumble upon a player. We got to overpay to keep them here. That's why we got to pay Michael Porter Jr. a max contract when he has done nothing to deserve a max contract. And so there was always that mentality. I think that's gone, though. I think if they had the money and they put the roster together wisely, they'd be fine. A max contract for one player doesn't kill your chances of winning an NBA championship. What they've tried to do, though, is say, we don't want you having three or four. You can pay one or two guys, and then you got to get really good with the way you spend the rest of your money. The Nuggets are not good with spending their money. That's why they're going to pay $32 million to Aaron Gordon next year at a time when his career, where he's aging out. He can't stay healthy.
1: So 32 to AG,
0: 52 to Jamal. Murray,
1: and that's without Jokic.
0: And then another 45 to Cam Johnson and Christian Brown.
1: Oh, man.
0: Nuggets. Talking about over nice. A, you got, oh, more than half your salary cap invested in those four dudes. And none of them.
1: That's a problem.
0: Yeah, that's the problem. So if I'm Nikola Jokic, I'm going to say, all right, I got one last paycheck for the rest of my life. And I'm not going to maximize that because I'm a good teammate. And even though my organization has really not shown that they know how to put together a championship roster lately, that they know how to spend the money wisely, my family is going to take less so they have more money to spend. So they can extend Jamal again at max money. No, I'm no way I'm doing that. Because it would be different if, so like, for example, the NFL, you can get away with playing one or two players, but they have to be really careful because you got to sign like 53 guys and your quarterback can take up, if you let them, 50% of your payroll. You can't have that. So that's why Patrick Mahomes is constantly reworking his deal so they can stay competitive. But he's going to get his money in the end, right? And Tom Brady got his rings, and he's one of the richest guys in sports. So it's a nice argument to make, but he's still rich. He's still, I don't know, is he a billionaire yet? Like, he's getting probably pretty close. With Nikola, it's his last shot, and it'd be one thing if they were really close. But this team spent a bunch of money last year, and if they run it back, they're spending ridiculous money for a team that's just not competitive in the playoffs. They were not competitive in the playoffs. It was embarrassing. And so now, if I'm Nikola, you put a team around me that had no shot, even against a G League team that was missing their best players, but I'm going to take less? He's like, no. In fact, I'm not even going to sign it all right now. I may take less and go sign a max deal somewhere else where they can't pay me as much. How about that? How about I take less to win, but it ain't here because we're not going to win here. So see ya. It's been real.
1: If Nikola Jokic so happens to get the wild hair to just say, you know what, Nuggets, it's been fun while it lasted, I'm going to take my talents elsewhere.
0: Mm-hmm.
1: This franchise, this city, and us here at the station will be in shambles. Go.
0: Oh, yeah, we'll be very upset. But I was saying the other day, I might be happy to see him in a better situation. It's heartbreaking.
1: You're going to turn into public enemy number one.
0: It's heartbreaking to watch Nikola Jokic. He works so, I feel bad for the guy. Like, he grinds. He works so hard. He's going up and down the court at his size, and he works so hard, and people take shots at him and says, oh, because he doesn't have a six pack, that he doesn't work hard. And people take shots at him because he doesn't talk like LeBron, and he doesn't, you know, shower praise upon himself like LeBron, and he's not a me guy, therefore he doesn't care. And he takes all these licks that are undeserved, and then he has to waste all these prime years of his career, and he's got nothing around him. When we talk about, here's an argument we'll talk about a little bit on the other side. To support Nikola Jokic, I've been saying lately, the reason Nikola Jokic is not a top 10 player is because top 10 players have usually three or more rings. But they have something else that Nikola does not have. We'll get into that coming up next.
2: Jalen Waddles here. Davis Webb's calling plays. The defense that reached the AFC Championship is back. But the number one storyline at Broncos training camp starts and ends with Bo Nix's ankle.
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0: Right, so when these lawyers say, hey, call us and we'll tell you what your case is worth, they're not allowed to do that. 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It's 303-LAW-4040.
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0: All right, let's check in on the Shop Honda YouTube chat. Our number one fan today, Jesse Owens 9774, a very loyal YouTuber on the show, says, Dan, the man, the Nuggets are on the decline, and I give them two more years before they become a play-in team. I mean, I don't want to hate on the Nuggets because I'm a Nuggets fan, but Jesse, you're speaking the truth. They're clearly on the decline. I mean, They went to Game 7 against the Thunder 2 years ago. They won the championship a couple years before that. And last year, they got beat by a G League team, to quote James Merrillat, in the first round. They're clearly on the decline. Yet some people want to make this argument that, well, we should just pay ridiculous taxes to run that back. We've got to throw money at the situation. No, you need to rebuild a roster around Nikola that has a chance at winning. At MIC True 5585 says, I'm here for you, Dan. Well, thank you. We appreciate you out there. If you want to support the show, you jump on YouTube. I'll give you a little update. Because last weekend, I was like, man, if we can get the 500 people that, you know, logged into the show, and we could say we gave the drive a run for their money, we can say that the listeners of the Dan Jacobs Show are loyal, passionate fans, and we can say, yeah, see, everybody, people love this show. And we got up there. We got up to 300. I don't think we quite got to 350. So if we could get to 400 or 500 today, that would be awesome. All you got to do is bring up your phone, go to YouTube, put in Denver Sports 104.3. Bam. Watch us right there on it. So we'd love to do that. Love hearing from you guys on the Champ Honda chat line. I believe that's my man, Derek, at Parallax Auto. He says he's here on YouTube. Thank you, brother. Appreciate you. So what I was talking about before, by the way, this is your wheelhouse, Sean. This is why we love having you on the show. Somebody just texted in, the streets talk, to quote Michael Malone.
1: Oh, my.
0: What does that mean?
1: Well, that means that, I mean, guys are, the streets are talking. People out there saying things. There's rumor mills that are going around. I don't want to call it pillow talking because this is business. So, you know, there's a little something in the air right now. There's an aroma that this person is alluding to. I'd love to hear a little bit more about what they heard.
0: Yeah, I don't know. It says the streets talk.
1: I mean, the streets do talk.
0: He was saying something in reference to what we've been talking about with the Nuggets and LeBron. What are they saying?
1: I thought it was a subliminal.
0: Don't
1: like
0: you have your
1: something about Sean? I said, oh, man.
0: Sean, man, like well, you're our man on the streets. What are they saying, man? You got to put your ear to the ground.
1: I mean, my ear is to the ground like a worm, sir. I'm listening to everything.
0: Okay.
1: And I'm watching a lot of what's going on out there. The reality is that, you know, for LeBron, like I said, to end up in a Nuggets jersey, it's going to, you know, we're still at that like 7-1 odds, maybe even a 10-1.
0: Oh, yeah. Well, if you look at the you know, the numbers,
1: it's like 35-1.
0: Yeah, now. It's gone way up again.
1: Yeah, that's because people don't believe. But I'm like Coach Prime. Wait a second. Coach Prime might play a part in LeBron.
0: Yeah, why isn't Coach Prime recruiting this dude?
1: I don't know.
0: Yeah. You know what would be, God, if he were smart. Well, I guess they're not really doing anything team-wise. Just for fun, if Coach Prime, I don't know if they have a good relationship or not.
1: Oh, they definitely do. That's why Travis Hunter and Shador were at the game getting free shoes from LeBron when he was here playing for the Lakers.
0: Can you imagine how everybody would just freak out and lose their mind if Coach Prime said, hey, man, let's just have some fun with everybody. Why don't you come give a little talk to the team? All right, we're going to have a little event.
1: People will draw parallels from Boulder all the way to Ball Arena, for sure.
0: And they were just messing with us, you know? That would be fantastic. I'd be here for it. Give me my popcorn.
1: No. See, Dan, I got to give you some pushback. You would be frontlining the circus and show if they did that. Because you already give, you know, Coach Sanders a little bit of a hard time.
0: I do?
1: Yes, just a taste. Just a taste, right? Not a lot. But the station already gives him a hard time.
0: I do give him a hard time, but I also am the most fair to him as well.
1: Yeah, and I think, you know, like I said, you know, if you're looking for star power, it's gonna take somebody of star power to get LeBron through the doors. And if it's not Nikola Jokic, and it's not Jamal Murray that makes the phone call, then the last hope is going to be Coach Prime getting LeBron James in a Denver Nuggets uniform.
0: All right, Sean, go down memory lane with me here, because this is what I was teasing before the break. I've said that Nikola's probably not going to go down as an all-time top 10 great because all the people on the list ahead of him have multiple championships, and Wilt's the only one that only has two. Everybody else has at least three. So I don't think he'll end up on the list. But to be fair, something just popped into my head at the end of last segment. I am not, Don't take this the wrong way. Don't take this as a slight to Jamal. I just want us all to be real about what we're talking about, right? I love AG. I think he's a tremendously good player. Is he as good as Dennis Rodman?
1: Not a good rebounder, but more athletic.
0: Or defensively.
1: Sure.
0: I mean, what he contributes to a championship team, is Aaron Gordon better than Dennis Rodman?
1: I think so. Okay. And the reason why I'm saying that, he has a jump shot. Dennis Rodman didn't have a jump shot. Go ahead.
0: Well, he's more well-rounded. But
1: worm rebound and colored his hair great.
0: And he played defense and he drove other players crazy.
1: Yeah, you got to be an agitator. If you're Aaron Gordon, maybe come back with a few colorful dreads and more tattoos that lead to you being what do they call those guys? Not a defender, but not a bully.
0: A goon?
1: A goon.
0: Yeah, in hockey, they used to have the goons to protect.
1: Yeah, he's
0: going to
1: have to be an enforcer, enforcer. Ben Wallace.
0: Yeah, yeah, yeah. All right, so here's what I was thinking. To be fair to Nikola Jokic, he doesn't have multiple titles. But I just put up a list. I think most people will agree with most of the names on here. There may be one or two you would leave out that the list has on it. I just AI searched it, whatever. So these are, let's pretend this is an accurate list of the top 10 players of all time. Starting with number one, Michael Jordan. Who was his number two?
1: Scottie Pippen.
0: Have the Nuggets had anyone remotely close to Scottie Pippen to put alongside Nikola Jokic?
1: No, unfortunately not yet. Jamal Murray has his days, but he doesn't have those defensive prowess games where we put him on the best player. And let's say Nikola Jokic went out, right? We've seen Peyton Watson step up and take over. It wasn't Jamal Murray.
0: Yeah. So if you look at the Bulls roster, and by the way, it wasn't just Scottie. It was guys like Horace Grant was really good.
1: Tony Kukoc.
0: Tony Kukoc was good. They had great shooters. That Dennis Rodman I mentioned. They had players. Now, they weren't Michaels, but that team was constructed very smartly. But let's be honest, Michael doesn't win six rings without Scottie.
1: They don't win anything without Phil Jackson. Go.
0: Yeah, and Phil Jackson, greatest coach of all time, right? Nikola Jokic has not had that luxury. For the sake of this list, they have LeBron number two. I don't know if I have him in my top 10, but just to keep the conversation rolling, LeBron, I think, has four rings, right? The players he had on his championship teams, like Dwayne Wade.
1: Chris Bosh. Norris Coles. Sean Marions. I'm just naming off guys that were glue guys. We're talking glue guys.
0: Yeah, well, I'm talking about guys that are great number twos and beyond, right? So you got Kyrie Irving, who could just take over a game and just put the team on his back, which he did in the NBA Finals, like Jamal Murray's never done.
1: Anthony Davis.
0: Everywhere he's gone and won rings, he's had the goods, right? And I don't think anybody's going to argue that the Nuggets have had anybody as good as Anthony Davis or Dwayne Wade, those types of Ray Allen, right? Like so many guys, he was ring chasing, and that's fine, right? But he hasn't had that, all right? Kareem Abdul-Jabbar, get out of town, dude. Freaking Magic Johnson, James Worthy, like you can go down the list of all, that is one thing about those Lakers and Celtics teams. They were incredibly deep, full of Hall of Fame type talent. So Kareem had way better talent. Let's just start there. Has Nikola Jokic had anybody playing beside him anywhere near as good as Magic Johnson?
1: So I hate to not answer this question. Basically what I'm hearing is that the Cronkies have failed Nikola Jokic.
0: Let's not go. Well, hold on. I don't put it on the Cronkies, but the Nuggets may have. But would you agree that he's had nobody close to
1: Magic
0: Johnson? All right, let's continue this exercise. Oh, you know what? We'll just go through the list real quick and then we're going to take a timeout. Bill Russell, he had all the best players that money could buy back in that day. Magic Johnson, he had Kareem Abdul-Jabbar. Kobe Bryant had Shaq. Larry Bird had all of his. Dude, he had he had so many guys. He had McHale and Ainge. He had all those guys. Shaq had Kobe. Tim Duncan had Ginobili and Tony Parker. So everybody on this list, you have a number two that you can point to and say, these guys don't win those titles without him. Nikola Jokic has never had that. And I mean, no disrespect to Jamal Murray and then to a lesser extent, Aaron Gordon. He's never had it, and he's won a championship despite that. So it we may, when it's all said and done, have to evaluate, is it really on the Nuggets? And I don't blame the Cronkies for that. Maybe.
1: They signed the players.
0: Maybe because Josh.
1: They passed the money.
0: With the Avs and Nuggets, the Cronkies have said, here's the money. Spend as much as you want until it gets crazy, like salary cap, repeater tax time. Then they put it on their guys that they hired to go spend the money wisely. I don't blame the Cronkies. You can a little bit with the Nuggets because Josh Kroenke, you know, purports to be a team executive, so maybe. But not from the purse strings standpoint. All right, coming up next, America's fastest, hottest, rising segment in sports talk radio and all of talk radio. It's Holding Court with Judge Jacobs.
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19: All rise. All rise.
0: All right, it's time. Holding court, Judge Jacobs. To go to Judge Judy used to do this, right? She'd go to the bailiff. She'd go, all right, what's next on the docket, Mr. Boyd?
1: Oh, Dan, let's adjust our robes and everybody all rise because court is officially back in session on 104.3 The Fan. So let's adjust the robes, Dan. And because this is the lead case on July 19th's docket, it's a lawsuit that's been filed by Broncos Country. The charge is unlawful restriction of hype. Now, Your Honor, rookies report to Dove Valley this week, and the veterans arrive on the 28th. But the prosecution says that thousands of fans are blowing up the Ramos.com text line, and they're furious due to the construction of the new state-of-the-art facility at Broncos, powered by Common Spirit. Now, the Walton Pinner Group has capped public practices. The attendance at a measly 1,000 fans per day starting on July 31st, and Ticketmaster is already sold out. So now that they're being treated like gold on the black market, the prosecution, they're arguing that the fan base is being locked out. 99% of the fan base is being locked out of the most anticipated training camp thus far for Bo Nix in a decade, and it's a crime against the city, right? So, do you order a temporary injunction to move this camp to a bigger venue, or do you rule in favor of the billionaires and tell the fans to just watch the highlights on YouTube?
0: Wow. Careful. The way you worded that kind of leading question, might somebody listening might mistake that you are taking a shot at the Walton Pinner Group, which
1: I'm fear-mongering.
0: That's not allowed. That is not allowed. I know you've been listening to The Drive and Zach By and you know, all that fear-mongering, but you cannot do that in this town. The Walton Pinner Group is untouchable, okay? The only ownership group that I can see that they jack up the prices every year and nobody says a darn word about it. And they're about to stick it to loyal families that have been supporting their organization since the 60s, and they're about to go money grab time. So you just watch yourself, Sean Boyd. That is sacrilege in this town. But you bring up an interesting topic. We've talked about it before. I had assumed, because that was my criticism for years, it's been, and it's a minor criticism, right? But it is not a comfortable experience for the fans out there. For years, you've had to I'm just basically disabled, right? With my knee and my ankles and things like that. I cannot do steep inclines. You're asking your most loyal people, and they can't afford tickets. A lot of times, like, taking their kids to training camp practice will be one of those special memories that people remember for the rest of their lives. And you're asking them to sit in the heat on the side of a hill. And it's just a bad look. So did they put in, so like last year, they actually put in some seating, which was cool because they were doing the construction and all that. Do you have any idea? I've heard nothing but great things about the new facility. Is it a lot more, by the way, part of that I'm guessing is that's 1,000 general admission tickets, and they probably another 500 or another 1,000 or whatever for VIPs that, you know, get the special.
1: Yeah, they go
0: treatment
1: up underneath the tent and things like that. Yeah. We're not even counting those people.
0: Yeah,
1: we're
0: okay.
1: Just talking on the hill.
0: So what are the accommodations like? Do they have some shade? Are they still stuck on that hill? Like, is it a better experience? Because I got to be honest with you, there are very few practices. I've been covering this team for 25 years. A lot of them are in that 1,000, you know, fan range anyway. Like, they're not like the Dallas Cowboys. When you lived in Dallas, I mean, you know the stories. How many people show up to because they practice in California, too,
1: yeah, they
0: right?
1: practice at Oxnard, California.
0: Yeah. How many people show up to the Dallas Cowboys training camp every day?
1: Oh, I mean, movies. It's a movie every time that they go out to practice.
0: Yeah. So the Broncos have never been like that. We have a passionate, loyal fan base. But no, I think they should, one, make it a pleasurable experience for their loyal fans to come out there. And then, yeah, I would say If they didn't plan on a better than 1,000 people a day, yeah, shame on them. Shame on them. Guilty. I rule in favor of the fan. What's up next?
1: Well, our final case before we hit the commercial break is we're going to check, and before we check in with Ms. Kimberly on the Jacobs.Law phone lines, we have a medical and strategic...
0: Don't say that. We're going to get in trouble. Oh, RamosLaw.com text line.
1: Pardon me.
0: You're going to get me in trouble, man.
1: Well, I ain't trying to get you in no
0: trouble.
1: You're going
0: to get me in trouble.
1: But let's stay right here,
0: yeah,
1: Judge.
0: Let's go.
1: Now, we have a medical strategic dispute on the Dove Valley docket, the fan base versus Sean Payton. The charge is reckless endangerment of a franchise asset. Now, the Broncos' first preseason game is circled for August 14th on the road in Atlanta. The prosecution argues that Bo Nix is coming off this ankle injury, and throwing him behind a shuffling offensive line in a meaningless exhibition game is negligent behavior. We know who the starter is, so why put him in, wrap him in bubble wrap, and put him away? Now, Dan, you know the law. Are you issuing a restraining order for Bo Nix to keep him off the grass in Atlanta, or do you mandate that Sean Payton send him out there and take some real hits?
0: I tend to believe you should get some reps, but not a lot. Not a lot. I mean, you want to get some chemistry. You want to get some live action. I don't think you bubble wrap him, but you're certainly not. Hey, man, if you put him out there for a series and his ankle snaps, you think that wasn't going to happen in week one against the Chiefs? Like, he either can play or he can't play. So I don't really factor that much into it. I just don't want him playing that much in general, because what do you gain? The league puts less and less emphasis on the preseason every year. I think teams like the Rams don't even bother putting their starters out there ever. So if that's the trend, I wouldn't be putting them out there a lot. But, you know, getting a few reps with Jaylen Waddle and the new look offense, and getting your operational stuff down so you're not having a bunch of operational penalties come week one. There's some value to it, but minimal. I won't impose any sanctions upon them at this point, but I reserve the right to hold them in contempt later in the preseason if they get out of whack.
1: Your Honor, before you land your ruling, the defense coach Sean Payton argues that you cannot simulate live bullets in a practice environment, and a second-year quarterback needs all the chaotic live fire reps he can get before week one.
0: Well, he's pulling your chain. He doesn't mean that. If he meant that, then Bo Nix would always start, play three or four quarters in every preseason game. He doesn't do that. He didn't do that before. He's certainly not going to do that now. He will have minimal time, if any. I wouldn't be surprised if he didn't play at all. I think Bo will want to play some, because he is anxious to dispel this notion that he's damaged goods. So I think he'll want to get out there a little bit and, you know, make everybody feel a little better and be like, see, I'm fine. We're going to be good. All that stuff. So, you mix him in a little bit. But no, Sean Payton isn't saying with a straight face, we need to get as many live reps as we can. You know, even three or four more reps help, right?
1: Where'd
0: you hear that before?
1: Well, Judge, you know what? The evidence is on the record, and the YouTube chat's already throwing objections, and so my objection is sequestered, if I said that right, sequestered. The Honorable Judge Dan Jacobs, on this Sunday morning, how does the court rule?
0: I'm sorry, I missed that. Rule on what?
1: Bo Nix.
0: Bo Nix, he proceed with caution. We're hereby issuing an order from the bench. The Broncos are ordered to proceed with caution, but not bubble wrap on Bo Nix. We'll do a review date in 25 days to see if contempt sanctions will be in order. All right, coming up next, I do want to get into this just a little bit. They had a fun topic on the morning show earlier. I want to see where you guys feel on this. I really would like to know. And then also, what is the number one storyline for the Denver Broncos going into training camp starting this week? We'll get into all that coming up in the final hour of the Dan Jacobs Show.
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26: Hey, y'all, prepare yourself for the rubber band. Man, you'll never heard a sound like a rubber band.
0: There we go. Man, there we go. All right, I want to do this real quick, and we're just going to keep this going underneath the other topics throughout the rest of the hour of the show. But it was a fun topic that Kyle and Cello were exploring earlier, and I want to just kind of expound on it a little bit. And I want to know, on the Sean Ponda YouTube chat, by the way, Brad Brack checking in. He says, first time checking in, Dan. We appreciate that. Tuxedo Slayer, hey, Dan, it's Connor. I haven't really spent much time looking into sports before. It's just never really interested me. But tuning in and hearing y'all get into it has me wanting to look into it more. Well, you might want to consider becoming, Connor, a fan of the team called the Miami Hurricanes. you will never be disappointed. Not the Miami Dolphins, you will know nothing but disappointment. Miami Hurricanes, you're gonna love sports. Okay, thank you for checking in there, Connor. So put some thought into this, and then let me know that it's a two-part question. So either on the Champonda YouTube chat line or the RamosLaw.com text line. Would you pay, not just for a photo op, because they were kind of starting the topic with, would you pay to meet your favorite athlete? Or I'll just throw a celebrity in there, right? Your favorite, you know, favorite famous person, athlete or not. Would you pay any money to meet them? And would it have to be, and if so, who would it be? And what would you like to do? Let's make it even more fun. What would you like to do? So if you, Peyton Manning, right? Is a photo op good enough? Or would you like to go to dinner with Peyton Manning? Or would you like to play golf with Peyton Manning? Would you like to play dominoes with Peyton Manning? Would you like to play poker with Peyton Manning? What would you like to do? That's just an example. Okay. Would you like to go ride bikes around the lake with Peyton Manning?
1: Yeah, I'm going to shoot like off the Stokely hip does. Right now, Dan. I'm going to shoot off the hip right now. Mm-hmm. Because, see, when I met Brandon Stokely, I realized that he's a guy like me, right? And same thing for Philip Lindsay. When I met Anquan Boldin, he's just a guy. Now, I didn't happen to get the chance to meet Larry Fitzgerald. Mm. And I would love to go and do, you know, I don't even know, maybe go on an exploration to Thailand or something with Larry Fitzgerald, because he's one of those guys that likes to travel and things like that. Mm-hmm. So I would say I'd try to meet him where he's at and do something like that. Or if I had to pay, I would say I would want to pay to gamble with Michael Jordan. I would love to be there to gamble with Michael Jordan. Oh, I'd pay to be in that room.
0: That would
1: for
0: be
1: sure.
0: Well, you'd make money on that, because all you got, you know, he's not walking away a loser. He'll do whatever it takes to win. So you just bet on that horse.
1: Yeah, well, no, bet on. I would like to go like bet on his race car, his NASCAR team. That's
0: oh no, no, you got to bet on like golf with Michael or Tiddlywinks or whatever. You would have bet on him, not, you know, some driver he hired, because Michael hates to lose.
1: No, I would say I'm saying I would want to pay to like for me to get into the poker room.
0: Yeah.
1: That those guys are in.
0: Yeah,
1: that would be something I'd pay to do.
0: Yeah. Okay. Cool. Yeah, I like them. I think. And by the way, I'm very excited about what's coming out. To me, Sylvester Stallone has been fascinating to me. And the reason why is the story about how he walked into a movie theater, just a regular guy, and came out super famous. He said, I never had a private moment the rest of his life. And it was a story built on just the ultimate determination. Like, will not be denied. We talked about guts and personality versus talent earlier in the show. This was just pure guts and personality. Laid it all on the line. And they're actually coming out. Have you seen the trailers for this? It's called I Play Rocky.
1: Oh, I haven't seen it, but I'm a big Rocky guy. So anything Rocky related, I tend to take to it.
0: So this is coming out. I'm super excited for it because it's been a big inspiration in my life. My dog is named Rocky because of this story. And I'll just run through it really quick because we don't have time. I've told it a million times before. But I have had people say, I love that story, Dan. I love when you tell that story. He was broke and he just was trying to be an actor and it wasn't happening, but he would not give up. And he got so broke, he had to sell his dog, Butkus, right? The dog that's in the movie, he had to sell him outside of a 7-Eleven or something like that, right? Because he couldn't afford to feed that dog. And then he watched the Wepner Ali fight and he became inspired. Somebody had told him, they said, dude, you're not good looking enough and you sound like, you know, goofy. You got to write something for yourself. By the way, they said that same thing to Billy Bob Thornton and he wrote Sling Blade. They said, if you want in, you got to create something for yourself. So he got inspired. He wrote the movie Rocky based on the Ali Wepner fight and he shopped it around and he finally got some people to say, yeah, man, we'll buy that. Yeah, Ryan O'Neal, he'd be great. And he goes, no. I play Rocky. And they go, what? He's like, I play Rocky. And they're like, no. And the studio execs solution for this was, well, just throw money at him. They offered him $35,000. He's broke. He just sold his best friend in the world, his dog. He said, no. All right, give him $100,000. No. Give him $250,000 and tell him to shut up. No. He ended up going back down to like $50,000 and getting back end on the movie, which I guess they didn't do a lot back then, and they were trying to pay him $250,000 in the 70s to not star in his own movie. He said, no, this is my dream. I'm Rocky. I play Rocky. And then he went back and paid like $15,000 to buy his dog back and gave the guy a part in the movie because he loved his dog that much. Tremendous story. They're bringing it to the big screen later this fall. I play Rocky. Maybe we can get Sly on the show.
1: You get Sly on this show, you get Dean.

0: getting IMDb credit, and we're going to hang out with Dean Cain. We're going to have dinner with him. We're going to be on set with him and all that stuff. And I'm sure it's going to be no problem at all to get him on the show. You know, he's got to promote a movie. He's got to promote my new movie, right, where I play Cadet Number 5. So, but she is getting nervous, man. She is so nervous. She's like, I just don't know what I'm going to say and this and that.
1: I mean, if I met, you know, Celine Dion or, you know, what's the other lady's name? Nelly Furtado. If I met them, I wouldn't be nervous. I would just be ready to sit down and have a good conversation.
0: Look at this guy. You think you're going to work your magic, those baby.
1: Ain't no magic to work, eyes. Son. I'm just saying, we're just going to have some conversations, and then we're going to get to talking about the Denver Broncos, and hopefully they're Broncos fans. Who knows?
0: Yeah. So the funny thing is, yes, my wife actually is going to meet one of the, actually, she wouldn't have done this on her own, though, but she's going to meet Dean Cain this weekend. So do we have any responses from you guys? So mine would be probably Sly, although there's a lot to, but yeah, it would be fun. Are you willing to put a little scratch in the game to play golf? Like you said, play poker with Michael Jordan.
1: I would rather shoot craps. Because, you know, he had like a gambling ring that they did like behind closed doors. And they had all types of tables in there. So I would be in there shooting craps with Michael Jordan for sure. I'd rather not pay to interact with my favorite athletes just because those guys put their pants on just like I do. They're normal guys. There's no reason to pay them.
0: Okay. It's cool. Yeah. I mean, it's, you know, the funny thing. Well, that's to be the last thing on it. She's like, my wife's Kimberly, because she grew up in a very small town outside of Nebraska, just barely in the border. And she says, this is very weird for me because where I came from, I never thought this would ever be a possibility. And, you know, the life we've built together, it's anything's possible now. And I've said, oh, man, that makes me really feel good in my heart. So it'll be a good experience for us. That was what we did. We did a fundraiser here for my nephew one time for the Children's Hospital. And what I discovered is if you could put together these packages, that's how we got the huge money. Like we did a package where Mark Schlereth would come to your office, bring lunch. At that time, My Favorite Muffin helped out. And he would bring lunch to your office, sign autographs, give you a little talk, do that. John Lynch, very nice. He went and played golf at, you know, with a foursome. Sonny Lubick, he gave like five foursomes plus him and we ended up raising like $110,000 that day or something like that. So people like these experiences. CU always has an experience where you can be on the field when Ralphie runs and then be on the field for the final 2 or 3 minutes of the game. That's always really cool.
1: Yeah, I felt that it was egregious. Like when CU had like, you know, Shador and Travis and all the guys, you're like paying to go sit at a table for dinner with those guys in the night. Like, these guys haven't busted a grape yet. Why am I paying to go sit there to have dinner with them?
0: Well, that's what boosters do. You want to be associated with the program. You want to have access to the program. I don't have a problem with that.
1: Yeah, those guys got to put a little bit more pain in first, have a little bit more skin in the game, and, like, I don't know, win a bowl game for me to go paying to have dinner with you. Yeah, you haven't done anything.
0: Sean, all due respect, you and I are not the target audience for that. We're not in the right tax bracket. But
1: see, I like to think I'm like the Dos Equis, man. I'm one of the most interesting men in the world.
0: Sure. Well, maybe, you know, we'll put together a dinner and people pay to come sit at your table.
1: Let's see who shows up for me, right?
0: Yeah, we'll see. No, I'm just saying. By the way, somebody says, hey, Dan, meeting and having dinner with Clint Eastwood would be an all-timer. That would be fantastic. There's a video that's going around of Matt Damon saying what it was like to work with Clint Eastwood, who's not just a actor, but a director. And he says, yeah, so I'm working with him. I'm nervous. And I do a take. And Clint says, that's good. He goes, hey, Clint, if I may, he goes, go ahead. He goes, I just don't feel like I captured it. I know I can do better. Can I get one more take? Would that be okay? He goes, why? So you can waste all of our time? He's like, yes, sir. Okay. Thank you. On to the next one.
1: Yes, they packed that idea real fast.
0: Yeah. By the way, somebody asking, am I going to South Bend to watch the Canes get pounded? I think we are going
1: to
0: go.
1: That's a good game to go to, actually. If you would travel to a college football game this year, let's say CU is relevant, you know, outside of that in Colorado, a Miami and Notre Dame game. I mean, Catholics versus convicts, it rewrites itself.
0: Yeah. Cool. Yeah, no, I think we are gonna go to that. I was telling, see, there's always excuses. My best friend, I bought him a Wild Pass So

0: there's no more excuses about, well, I can't afford airfare or any of that stuff, right? I buy him a Wild Pass. Last time he was out here in May, we looked it up. You could book the tickets with the Wild Pass to and from Chicago, which, and then we would drive, right? $16. $16 each way. $32 for the ticket. And then he came out again last week, and I said, hey, did you get your tickets? No, man, I didn't do it.
1: Yeah, he was pump faking. He didn't want
0: to
1: do it.
0: What do you mean you're going to do it? Well, I didn't know if everybody's going to go. What do you have to lose? It's $32. You think it's going to be less expensive as we get closer to the game, dude?
1: See, I think you seen the low price, and you figured that was a way to doctor in everybody get in now while the getting's good, because it might change on them. But, I mean, you then lock yourself into something that he doesn't sound like he's
0: he's always, we got to go. They and his whole family. We got to go. His nephew played for the Canes, and, you know, so they're huge. They got season tickets and all that. We got to go. Dan, you're going to the playoffs. You're going to the playoffs. They didn't go to – well, no. I went to as many playoff games as they did. They kept saying they didn't have any money. And it's like, well, this year it's not going to be an excuse. Here's your ticket. Book it. Keep an eye. And they didn't do it. So drive me a little – he just drives me crazy sometimes. You know, it's like, get the ticket. I don't want to hear, well, I can't afford it now because blah, blah, blah. You had $32 to Chicago and back. All right. Let me ask you guys this. And this is so there's an article on DenverSports.com right now talking about the biggest storyline for the Broncos training camp. And they say it's not even close. And I kind of agree, but I also kind of think it's probably going to be a non-issue. So here are your options. Bo Nix's ankle. Davis Webb calling plays. Who is the true top dog wide receiver one for the Denver Broncos? Can we finally set Super Bowl or bust expectations for this team? No more, hey, we're coming up, we're a team on the rise. Like, what do they say? There is no tomorrow. Tomorrow is now, right? There is no tomorrow. Like, should that be their mentality, to quote the great Apollo Creed from Rocky? There is no tomorrow. Should the Broncos, and as fans for the Broncos, should we be in Super Bowl or bust mode? At least Super Bowl or bust mode? Because, like, a lot of times, like, Avs fans will be like, well, as long as they get to the Stanley Cup Finals, no, you got to win it. But at least with the Broncos, shouldn't we expect them to at least just get to the Super Bowl? Or what about Jonathan Cooper staying focused? And if he's not focused and you don't have JFM anymore, could we see a regression on the defensive, you know, with the pass rush? All these are options. Now, Mike Klist joined... I think it was Dover and Cecil, and James actually asked a question. And Mike Klist said, oh, by far, it's Bo Nix's ankle. Everything is going to depend on the ankle, which I agree with. I just also don't think it's going to be as serious as Sean Boyd and Zach Bye want you to believe. We have a hard time with you guys saying the fear-mongering, right?
1: Well, I mean, because I think that, you know, guys like myself and Zach, we're looking at the glass as half full, but it's kind of water and vinegar, right? Rather than just a glass full of good water. And the reason why I'm saying that is because, you know, he's had these injuries that date back to college. They're just getting cleaned up. Same thing applies with Michael Penix Jr., right? He's another guy at quarterback that had pre-existing injuries prior to being drafted to the NFL. And those injuries are playing out in the first 2 years of his career, as Bo Nix's is as well.
0: Mm-hmm.
1: And then I had another thing I wanted to run by you, Dan, while we were talking about best players versus best quarterbacks. And I got to wondering, does Bo Nix need to be the best player on the Denver Broncos in order for them to win a Super Bowl? Go.
0: That's a great question. And it really fits into the wheelhouse of kind of what I was explaining to Cello and Kyle earlier today, which is your best player may not always be your best football player may not always be your quarterback, but you sure hope so. And with the Broncos, I think they're in a position where their best player is not their quarterback. He might be their most important player, but and it's close, right? Because they don't win all those games last year if Bo doesn't make that magic happen in the fourth quarter. But if you had to argue who is the better football player, Patrick Surtain, who is the defensive player of the year, or Bo Nix, who's about a middle of the pack quarterback right now, I think you're going to say Patrick Surtain is the better football player. Is that fair, Sean?
1: Is he the – yeah, because I got to thinking, like, is Bo Nix even the top three best football players on the Denver Broncos constructed roster right now? And he has to be in order to – if he wears a C, then he has to assume one of the top three best players on the team.
0: I would put Patrick Surtain ahead of him.
1: And who else? Maybe Garrett Bowles?
0: No, I wouldn't put Garrett Bowles ahead of him. He makes Garrett Bowles look good. He makes that entire offensive line look good. That is a legitimate issue. It's like if his mobility is affected, or if defensive have said, all right, we're wise, we're hip to his game now, we're just going to force him to, you know, stay in the pocket and make mistakes and overthrows, that could be an issue because it could put a lot of stress on that offensive line that's gotten a lot of flowers. So I would not put Garrett. I wouldn't put anybody on the offensive line. Although I guess there's an argument for Miners that he's a better player. But when I say better player, football player, I'm like, how you're impacting the game.
1: Well, the thing is, Dan, is like Bo Nix is the only player on the football team aside from Pat Surtain II that directly impacts the way the game plays out. Defensively, he controls everything from one side of the field. You have to funnel all the rest of the offensive play calls to the other side because you're not throwing at two. And then when you look at Bo Nix, he has to know where 21 other players are on the field at all times, plus his job. So he has to know protections, plus wide receiver routes, plus go through his reads and know where the defense is at, no coverages. Like, it doesn't get any more important than that. But if he's not the best player because he hasn't operated at that level, then we can't deem him the best player on the team.
0: Well, here's where I'm at. I don't think they have very many players that impacted. I mean, probably, to be honest with you, last year they didn't have any that had as big of an impact of them winning games as Bo Nix. He was driving all that stuff, right? In crunch time. I know he's frustrating during the first three and a half quarters, but he put the team on his back a lot of times, and he delivered the Giants victory. If you go back and watch that, it's insane. It's just crazy. Like, stuff like that just doesn't happen. So I have Patrick Surtain. I don't even think there's anybody really other close. Am I like Nick Benito? Maybe if he breaks out and he's a 15, although he's not right now, but maybe becomes like a 15 or 18 sack guy. I guess you could say maybe he's, you know, more important, but there's nobody else on the team that's even in that category. I'm excited for Jalen Waddle to get here, but let's be realistic. Jalen Waddle's in his career has been a number two. And by the way, when Tyreek Hill went down last year, it wasn't like he just stepped in and was like, oh, I'm now it's my year. I'm going to 1,800 yards and 18 touchdowns. No, it didn't happen. He's a really good player. They're going to be better because he's on the team. I think he's going to make Bo Nix even better. I'm not saying anything negative, but I would say if it depends what you're defining a football player as, and I don't define a football player as the best athlete, because Bo Nix is a good athlete. Probably he's definitely not the best athlete on the team, but that's not how I measure a football player. How I measure it is the ability to impact the game, and it doesn't have to be the quarterback, but you sure hope so. Now, he's not a top quarterback in the league, and he's going to benefit from a stellar defense. That doesn't make him a top five quarterback, but he's still very important to his team. You do have teams like the Ravens, right? Well, they had Trent Dilfer. Was Trent Dilfer, they won a Super Bowl. Was he their best player? No, absolutely not. Right? Not even close. There was at least two, maybe three or more Hall of Famers on the roster that were better football players than Trent Dilfer. And just because he was the quarterback and he had the ball in his hands every time, that didn't mean he was the best player. On this team, since you've asked the question, Sean, he has the chance to be the best player on the team. I would say right now, Patrick Surtain, you know, 1 year away from being the defensive player of the year, it's kind of hard to not still give him his flowers in that role. But I would love to see Bo Nix the best player, because that means he's taken a big step forward.
1: I mean, this is another reality that Denver can sleep comfortably with. You have two wide receivers, regardless if one is 1A and 1B or one's a 1 and one's a 2, they both made the top 100 list, right? So you've got two guys that are on the NFL top 100 list that they're at Bo Nix's disposal. One guy works the intermediate routes underneath. Jaylen Waddle, he fits seemingly with Sean Payton's offense and Davis Webb's offense, right?
0: It's
1: that?
0: A hybrid. Okay. Mean, he's calling Sean Payton's offense.
1: So he knows. So we really don't even know the potential. I think it might be a little bit of a sky's the limits for Bo Nix this year, all things provided with health considered.
0: Yeah, I mean, there's certainly reason to be optimistic. So let me ask you. Let me turn it back on you. This is one of the things that I think it's time to do. It's funny. I was talking to somebody this week that I had worked with here at the station. He says, Dan, you're hard to work with as a host because you push back on everything. And I thought about the last time we worked together, I was being vilified.
1: Yeah, somebody said that you was beating up on me, man. I got to be honest with you.
0: I was beating up on you.
1: Yeah, on me. And I said, I was like, man, Dan loves me, man. How could you think that he was beating up on me? That's the point of the show. He's supposed to give me some pushback.
0: Yeah, but they see you just push back on everything. And I recall the last time I worked with this young man, and I was being outrageous because it was the first year of Sean Payton, and everybody was drinking the Kool-Aid, and they were saying, well, they're going to be a playoff team and maybe Super Bowl, that stuff. I said, you know, that's not really fair to the Broncos. I think we should temper expectations, give the man time to build his roster. And we can be hopeful, but it's unfair to put playoff expectations on a guy that's taken over a team that's been in the gutter for 5 or 6 years. And I was a bad guy for that. And I've basically said that for the last couple years with Sean Payton, but he's had 3 years. He said, I love this roster. I'm running it all back. We added one crucial piece in Jaylen Waddle, and I love my guy. I love it. I'm giving Davis Webb an opportunity. So how can I say that anymore? I can't. I say it's time, Super Bowl or bust. You got to the AFC Championship game last year. I understand everybody says, well, they could be better and lose more games. Maybe, but come playoffs, what excuse will you have? What excuse do you have to lose to the Bills, who you beat last year? What excuse do you have? Why would you be afraid of the Bengals or the Ravens or the Patriots? You should have no fear when it comes playoff time. And so I'm raising the expectations for the team, my expectations for the team. Is it time? Is it time, Sean?
1: It's definitely time to raise the level because, again, to the outside world, the rest of the NFL world believes that Denver is one of the best teams in the NFL, not in the AFC, in the NFL. So with that, lofty expectations. And if you don't happen to reach a Super Bowl, it's not necessarily that they failed. It's just that, I mean, it's the NFL, man. Nothing's a promise. You got to play the games. So you can't play the games on paper.
0: All right. I didn't deliver on this tease just yet, so we're going to get to it. I have the trade you can make for LeBron James that will actually make the team better and save them the repeater tax. We'll get into that next.
2: Four straight 50-win seasons. A quiet offseason that's drawing bottom of the league grades, and yet Vegas still has the Nuggets over-under at 49.5 wins. So, is Jokic enough to keep Denver in the conversation while the rest of the West gets better? 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The Fan.
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0: Let me get to a couple of these on the Sean Ponda text line. Our guy Connor, who's new to sports, says, okay, I'll look into the Hurricanes. Boy, the Dolphins must be doing pretty bad right now if they're that disappointing, LOL. Right now? In our lifetimes. They've been terrible since I graduated college. Since my junior year of college.
1: I got to be real with you, Dan. The Dolphins are in limbo so bad that the Miami Hurricanes are probably the more professional team in the city.
0: They might be getting paid more at this point. I don't know. By the way, a lot of people saying Bo Nix is the guy. One guy does say Waddle on the Sean Ponda. Well, he says Waddle, and then he says agreed, it's Bo. Bo Magic. Now, it's opposite day on the RamosLaw.com text line. This is a text that's the exact opposite of what I usually hear. What I used to usually hear, which is, boy, I hate to agree with Dan, but, and then they say how I'm right. This one is the opposite. It says, I never disagree with the judge. But come on, man. Sertan gave up that pass in the playoff game against New England. All he had to do was play that supposedly great defense against Bailey Zappi. Broncos were perennial cellar dwellers before Bo Nix. I'm not going to argue with you. To be honest with you, it probably is Bo Nix. He probably is the best football player on the team. If anybody had an argument, you would say it was Patrick Sertan. By the way, be careful, Texter. You do not want to defy the narrative that the Broncos defense was great in that game. Because in my opinion, they were the second best defense on the field, particularly in the second half of that game. But nobody wants to hear that. We just want to have our orange and blue sunglasses on and pretend like nothing happened. This was all Jared Stidham's fault, and he's the one to blame, or it's all Sean Payton's fault for not putting the points on the board, which obviously that was a huge factor, because you can't lose 10-7 if you go up 10-0. But the defense, the Patriots defense stepped up in the second half, got the shutout, and the Broncos defense did not.
1: See, Dan, what I'm hearing is, and this is a fact too, I want to know if the Bronco players see Bo Nix as the best player, football player on the team right now, right? Because everybody concedes to somebody as the best player on the team. Like, everybody knows LeBron's the best player on said team, whatever. But do the Bronco players believe that Bo Nix is the best player on the team, in your guesstimation?
0: I don't know if they'd say he's the best player, but I think they'd say he's the man, particularly after what he did last year. I mean, it's the AFC Championship game, but they saw what their prospects were like without him. They know he's the man. Absolutely.
1: Okay, Dan, cook.
0: All right, now let me ask you this. I came up with a win-win scenario for our Denver Nuggets, a scenario that makes me happy because I know if it doesn't work out, they will have the flexibility they need to try and go get some people around Nikola Jokic, and they'll be out of repeater tax territory. So here's the way I'm going to frame it. Now, of course, first and foremost, LeBron has to want to come here. So if he doesn't want to come here, it's pointless anyway. But let's just assume he wants to come here. Let me ask you this, Sean. Would you make this trade? Aaron Gordon and Cam Johnson for LeBron James.
1: Say it one more time.
0: Aaron Gordon.
1: Okay.
0: And Cam Johnson for LeBron James.
1: Well, LeBron's a free agent, so we don't have to trade him.
0: No, just would you make, if that was the deal in Fantasyland on the table, would you do it?
1: Yes.
0: You would. I think most people would. Well, that's the dream scenario then. If LeBron comes here, people don't understand, like, oh, it's the Cronkies, let them spend the money, blah, blah, blah, repeater tax. You are not understanding the realities of the NBA in today's game. It's not just that they pay the money for 1 year. It means they go into this repeater tax. It means that they're screwed for 3 years if they don't win it next year. Like that.
1: I mean, Dan, I've never heard of an apron before. I never heard of a second apron up until this year.
0: It's disastrous. And so the point is, everybody's like, well, just run it back and pay the money. Well, if they pay the money this year and they go into the tax, they're now in repeater territory. And to get out of repeater territory, it's not just, well, we don't spend that much money next year. No, you have to go two full seasons to get out of the repeater tax. So you get into it next year by foolishly spending money on a losing team that got embarrassed in the first round. And then 2 more years after that, you have to be under the tax to get out. It's, you cannot go into the tax. It would be foolish unless you just want to trade Nikola and say, well, all right, we're starting over, right? So here's why I say trade Cam Johnson and Aaron Gordon is this. If you can get LeBron to sign for minimal money, I don't know he's going to sign for the minimum, but he's floating that fantasy out there. So if you can get him for minimal money, and you can, before the trade deadline, make that trade to slap, you know, to get rid of Cam Johnson. He has value because you can send him to a team that can immediately cut him, waive him, and stretch that contract, that remaining $20 million of his contract over several years. So they get cap relief. You get the cap relief. It can be a win-win. And then you got to find somebody that wants Aaron Gordon, and they'll give you some picks, and they won't send very much salary back. Boom. Win-win. You got LeBron. I don't really love the idea of LeBron here. It's going to be a circus. It's going to be a sad. You're stealing, basically, the spotlight from another year of Nikola's prime. But you guys can be happy. You get LeBron. Maybe he does, like we said earlier in the show, he comes in with a winner's mentality. Oh, let's get the work attitude. Maybe he changes the culture of the team, and maybe they win. But if they don't, at least they're not in the repeater tax, and they can make reasonable plans moving forward after next year, because they're not saddled by these contracts that are killing them. We talked about it earlier in the show. Nikola Jokic getting his money is not what will stop the Nuggets from winning championships. Them spending bad money on Christian Brown,
1: Zeke Nagy,
0: Jamal Murray. Zeke Nagy, by the way, I can't bring this up enough. People have been killing Zeke Nagy for years. Dude, Jamal Murray is making $52 million a year. Zeke Nagy's making $8 million. He's making $8 million a year. People like Aaron Gordon, I believe, I could be wrong, Aaron Gordon is going to make more this year than all of Zeke Nagy's entire contract. What are we talking about with Zeke Nagy? If you can get rid of him, fine, but that's only because you don't play him. You shouldn't have given him the money if you weren't going to pay him. But people want to believe it was like a max contract, or it was a Christian Brown contract, like a $125 million contract. It was like $32 million, $34 million.
1: He's a package piece in my trade scenario, Dan.
0: Yeah, ship him out.
1: I'll keep Aaron Gordon. You put Zeke Nagy and Cam Johnson on the train or the plane, and then you give me LeBron that way. That's the only real way for the Nuggets to have any contention. You have to keep Aaron Gordon.
0: But he's injured, man. Like, come on.
1: When he's playing, that team is vastly different.
0: Well, that's why I'm bringing in LeBron, man. That's why I'm bringing in LeBron, because I cannot count. If Josh Kroenke even floated the idea that you can't count on Aaron Gordon, that means you can't count on Aaron Gordon, because we love him. He's Mr. Nugget. He's been a great teammate, a great player, all that stuff. He gets all the flowers. Maybe he's in the Hall of, you know, the Broncos rafters. They don't really do a ring, you know, Hall of Fame, but, you know, maybe you retire his jersey before you give Melo his honors or whatever. I don't know. But, nah, man, like, he's just, you're not going to win. If you're, like it was this year, if your ability to win a championship is completely dependent on him being healthy, then you have no plan. He's got to go, and he makes too much money for a guy. I mean, you're literally talking about crippling your franchise for 3 years to keep him for maybe one more good year. You can't do it. He's got to go. It's just business. Just like with Nikola is business. He's earned the right to get paid. He's the one guy on this team that's actually worth it. Yeah, give him his money. You don't point the finger at him because the Kroenke or the Nuggets gave out a bunch of bad contracts, and so now Nikola's got to pay for it. Not so they can go out and get Giannis or LeBron or some superstar player to run with him, so you can pay the guys that flamed out in the first round last year. No way, dude. No way. No, thank you. And he shouldn't do it. That's on the Nuggets. It's not his job to take less money because the Nuggets are bad with their checkbook. Why all of a sudden has it become fashionable from certain people to hate on the greatest player in the organization who does nothing but show up and go to work and has brought us levels of basketball that we've never seen in the history of the Nuggets? It's crazy. It's just crazy talk out there, Sean Boyd. All right. I'm out of here after this segment. So your last chance to get a couple shots off for like 2 weeks. I'll be back. I'm going to be gone all next weekend, and then I'm going to miss Saturday. I'll be back 2 weeks from today on Sunday. So your final segment of the Dan Jacobs Show for a little while. Get in the mix. YouTube, RamosLaw.com text line. 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
0: All right, final segment of the Dan Jacobs Show for a couple weeks. I'm going to run out to the RamosLaw.com text line. Mike weighs in. We can't just dump salaries, exclamation point. You're smarter than this. You keep ripping this roster, but no one will make these trades. What's the weather like on Fantasy Island? Signed, Mike. And I replied to Mike. I said, Mike, it's not true, and I'll explain. It's very confusing. I'm not even sure I understand. In fact, I know I don't understand all the rules, but I think I have a basic understanding. There is a misconception, I believe, that you have, when you make trades, you have to match dollar for dollar. That I don't believe that's true at all. What I do believe is true is that the reason for the second apron is to encourage teams. It restricts teams' ability to keep loading up. Once they're already spending that much money over the luxury tax, a bunch of rules and barriers kick in to stop them from gaining more assets. So they can't, for example, I don't know if a team's over the cap, let's just say, I don't know, the Orlando Magic or somebody's over the cap and they want Aaron Gordon, and Aaron Gordon costs $32 million. They can't say, well, we're going to trade you, player X, he makes 20 and we'll eat the extra 12 that we're taking back because Aaron Gordon's $32 million. The rules would prohibit that. I believe the rules do not prohibit shedding salary because that's the whole point of the second apron. They're trying to get the teams that are hoarding the big contracts to shed salary. That's what they're trying to do. It's the owner's way of protecting themselves from themselves, because it's an arms race. So if there were no guardrails, they would say, we hate paying the players all this money. And then one team would be like, we've never won a championship in Orlando. So we're going to pay Nikola Jokic $125 million a year to come here. We don't care. We've got the money. And so they can't stop themselves from eating at the buffet. So they have to put these rules in, like a 2-plate limit, right? That's what the apron is designed to do, is to stop these guys from trying to build dynasties and stockpile the best players they can. So I'll give you an example. I just happened to be on Twitter a little while ago. I'm a faithful follower of @Shapalicious, the professor, Jake Shapiro. And I saw he retweeted something and then put his own comment on, which I'll read both. This person, @Blumenfeld, says, my son is a huge Lou Dort fan, so he was devastated about the trade. Who did we get in return? I explained it was 3 picks, and his sadness turned to joy when he realized OKC had shed $224 million in payroll and tax and positioned themselves comfortably under the second apron. To which Jake replied, yep, an incredibly stupid set of rules that we've settled on. So, yeah, I think you can. You could trade players for picks and shed salary. And another tool, which is why I believe, one, I think the Nuggets are getting a little unfairly vilified for being patient, because everybody's hating on them. Just like, if you remember, the Broncos were getting hated on because they weren't doing anything in free agency. And George Payton and Sean Payton said, just wait. Boom, here comes Jalen Waddle. And everybody had to eat crow. All right. And the Nuggets are probably doing the same thing with the because remember, they don't have to shed the salary, and they're probably gonna have to shed $30 or $40 million, but they don't have to shed that salary until technically it's the end of the league year, the end of the playoffs or whatever. But in reality, that means you can't shed that salary any other way than right before the trade deadline. Right. So I think the Nuggets tried to make some deals. They were listening a little bit on Jamal Murray and then ultimately said no. They were gauging interest for Aaron Gordon. Cam Johnson's a slam dunk, and here's why. He's valuable because he's in an expiring contract year. So he can be traded to another team, and they could cut him immediately and stretch out that cap hit over several years. So that there's value in that. So they can dump him. I'm not worried about that. I don't think he's like a fan favorite. Like, he's been nothing but disappointing here. So bye-bye, Cam Johnson. Michael Porter Jr. trade, mission accomplished. You got rid of that max contract. Nice. Nice work, Nuggets. Somebody's going to give you credit for something, and that guy's me. Now, if you can find a way to do the same thing with Aaron Gordon, I believe all your tax troubles are solved. If you can just dump those 2 contracts, or Jamal Murray too, because Jamal Murray would be awesome. If you could get rid of that contract, not because I don't like Jamal Murray, I don't see a path forward We did the exercise earlier in the show. Look at all the all-time greats, and all of them that won multiple championships had a lot better supporting cast than Jamal Murray being, you know, your 1A or your 1B or your 2A, right? And they're just, he had a great run here. Well, he had a good run here. It's time. If you want to be serious about getting Nikola another championship, Jamal Murray's just simply probably not going to be a part of that equation. And he could give you serious, serious cap relief at $52 million. That's a huge chunk. People are like, well, no, Nikola shouldn't be, you know, making 60 or 70 a year. That's selfish. Jamal Murray, for what you've gotten out of him in the playoffs the last couple of years, forget it, dude. $52 million a year, it's a huge part of your cap. You know, 80, almost 90 million for him and Aaron Gordon. They're great guys. They're gonna have all their flowers. They're in the hallway of fame. But dude, they gotta go. They've just priced themselves out of our budget and our future. That's my opinion. But you can shed salary, Mike. I appreciate you listening. Appreciate your honest text on the show. We just simply have a fundamental disagreement on the way we believe the NBA works. I could be wrong. You could be right. You could be wrong. I could be right. We could both be wrong. But I think I have a fairly good understanding, and there are paths to get under the tax threshold, which is what the NBA wants. That's why they're doing all this. All right, 8 minutes away from the big World Cup. Is Messi going to go down as the greatest athlete of all time? Sean, what do you think?
1: This World Cup experience that I've been privy to, he's been riding a magic carpet ride thus far. I don't see why it should stop today. You got to go out. This is one of those moments like where he knows what's at hand. His teammates know what's at hand. The opposing team know what's at stake for Argentina. Now, Spain's going to do their best job to try to stop him from that happening. But because my boy Alex Becker believes that this guy is one of the best to ever lace him up, then I'm going to go with the streak continuing. And he either scores or he assists on a score today. That's what I'm calling for.
0: Yeah, here's another way of looking at it. Why not root for greatness, right? We have a chance to see greatness today. Why root against it? I know a lot of times like we root for the up-and-comer, and we want them to have success, but as soon as they become the standard, then we hate on them and we start rooting for the underdog. But today, why not just root for greatness? We can say we saw it, we watched it, and you know, it can be a positive day.
1: Like, you remember that weekend where we were all in like when all those guys were here, Messi, Jokic, Otani, and McKinnon, like those guys all being here.
0: McCarr.
1: He literally was probably one of the headline names in all those big names being here. Like, he might have been the bigger name than Jokic. So you have
0: to. Well, worldwide, I don't think there's a question.
1: Yeah, you have to vote for him. You have to root for him in this instance. I mean, this doesn't really serve Spain at all for them to win this. They would be playing the spoiler. And I kind of like their storyline, too. I want to play spoiler.
0: What do you like about their – you got 30 seconds. What do you like about their storyline?
1: That they get to play spoiler to greatness.
0: Oh, okay.
1: Send him home crying in his Cheerios.
0: Oh, wow. You just kind of went the other way on me there.
1: I do it. I got new information.
0: Guys, I want to thank you for being a part of the program. If you didn't get to hear the whole program, do us a solid. Go ahead and click on the YouTube link. You can watch it. You know, it's just there on the internet. Go, you know, help us out. Take a look at the show on YouTube. We would appreciate that. We appreciate the support. Appreciate you guys being a part of the program. Just appreciate you allowing us to be a part of your Saturday and your Sunday. We do not take that for granted. We appreciate you. I will be out of here for a couple of weeks. So I'll come back. I'm sure I'll have some great stories hanging with all sorts of celebrity actors and stuff in Sin City and all that stuff. So I'll have some good stories. I'll be refreshed. Looking forward to it. See you in a couple of weeks on the Dan Jacobs Show.

0: Jalen Waddle's here. Davis Webb's calling plays. The defense that reached the AFC Championship is back. But the number one storyline at Broncos training camp starts and ends with Bo Nix's ankle.
1: Are you positive that ankle's broken?
0: Is he fully healthy? And what does that mean for Denver's Super Bowl hopes? Denver Sports 104.3. The Fan.
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16: I'm Chad Ryder. New Zealand's Ryan Fox wins his first career golf major. Birdie's 18 to win the Open Championship in England at 10 under. The birdie on that final hole avoided a playoff with Cameron Young, who finished one shot back. We have a three-team NBA trade. Thunder are dealing all defensive wing Lou Dort to the Hawks. Sends three second-round picks to Oklahoma City. Also, former top overall pick Zach Risacher is heading to Dallas, and Ryan Nemhard going to Atlanta, reports ESPN's Shams Charania. The World Cup final match is about to take place in New Jersey, with Argentina looking to win back-to-back World Cup titles, taking on Spain. And Tommy Smith of the Grumpy Pundits podcast on SiriusXM says that Spain does not fear Argentina.
7: They have nothing to be scared of. I mean, 2010, I was in South Africa, they won the World Cup back then. Okay, they've gone through a few years where, okay, they didn't win any World Cups, but they certainly always have had a good team. You watch their style here, guys. It's almost like they tie the ball to their boot when they go out. You just can't take it off them. And they are a very, very tough team to beat.
16: It's Spain's second ever World Cup final. They won their only cup in 2010. To baseball, and we've got one final score from today. The White Sox blanked the Blue Jays 3-0 in Toronto. Sean Burke and two relievers combined on a four-hit shutout. Chicago currently with a half-game first-place lead on Cleveland. And a day-night doubleheader in the Bronx. Dodgers in front of the Yankees, 4-1 in the eighth. You got Yoshinobu Yamamoto. Second game is on ESPN Radio, 6:30 Eastern.
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0: in the midfield. And right now what we're seeing is a lot of Spain on the attack.
1: Yeah, so not much midfield action right now. So it's going to be interesting. 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Coming up next, predictions for the World Cup. How great has it been? Your favorite moments. 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

0: those goals counting for Mbappe in that race? Because like you said, like we're talking about, you know, we're in the knockout stage, right? Like you got knocked out. That's not to say that that third place game and you know, your bronze medals don't matter. I'm not saying that. But when we are talking about the statistical race as it pertains to this tournament, yes, I do not think that those perhaps should count. Again, as it pertains to the Golden Boot race, that is a step too far for me.
1: We'll be keeping a close eye on the World Cup final. Again, no score, halftime, Spain-Argentina. This one just feels like it has extra time written all over it. And the good news is we'll be here with you for the next couple hours plus. So if it goes extra, we'll be right here to break it all down for you. But coming up next, the Thunder. Oklahoma City has acquired more draft picks. Can you believe it? What do you do with them? That's next on ESPN Radio and the ESPN app.
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2: 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Davis Webb's calling plays. 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

0: there is in every country, a strong domestic leagues across men's and women's soccer, and that's how the game will continue to grow and how the US will continue to get better and better on the world stage in the game as well.
1: Couldn't agree more. Absolutely electric World Cup, and I'm already sad it's over, to be perfectly honest with you. 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Football, I know training camp's right around the corner, but the season's still a little ways out. 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Of course, you have WNBA. 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